your way, seeding the clouds today. Watch, nothing's gonna go your way. They're seeding the clouds today. Watch.

go to sleep tonight, you'll find you have that same old dream. 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When you go to sleep tonight, you'll be watching you on TV

go-go, but lasting. Dying to live, they took chips, they can't pay for it, walk straight up to God and cash in. Last one.

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You think that you are finished, and then your hand starts moving again. Not because you forgot something, but because you finally understood what you're trying to say. This is Unveiling the Soul. I'm your host, Anna, and tonight we are listening for the truest thing, the thing we had last. We have 7 writers, 1 musician, and 1 full hour of afterwards.

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A daughter writes to her mother in a language she won't understand, not by accident, by necessity. The need is too large for the language they share, too broken to hold it. So our first artist of the night, Iota Salenti, writes it in English. The distance itself becomes the form. The poem is the piece that can't find its voice. Iota calls this mother, 6 lines, a lifetime. I present you, Iota Salenti, Mother. When will I hug you and finally say, Mother, Mother, you that unintentionally bore me, can now intentionally carry me.

0: The mother will never read the poem, the daughter will never send it. And so, we arrived at the next piece, not further away from the onset, but deeper into it. The train is leaving, the platform is empty, and the sentence arrives as the wheel begins to turn. Someone stands at the platform, and the clock chimes. A goodbye happens, and only later, on the stairs, in the hallway, in the years of missing, does the sentence arrive. Joyce Law is our next writer of the evening. She was already in another country when she wrote the next piece, Things Unsaid, by Joyce Law.
1: When the clock chimed and we said goodbye, I wanted you to take me to the airport. Instead, you walked me to the start of a lifetime of missing you. Today, oceans apart, when will your waves meet my shore? Sometimes I chuckle, startling the birds, remembering your wit, your humor. A meeting of minds, a soulmate from another life. You always made me feel like $1,000,000. I'm all the richer for seeing the world through your eyes. Now, I know that what I love most about you is the version of myself when I'm with you.

0: The train departs, the airport never happens, and the next piece brings us back, not to a platform, but to a sandlot in Melbourne, to a question that was asked 40 years ago and has not been answered yet. The childhood silence is the heaviest kind. It has no echo. It just waits. Matthew Pooler is a poet and a teacher. His latest collection, The Teeming Mess of Glory, came out last year. But this poem's voice is older than that. 40 years older, actually. Matthew still doesn't know what he would have said. He only knows the shape of the gap. This is the PS that arrives too late to change anything, except the telling. Matthew Pooler, with winning and losing.
1: Life is hell, but at least there are prizes. Janet Frame, Prizes. On the day when they rehearse for prize-giving day, you are away, and so you return the day after to learn who won what. You came first the year before, have a record to uphold. You cannot wait until the teacher arrives. You must know before the bell. But Craig's the first to convey the news. Craig, whose tent you almost did not sleep in on grade 3 camp, until he offered you a troll doll to seal the deal. You cannot recall now why he turned from friend to foe. Today he has the upper hand, the town herald proclaiming he came third and you got nothing, because he savours the chance to say, you are dumb. The word drops, clamours around you. Could a whole self be so vacuous, so flimsy, destroyed by such a feeble, snarling thing? When your teacher finally arrives, you are a mess. Haven't cried so much since you failed the test on the area of circles. And though he sets straight the facts, you came third, Craig nothing. The damage is done. You know how quickly it all falls, and third is only small comfort, next to nothing. Next year, the year after, it could all be prone to the same slight vapid puff. You don't recall what you or Craig said afterwards. Don't recall his face on prize-giving day. Instead, what comes to mind when you think years, years from then of his name is the morning in grade 3 when you and others cooler than you are playing a game of running from Craig, fleeing in mock horror, chanting, "The booger, the booger." The running is jubilant. You've never held such power before, never will again. The prize is short-lived, replaced by the sight of Craig in the sandpit, looking towards you and the others, braying beneath the shade sails. He meets your eyes, asks, "Will you play with me, Matthew?" And still, in the place of an answer, you hear nothing, only the dull vacuum of space, the empty, soundless gap where you failed.

The gap is still there, but now we move from the childhood we cannot fix to the fatherhood we cannot fill. The next piece brings us to a room where the absence has folded itself into objects. Socks, spoons, clean shirts, the small things that outlast the grief. Our next writer, Calum Graves, explores grief, tenderness, absurdity, and the strange machinery of being human. He has learned to fold a day without using two names. The socks are still small enough to embarrass theology. The bath runs for no one. The hand opens around the old mistake of being ready. He is in Brisbane, the children are elsewhere, and this poem is a PS to the address he doesn't have. Two Small Moons by Calum Graves. I have learned to fold a day without using your names. Morning goes in first, then the cup cooling beside me, then the window with its ordinary weather, then the quiet tent where my two should be, altering the air. Soren, Matteo. Even written here, you arrive in different weights. One name like a match held close to the dark. The other like a door I am still being taught not to knock on. A body can leave a room and still remain responsible for the shape of it. A father can stand in a supermarket holding a peach as if it has asked him not to prove anything. I do not say I have been robbed. That word is too loud, too much like furniture dragged across the sleeping house. I say instead, some evenings I run bathwater for no one. I say, they are socks small enough to make theology seem embarrassed. I say, my hands keep opening around the old mistake of being ready. No one teaches you how to miss two lives that are still beginning. No one tells you tomorrow use the same door, whether you open it or not. Somewhere, perhaps, you are being lifted from sleep. Your mouths warm with milk, your fists closed around nothing, as if nothing is still worth holding. And I am here, unlearning the violence of wanting proof. I practice tenderness on what is available. The spoon, the clean shirt, the plant, keeping its small appointment with light. I try to become the absence that would never frighten you. Tonight, I put my hand where your small back should have warmed the sheet, and the dark gives nothing back.

0: The hand is still empty. The dark gives nothing back. But we arrive to the next piece, a confrontation. Not with the absence, but with the distance between two people who have seen life and death completely differently. Ruby Murphy is our next author who lives where everything written is about home. The voice in her piece has seen a body burnt alive two doors down. The friend has only seen life through a screen. They are in the same room, but they are not in the same world. This is the PS that cannot be delivered because the postcodes are totally different. Life on TV by Ruby Murphy.
1: When somebody two doors down from you got killed, you didn't really care. You just shrugged and kept filling up the half dozen bottles of water that had piled up by the sink. It didn't scare you, you told me, because it was already done. Every day you amaze me. Sometimes I think you're the brightest, most brilliant person I know. I never thought someone could glow like you could, not until I met you. Sometimes it seems like you know things far beyond my scope of knowing. Sometimes it feels like I'll never really know the inside of your brain. Oftentimes I find you don't know how to understand what's going on inside of mine. You've never seen a body that wasn't on television. I've seen

both kinds. The body of formerly 2 doors down from you was burned alive inside their home until both collapsed in on themselves. The body I saw on the screen was face down in the snow. The body I saw was wearing blue jeans. I wish fear was as simple as you made it out to be. I wish living and dying were too. I've told you before, when I was a kid, this neighborhood felt like the whole world. 4 whole blocks of infinity. I felt unnaturally blessed then to be born into eternity. That way, when I died, I'd already know my way around. Dying wouldn't be all that bad then, I reckoned. You probably wouldn't even know you were dead. You told me in return that when you were a kid, you thought that you were American because everybody on TV was. I believe it. I believe you. Really. I do.

0: And now, the next piece brings us to a different kind of sending. Not the letter that cannot arrive, but the love that keeps being sent back. Eleanor Brennan's father died 5 years ago. He was a postman with no perception of time passing. But from all I heard, he was a great father. He told her to take time, to accept people as they are, and to send love back. She still starts the day with a cup of tea. She still watches the flight paths. Last week, a van passed her, sending something from him, you will be happy to hear. Ellie is in Ireland, but the van is everywhere. Before I move on to the piece, I just want to say that Ellie also sent us a picture which accompanies this piece. She made it after her dad's passing, referring to a small ritual they shared together. You can find it back on our website. And now, it's time for Sending Love Back by Eleanor Brennan.
1: My father died 5 years ago today. He was a great man for starting most sentences with Jesus Christ and ending a whole pile of them with "Is that the feckin' time?" He was completely blind to time, a lifelong code he never cracked. But time spent with him was time spent fully present, and he was the crack. A cup of tea was a ritual that involved a recall of memory and an outtake of the sum of its parts. Strong black tea with a sup of milk and a side of conversations about pigeons and the flight paths of planes flying over the garden. One to England, one to America. And once upon a time, the ramblers would call and keep us up half the night telling fairy stories of 10-foot-tall dogs and the boogeyman. Or how the Irish or Clonmel meant Honey Meadow. Or Cortanumara out near Portumna meant the field of the riches. We had to learn each county, town, village and hinterland in the country to pass the postman's exam. He was a good postman, great with people. I met many of them at his funeral and learnt a lot more about the man he was in their eyes. Kind, patient, funny, late. If you could imagine Eddie Lenehan, Moncon McGann and Bobby Sands rolled into a 6-foot-tall, black-haired, blue-eyed, dancing with devilment gentleman. That was my father. He wasn't perfect, and I accepted him as he was. This was our exchange. He saw me and raised me the perfect conditions for never understanding time, and complete understanding within it. I miss this and him. This is my grief, the grief I grappled with after 5 years, and wouldn't you think you'd be getting over it, Loop? The absence of his specific kind of presence replaced with the presence of his specific absence is hard to get over. So 5 years on, I purposefully take time to notice pigeons and flight paths and trout breaking the sky in the canal, and allow his loss pass through me and fill my eyes till I'm blind. When I get back to my car, I look up and see a post van parked across the road. Sending love, it said. This is me sending love back.

The love is sent, the van keeps driving, and so we arrive at the last room, the bedroom. Not the departure, but the return.

We just heard Chef Thomas by Angel Sides, also known as Nina Luther. She wrote this after a breakup, and her best friend's laughter at the end is what helped her pick up the pieces after. The piece brings us to the next bedroom. Vera Nova wrote a poem after a day she didn't know how to process. The sock is at the end, the last question still pending. Woolen Socks by Vera Nova. It's been 5 years since the last time I slept at your place. You didn't believe I could get a PhD, so I left, but forgot my woolen socks on your bedroom floor. It's been a week since you appeared at a conference from my field. Funny how 5 years can change a man's mind. I won't lie, your presence made me smile. A slight annoyance to see you blend and shine. And so I gathered some courage and managed to ask, do you still make music at times? How do you know that? You asked perplexed. God, we fucked for months, I said, while blood flooded my face. It's been a day since we had tea at your place, and I blame your stupid face for the words I couldn't phrase, and all the things I left locked inside my chest. We started talking science and moved to details of you, about how you hurt your arm and the writing of your book. And in between your sentences, something flickered through. Flirting hidden in sarcasm, the thing you always do. You touched my face, too touchy for a friend. I guess you forgot how to flirt somewhere these last years. You tried to kiss me more times than I can count, I'll give you that. Quite a perseverance act. You played on repeat that song about Mexico while you took your shirt off slowly. Maybe it's a coincidence, but I kinda hope it's not. I wish I could tell you that I listen to your songs, that if I close my eyes, I still catch your quirky smile, and that a part of me wishes I had let myself be kissed. I wish I could let you know that I stare at my phone looking for words for a text I won't send. But if I had to leave our conversation in the most civilized way, one last message with a taste of a PS, the only thing I'm left to ask is, would you send my woolen socks back?

The ink is dry, the hand has moved, the letter was sealed and sealed and sealed again. Thank you for listening, and thank you to everybody who submitted for trusting us with your afterwards. This was Unveiling the Soul, and I'm Anna, wishing you a good night. Until the next open call. Bye!

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1: Hello, hello, and welcome to this very special broadcast on multiple radios with you, Christina Hasboun. And if you're wondering what am I doing on the airwaves, then we are doing a collaborative broadcast and a special run through the album of From the Lips to the Moon, who are my guests. And From the Lips to the Moon is a surreal music and spoken word night with riveting live music, twisted beats, absurd texts, performative poetry, and hypnotic visuals. It's created by Iranian duo Puya Ihsai and Tara Fatahi, who are with us today or tonight or at this point of day, wherever you are. And I will start with introducing Tara, who's an artist, actor, and writer from Tehran, based in London, and is the first ever resident artist at the United Nations Archives, and she brings everyday life, history, archives, multivocality, mistranslation, and decolonization into playful works of voice, dance, and theatre. And with us also is Puya Ihsai, an Iranian-British composer, electronic musician, and sound designer, who is also part of Cuban-Iranian band Ariwo, and he led the club night Parasang in London, merging together live electronic and acoustic music, and he's also behind the project People of the Wind, alongside multi-instrumentalist Tamar Osborne and vocal performer Tara Fatahi. This voice speaking to you is Christina Hasboun, independent writer, researcher, and cultural practitioner, moving between text, sound, radio, and sonic spaces, striving to increase the volume on the whispered, silenced, and the erased. So, Tara and Puya, welcome on the airwaves.
2: Hello.
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1: Indeed, we're going to get high on O2 today. So we've just listened to Toothbrush, which is actually the first track on your debut album. What's behind the track?
2: The text for Toothbrush is actually inspired by this image of people crossing borders and going from one place to another, and in this sort of woodland border where there's objects, everyday objects left behind, and particularly an image from the borders of Mexico and US. And that sort of was what like kicked off the text for me. Structurally as well, it's got like, there's like, it doesn't have like a fixed structure. And basically I've got some lines and I'm sort of reading through and going back and forth between them. And this is the version that is in the album, basically, but it could be different every time, because that's, these are like elements that get sort of interwoven with each other, and then kind of connecting that image to the image of the desert here and there, and like sort of thinking of these differences between places.
1: Is there a prompt, an inspiration, or an image that comes that were behind this moment of assembling?
2: Well, I mean, this image of border crossing was strong. And then there was, I think this, like the desert was like a, I was having this conversation with someone around, we were like comparing the different deserts. And I had in mind that the deserts in Iran are different to the deserts in like elsewhere. And that kind of like this line came from that. But there's also different images of like people queuing, and that's also again going to these like the sort of foresty borders of like people like queuing, clumping, getting somewhere, not getting somewhere, as an aftermath of a departure or as an attempt at a departure, like these objects left behind.
1: And obviously Puya was synthesizing the sounds and the music for it.
3: Toothbrush is the first track of the album, and it's kind of an invitation to take on this journey. Toothbrush features Colorecco, Musa, and Balafon. And one would make a connection between the wooden quality of Balafon and the woods is mentioned in the text. it's full of images. So and those images are very inspiring, and I usually do see music and sound as a soundboard, as it comes to me as an image or a soundboard. So the main line that was very inspiring, I think, from the beginning was the visit here is different than visit there, and what is here, what is there, and is it a visit here, or is it talking about everywhere? Is it a particular desert? Just thinking and being inspired by these thoughts.
1: The different elements, whether we're talking about the instruments and also the voices, play a big role in the night. And maybe for those who don't know the night, we should say a few words about From the Lips to the Moon, maybe very briefly, because besides it being an album, it emerged from a radio show that then developed into nights that are recurring in London, but also all around the world.
2: The nights are the sort of, I guess, the heart and soul of this project is these like live shows that we have every few months. And the sort of format is that Puya and I are present in all of the nights, but every time we bring a fresh cast of writers, of writer, poet, performers and musicians with different instruments. So we've worked with like over 130 guest artists since 2022 when we started these shows, and we've done several of them at Cafe Otto, and actually we're recording this now from the South Bank Centre, where we have our next show as part of the Poetry International Festival on the 11th of July.
1: So the next track that you have chosen is called Old Photo, and we will play it, but also it features Mamoyo on voice, Sam Warner and Hamadi Waldes. We will hear about everyone who's been part of Old Photo after we listen to the track, and also listen to Mamoyo's words around the track.
4: Missing the sun of

that a woman is not a mule to trade, sell or shoot when tired of her. She's a person seeking answers to where the fuck is my equality? Where the fuck is my equality? Where the fuck is my equality? Where the fuck is my equality? She also said,

0: Hello, my name is Belinda Shawi, aka Mamoy. Recording this for you from Thamesmead. And really excited to think about and reflect on the making of old photo or the recording sometime last year. And yeah, it was a really wonderful experience recording on a boat. And as a fan of improv, it was really exciting to work in that way. The poem itself is a poem written after a poet I love called I. I is an African-American poet who's written some of my favorite poems. And the line I take from one of her poems is, "A woman is not a mule to sell, trade, or shoot." And I sort of riffed off that whilst also thinking about my mother and this photo of her that I had found around the time I started writing this poem. It was really fun to write, actually, thinking back on that. And it was also...
1: That was Belinda Jawi or Mamoyo. Tara and Puya, tell us a little bit about old photo from your perspectives.
2: Yeah, this one is, again, there are lots of like images in there. And I wanted to actually more talk about the process because Belinda mentioned like improv and studio. Was at the live shows, we do a lot of like most of the stuff that we play are completely improvised, and we have a lot of like time to explore like different things together. And at the studio, we kind of had to compact it down and make a track. And on the boat that Belinda mentioned, which is like Chic 95 Studios in London. With help of David Holmes, we kind of like built an environment that we still can do those explorations, and at the same time be concise and more intentional. Unlike the live shows that we have only one go, we have a few takes, and average around 5-6 takes for each song. And then, like talking, we were talking between ourselves. Then after it was in post-production, I kind of did more edits to make it like a studio album. It's always a challenge because like Mr. The Moon is a live event, and we wanted the album to be the documentation of your live event. At the same time, we wanted to have a feel of like a studio album. And just to achieve that, we had to come up with a system that is enabling us to do that. And it was kind of like in the end encouraging everyone to be open and be very spontaneous like the live shows, but at the same time.
1: Okay, so that was old photo. We move on to the next track, that is Empire. And it features Maureen Onwunali. Let's listen to Empire.
3: Think outside the ballot box. The ground shakes and concrete grumbles. Who feeds the beast they call Empire? I spit gasoline, burn London bridges. I twiddle fingers like matchsticks. Child born forest fire. What god do you pray to? Which devil do you vote for? My country carved me fishbone, I stick out like sore thumb. Tickle throats like claw marks.

feeds the hungry pothole. I've seen brown bones bent broken into housing block bricks, council houses consuming casualties. I've tasted the screams in your tap water. May all your bubbles burst. May all your lungs deflate like dinghies in the channel. There are bodies buried 6 feet in the beast's belly. I speak water.

0: I wrote the poem July 2024, and this was actually the evening before the UK general election, and I was sat on a curb somewhere in Romania, and essentially I wanted to write something that would give context about, you know, the state of the country to a completely new Romanian audience. And this was like 20 minutes before I was supposed to be on stage, and it's one of those times, I think, where the poem kind of finds you or like ambushes you before you can even think to write it, you know. I suppose after that I kind of cast it to the side, but it's definitely been unretired for this album a year later, you know. It's been fully fleshed out, especially with collaborating with, you know, the wonderful musicians. It's definitely given the poem some skin and bones, you know, like it's breathed life into it. And I do think it's like a timeless piece, because obviously it's about empire, and there's just there's parts of it where you just, you know, it could be written a year ago or 10 years ago and I think it would still be relevant. But it's been such a great experience being on the album.
1: So that was Empire by From the Lips to the Moon, featuring Maureen Onwonali. Puya, do you want to tell us maybe about the musical side of things?
2: This one, because Maureen's words and delivery is very powerful, and it's kind of like just punched you in the face. For the beginning of it, it was just about making a space that this word can happen in it. So that part of it, like the decision to make it very empty, was just to focus on the awards. And then after was because it's kind of like just call to an action in the text, like ice cream, empire, that just to have that kind of like rolling with them with Coloreco Musa's chamber was just to accompany that aspect of it. Again, in itself it's a whole journey from that like very very dark space to that almost like punky quality that comes after.
1: It's definitely very punchy and very strong. And yeah, Tara, do you want to say anything to this whole track?
3: I think it's worth noting that none of the poets knew what the music is when they came into the studio. So like we had asked the poets to send us some of the works that they might be interested in reading. And then from that, like we had, like Maureen, for example, sent us some of their works. And then we chose one and said, let's go with this. And then we did some edits on it. We, as in like the two of us together. And we did some like edits to kind of like emphasize on some things by saying, okay, let's like repeat this bit and maybe taking out some lines, particularly because we needed things to fit in the format of one track and some poems were longer. And so we kind of had sent them a suggested edit of how about we do it like this, but there was no sense of they didn't know what the music was. So that was like an encounter that was in the moment, and it really developed in these like three or four takes from like absolute surprise for everybody. Also the guest musicians, they didn't know what the poems are, so everybody just sort of like playing together and seeing what comes in the moment.
1: That's pretty impressive, and it aligns with the improv element that we mentioned earlier. And perhaps to the we that you mentioned as well, Tara, the whole artistic direction of the album and the night is orchestrated by both of you. Perhaps do you want to talk a little bit about your curation? Because I think it's quite an interesting approach of the night and your guests.
3: So much time goes into thinking about sort of how to build the puzzle of each of these nights. And there's a lot of like research going into it in terms of just expanding our networks. There's a lot of our musicians who, with whom Puya has previously played in other contexts, but there's like new people that we kind of reach out to. And with the poets as well, like we're constantly kind of looking for people, wordsmiths of all sorts, like poets, spoken word writers, people who are like working across words and voice. And sometimes we get like recommendations from people, and we ask the people who've been on our nights to suggest more people. But we're kind of like always like making, building these elements of like who sits well next to who, and what's kind of like both in terms of, I guess, I mean, Puya can say more about the music, but also like the connection between the music and the voices. And it's an exciting process as well.
1: Have you ever encountered challenges between the expectation of the poet and the expectation of the musician? Like obviously sometimes there must be some tension, right? Or was it always like really fluid and really collaborative?
2: I don't remember any challenges. I think the only thing maybe in the beginning was like us musicians would make take too much space sometimes. That some of the maybe one or two poets was a little bit hard for them to find a space, but that was something in the first few shows, something. And now we really like leave a lot of space for the poets, and then add the stuff and see kind of like just adding like bit by bit around them and see how comfortable they are. If comfortable, we carry on. If not, we take it out. Kind of like just that. But apart from that, I cannot think of anything.
1: All right, so now we move on, and we move on to Plant Me, the fourth selection that you have chosen. It's actually the sixth track on the album, though, and the album is out via Akazib Records. It is available on vinyl. You can get it on Bandcamp. So we listen to Plant Me, which features Noma Kwezi Becker and also Karim Days.

0: But what if it isn't buried at all? When I was told stories about how the roots met their land, I remember wanting to listen to the song of the rain. There was this familiar voice there, a familiar rhythm I could swear I once knew. Sometimes I was sure that my pulse was in time.
1: Noma Kwezi Beka, and I am a South African-German interdisciplinary performer and writer. I make through theatre, poetry, and storytelling. And From the Lips to the Moon was one of the first places that platformed my work when I first moved to London. And it was this beautiful transition space, having come from this rich culture of storytelling and song and intermingling of genres and modalities of making, to then land in the lap of another place that sees that as important and doesn't want to categorize me and allows me to be all those many selves in one moment, in the same moment. So it really held me, and it reminded me of this kind of journeying together. It's not simply backing thing. It's very much this accompaniment. It's this journeying together. It's a collaboration of sound, of voice, of words, of imagery in space, and it becomes a call and response, which is very close to my heart.

0: May they indeed multiply. We need beautiful things and good things to multiply in this day and age. And I think that beautifully builds on also what Tara was saying beforehand about the sort of co-creation. But there's another point here which brings in the multiplicity of languages, right?
1: Yes. I mean, across our work, we're always open and we encourage like people to bring in like whatever language that they feel, you know, that they think with or they feel with, that they can like, we're open to that, because it's not really also about like the exact meaning of the words. Like there's like several languages. The list of languages that have been spoken on Lips to Moon Eyes is actually quite an impressive list, which I don't even have all of it in my head. But we make space for that. And Kwezi's work is a great example of that.
0: Indeed. And Puya, how does that work for you when you're sort of responding musically?
2: Again, it becomes like almost like a sound in itself. It's just the words become acquire sonic property, if you know what I mean. They don't mean anything at the moment. I feel obviously for the album now, I asked the poets what do they mean, but at the nights it's just kind of like going between these different realities and bringing different modes of expression and in some ways imagining what do they mean by the way that they are expressed and performed, rather than like knowing what is the meaning of them.
1: Yeah. I mean, it's like a lot of it, I think, is also about the melody and the emotions that are within the language rather than like the exact meaning of the words. I actually remember I was teaching a class at Goldsmiths University where Kwezi was a student. And within that class, one of the, like that workshop was one of the things that I always work with in my sessions is like multilingual work and mistranslation and like using these as elements of making performance. And then following that session, Kwezi shared this exact piece, the text of it with me, and saying, I mean, this is something I've written, which they might have written before this session, I don't know, but that this became a connection that, and then we invited them to perform as like a young artist doing one piece in one of our nights. And then from then on, we're like, oh, this is like really a great match. Let's continue. Because we do this thing of like bringing like younger artists to just do like one piece and to test how this format works. And then on some occasions, we also continue working with them. And Kwezi has been featured in several of as a lead guest poet, and then in the zines and in the album. So it's had like this particular poem has had quite a journey with us.
0: Indeed. And I think you mentioned another element that's very important in all of your creative practice, which are the zines that document the words and other creative aspects that go into or that are around the album.
1: We've published two zines and a poetry pamphlet so far as Lips to Moon Press. And one of the zines, the first one is called In Times of Darkness. And the other one, the second one is Noise Complaint. It's another effort, I suppose, not unlike the album itself, to capture some of these ephemeral moments that have appeared on our nights, but in something more tangible that can also be sort of taken away by people as something from these nights. And in Noise Complaint, especially, which came out last December, has several of the poems from the album. So if anyone's interested in the unabridged, unedited versions of the lyrics from the album, like several of them appear in Noise Complaint. And they're both like designed like with this idea of music turns into words and words amplified on the page in a way that isn't just the normal text is there. They both have been like designed and illustrated by Nahal Marsbon, and the other one by Anna Kofa Isahayek, and rhizoprinted in layer

0: ring of like images and colors, and one of them glows in the dark and the other one glows in the day. But I don't know, maybe Ooh, Puya, you want to add cool. something, because also one of them, the first one also features like music in the contributions from musicians as well as from writers and poets.
1: That's good.
0: In Times of Darkness also features like contributions from our musicians, where the sum of them is in the shape of more abstract scores of how sound might be created. And some of it is actually like musical notation that people can kind of play. Or if also there's also like Puya's musical gear also is presented in there, as there's like, if you flick through it, you'll see as a patch for modular synthesizer that reveals itself through going through the pages, and there's other ways of bringing electronic music to the page as well.
2: Interesting. It's a multifaceted document of everything that happens, whether visually, sonically, Indeed. Or orally, right? So you're covering all aspects, I guess, which is beautiful. Shall we listen to the next one, and then maybe we can touch upon Puya's gear and synth and the hardware. So the next track is Desert, and it features Oluwaseun Olaiwala and Tamar Osborne.
3: Hollow carcass with sun cloaked over, flies like ushers, bare in their orders. As we approach, they scatter, given enough heartless shame to storm, to delete, to pick clean this felicity to the sand, the remains, the ambiguous flesh. All this waiting, and for what rapid climax? He and I, the eating kind, drifters between dehydration and dumbness, alive enough to skip.

there was one miles ago. But the sand is edgeless. We don't know where we're going, so we go inward to nowhere. Our heads look to either side of a golden cactus, spiked, thriving, highlighted by the same sun, its weakening imperative, unimpressive commas, the shape our fallen bodies depress into this wilderness, this insanity of choice, or what in the pale sun's intensifying vibrations had all along seemed a choice. Incorporate. Absorb. Improvise. Incorporate. Absorb. Improvise. Incorporate.

0: We were really lucky to also have little sonic contributions from the Wordsmiths who have contributed to the album. So we will hear Shown.
1: Desert is a poem about walking through a desert. That's also kind of this desolate place of waste and bones and carcasses and heat. And there's this real sense of just kind of desperation, exhaustion, I was trying to get onto the page. At the same time, there's a kind of speaker traveling through with a lover through this landscape. So there's this juxtaposition between perhaps the resource of desire and the lack of resources in the environment. And when I was recording this with music in the studio, I mean, I'd kind of had this almost cinematic tone in my head. And so when the electronic music and the Barry sax were enlivening the poem, it almost became this like psychedelic journey that just felt it took the dimension of the poem to a new space. I remember sitting there in the studio and just feeling all these colors, these like dark blues, these yellows, these reds, these kind of coruscations coming into my head in and out as I read through the poem. And then we get to this moment of repetition, absorb, incorporate, absorb, improvise, which felt like a point of nexus where the improvisational music and the quite fixed text could really kind of explode into one another. And it took the poem and my experience of the poem to a new level that I, even now when I read it without it, I can still kind of hear that musical direction in my head.
0: Puya, you might want to take it from there.
2: Yeah, as Selin said, I think from the beginning, this was like a cinematic piece. It sounds like almost like a soundtrack of the movie that is made by Shown. It is very vast. The space that he's talking about is very vast, empty, and all the elements that are there become very, very bold in it because of that emptiness. And it goes forward, and it goes through this journey from the beginning to the end, and how like sound could go on this journey, but at the same time be in one place and be in one sound world was something I had in mind from the beginning. And the incorporate, absorb, improvise line that repeated over and over again was very inspiring and as they said, very musical. I think Tamar was very inspired by that, and that was the bit that Tamar started to improvise while Shown was saying this. And again, each time we were finding each take, we were finding like new things that we liked after a conversation between three of us, and kind of trying to bone doors. It is, I think, the story of the whole just making of that album was this, just to be as spontaneous, but find those moments that work for everyone and emphasize on those moments.
3: And I mean, I also think it's quite like impressive how Puya has also taken the raw material from the studio recordings and what's happened in the post production as well. Because again, like several of these were like longer pieces that were like, you know, they had their energy and so on, but like to kind of like bring them into this format of like really well glued one track, which I think is that this is a great example of it as well. It's like really well glued these elements, even though they're like each quite intense in their own ways. Like Puya's music is quite intense, and like the poem itself has that quality, and Tamar as well. But like just a sort of shout out to the mixing process, I suppose, as well. And also, I think it's like Shown's piece, like this like he performed this on a Lips to Moon night in actually April 2024, and kind of in looking at how different it might come out every time. This is quite an interesting example of like that version that happened in 2024 is quite different to the version that's in the album. And they're both great, actually. It's interesting how the different instruments involved and the different people involved, and also just the mode of that moment, how different it can be.
0: And maybe we could share a little bit of the recording on that from that night of 2024 for contrast.
2: Yeah.

0: inward to nowhere, incorporate, absorb, improvise.
1: Cool. So our next track is a really powerful track of fragments and collections and responses from the Lips to the Moon debut album. And if you've just tuned in, then with you is Christina Hasboun and Tara Fathi and Puya Ihsai from the Lips to the Moon. And we are listening through their debut album and unpacking some of the tracks and the stories behind them and the whole creative process. So next track is And Heavier, which features Tim Etchells.
2: That house full of things that get heavier and heavier, such that in the end even the smallest objects contained in it are impossible to move. That house full of things that get heavier and heavier, such that in the end even the smallest objects contained in it are impossible to move. That house full of things that get heavier and heavier, such that in the end even the smallest objects contained in it are impossible to move. That house full of things that get heavier and heavier, such that in the end even the smallest things contained in it are impossible to move. From one place to another, from one place to another, from one place to another, from one place to another. That house full of things that get heavier and heavier, such that in the end even the smallest things contained in it are impossible to move, are impossible to move, are impossible to move, are impossible to move, are impossible to move, are impossible to move. That house full of things.

0: and even the smallest things are impossible to move, such that
1: a piece like this one, and heavier, it's very much an experiment. I don't tend to think about these works with language and music. I don't think about them as poems. I think about them as experiments. So I gather writing. I'm always writing down fragments, small pieces of language, images, sentences, phrases that kind of fascinate me or that come to mind. It might be things that I've like heard on the bus or read in the newspaper or overheard somewhere on the street or dreamed up. So it's really a mix of things. And I have those in my notebook. And then, you know, recording something like this, you know, I had a whole page of notes in front of me, different phrases all up and down the page. And as I started, you know, I would have just grabbed this sentence and thought, okay, that's something to work with. And then there's this kind of exploration vocally. Okay, what is this phrase? Where can it go? What kind of energy does it have? What can I do with it if I'm looping it? Or what can I do with it if I'm maybe starting to cut it a little bit smaller, take just a few words from that phrase? And then, you know, the big experiment, the really joyful one for me, is that there's another person, in this case, Puya, who's working with the sound. And it's about this experiment, this meeting. And because the music's doing something, I'm doing something in response to that. And, you know, there's very much a sense of kind of building something or assembling something in a way out of nothing. It's just, or let's say, out of the raw material. The raw material is a sentence or a phrase and some samples, some sound. And what's happening is, in the improvisation, is that something unexpected is kind of coming out. And this has been true every time I've worked with Lips to the Moon. There is this sense that unexpected things, unexpected energies, unexpected textures come out of what I've brought in as raw material, because it's in this encounter with other people.
2: Okay, that was Tim Etchells telling us about the story behind his work. And I think this is something that strongly resonates with your work as well, Tara.
3: Tim always has this quality of saying things in a way that I love and appreciate, and it feels like he's speaking my mind, which is great because he speaks it so much better. Yeah, I mean, I totally relate to this thing. If I've resisted calling my writing as poems, well, resisted as in I just feel like poems are something else, but sometimes when other people call them poems, I go with it. And yeah, but it's more like whatever comes on the page.
4: But the music, I think, was just mostly inspired by the technique that Tim is doing, and the relationship of this technique, which is, it's sampling, was how, because the cutout technique that if you can call it cutout technique that Tim uses is inspired sampling in music, and that there's been a conversation between the like text and music, or how you reuse the found objects or previously made objects. So it was actually I took that a little bit literally for this track. I used a lot of like stampings from around the house. There were some noises in the kitchen that's probably the only track that had stampings in it. And try to literally start completely empty and add a lot of like sound objects around Tim's voice until there is a sense of like suffocation in the middle of all of these like sound objects that is around him, and he responded very well to that, I think.
3: I didn't know there's kitchen samples in this track, so it's good we're doing this radio show, so I find out more about the process.
2: Yeah, which kitchen part did you record, Puya? Yeah, no, sorry, I'm interested. Were you washing rice or were you doing the dishes?
4: No, it's running tap and I think like pouring water in a jar or something like that. I have to go back and listen to it. They've been processed and it's been done
3: to an extent that no one recognizes them anymore.
4: No, yeah, if you listen to it now, I think you could see it.
3: Oh, yeah, that's the task actually. Now we listen and figure out.
2: Decipher the album. Yeah, that's going to be our next radio show. So we've unpacked quite a few things around the album and we have revealed quite a few things that were unknown to even members of From the Lips to the Moon. And we're coming to the end of this special broadcast, which we will be ending very, I think, rightfully, and I'm not sure if I have the right word for it, but it's titled Imperial System. So before we sign out, can you maybe tell us a little bit about it? And it features
3: I mean, this is a fun track, I must say. And it's one of those that I have really like, because I do this thing of like, as Tim was saying before as well, like this notebook of like just taking notes wherever you are. And I do it in my notes app. And I have like this whole like very long document of For Lips to Moon. And in that, there's like just sort of bits and pieces of like a dialogue that has been like text picked up from different places. If I've heard it from someone else, say it on a train or something, I would even like write down the tone that it's said in, like, oh, like the person on the train with this particular tone said this. So then with its performance-y kind of like tonalities, it will come later on. And this like Imperial System is made up of several of these. I mean, some of it I've also like created based on the YouTube tutorials of different kinds or other kinds of like online tutorials.
4: I think it was this because there is in our live shows, there is always there's lots of like serious matters that is being talked about, and some harsh, some sad, some aggressive, some unbelievable. But there is humor in there too. Sometimes even silliness. And I think this track is kind of capturing that aspect of the Lips to Moon that is a little bit less serious and more performative. Before we finish, I also wanted to say that we miss Misha Ramaya and Tasnim Ziada's voice. They couldn't send us a voice. Hope everyone will
3: listen to the whole album.
4: Listen to the whole album from the beginning to the end.
2: Yeah, mm-hmm. There's 12 tracks, and you shall one day discover mm-hmm. the rest.
3: You shall indeed. And Imperial System also features Sam Warner and Hamadi Valdez. So it's a bit of a Arivo meets From the Lips to the Moon.
4: Yes.
2: Thank you both for walking us through your works and your guests and your collaborators.
4: Thank you.
5: In this video, I will teach you how to measure millimeters in cups and meters in feet. How to measure feet, arms, and knees. How to measure loss, love, loudness, and the general volume of blood that pumps through your heart every 37 minutes. In this video, I weigh my options around taking on a 28-day somatic softness challenge. I will share my views on keeping a healthy balance

0: Hello, everyone.
1: Welcome to this week's episode of Lost and Found. We are recording not remotely, but from a secret third location.
0: Not from our usual location in Rotterdam.
1: Exactly. From a much more user-friendly baby mixer.
0: But no shade, no tea to Worm. Like, amazing equipment.
1: Worm is like the father. Arcadia is the son, and we are the Holy Spirit, I think.
0: So dead. Thank you for tuning in to Lost and Found. And for you that don't know, Lost and Found is a show where we essentially talk about various field recordings and sound, and we just theorize it in a fun way. We just try to make it light, right?
1: Yeah, it's the whole premise is we exchange field recordings that we've taken, and we just kind of live react to them. So I haven't heard any of the things Safa is bringing. Safa has not heard the things that I'm bringing. So it's kind of this fun way of organically engaging with music. I think a lot of the episodes we've done so far have been kind of critiquing certain listening practices that we've been inundated with, of like things being super legible, things being super curated. So kind of talking about dismantling those ideas specifically through the idea of field recording.
0: Exactly. So, and the concept of our show is really like a show and tell.
1: Yes.
0: Which makes it extra fun. And we just started playing MF Doom Coco Mango.
1: R.I.P.
0: R.I.P.
1: So what should we start out with today?
0: What are you feeling? I feel like last week we did, last week technically this week, we did a lot of my field
1: like
0: recordings.
1: 3 days ago.
0: Yeah, like literally. So maybe you want
1: to... Okay, here was one that I wanted to play, was going to play last week. We didn't have time, so I can play it this week. I was the... I can start playing it under my voice, actually, because it's kind of long. So you'll hear my lovely voice in the call and response. But this is a set from the Amsterdam Roots Festival that I got to go to. It was in Oosterpark, which is like literally right down the street from here.
0: We're recording in Amsterdam.
1: In Oost. The secret third location is becoming less and less secret.
0: Literally, like, by the end, you'll know the IP address.
1: Exactly.
0: No, you won't.
1: No, I got that VPN on. Don't you worry. Don't you worry. But so, yeah, Amsterdam Roots Festival, really, really fantastic. I think it was like the 40th anniversary or so. It's been going on for at least 40 years.
0: Oh, nice.
1: A really eclectic mix of different folk musics from around the world. There was also a bunch of free workshops and skill shares. There was markets, so much good food.
0: And the festival is free?
1: Free.
0: Oh, yeah.
1: So, and I thought they did a really interesting thing. It's like you had to pay to use the bathroom.
0: Mm-hmm.
1: But it's like that's how they made money, you know? So it's either €1 to use it once or €2.50 for the whole day.
0: Oh my God, it's nothing.
1: So
0: you have to pay to use the bathroom in the station anyway.
1: Which, don't even get started on that. That's so
0: toilets annoying. Should be accessible and free.
1: Exactly, exactly. But for this, I made an exception. I thought it was nice. But anyways, so got to see a really big plethora of music, I would say, which was really fantastic.
0: What was your favorite performance? Oh,
1: that's really hard.
0: Did you make a recording?
1: Maybe. This recording is from Zuko 103, which they self-describe as Brasilectro. So like... The lead singer is Brazilian. Mm-hmm. They're an Amsterdam-based trio. They've been around since the 90s.
0: Wow.
1: Like funk, jazz, a little bit of electronic, some samba, just kind of like fusing a lot of different stuff.
0: Yeah.
1: They were performing as, I think, a five or six. We had the vocalist and someone on keys, someone on percussion, maybe two people on percussion. Anyways. Really, really fun performance. Mm-hmm. And when I saw
0: it
1: them,
0: it sounds fun.
1: It was really when I saw them on the lineup, I was like, wait a second. I realized that I had gotten from the Kringloop that is just down the road from here.
0: Oh my God,
1: a
0: no.
1: CD of theirs.
0: Shut up.
1: A few months ago, right when I had come to Amsterdam. And
0: it's full circle.
1: It is full circle. So I think that's beautiful. And also, it made me think about like, I use physical media as kind of like a physical archive.
0: Mm.
1: Personal one, and so on like the CDs and vinyls I have, I write little reviews, like very short, like few words, you know, whatever. And then I have like a quality scores and content scores. Because if not being judgmental, what are you, you know? And like maybe starring certain songs, whatever. We are human. So I had already written the review for this, but now I'm thinking, oh, I should also go back and write, you know, saw at Amsterdam Roots Festival.
0: Yeah, you and should.
1: Because I just think about, you know.
0: Was that you, like, screaming in the background?
1: Yeah, of course.
0: Period.
1: I'm, okay.
0: As you should. You should cheer.
1: Because why are the audiences here mute? Can we talk about it? Maybe we shouldn't.
0: I actually don't know why the audiences are so mute. Like, people just stand still, right? People don't dance. When
1: they
0: I was at Kate Renata's show, people were not dancing.
1: At Kate Renata?
0: At Kate Renata. Bro. And I'm like, nah. It's a dance party, y'all.
1: Literally.
0: Dance!
1: It's called dance music. It's literally not called standstill music.
0: Like,
1: please.
0: I remember going to Kelela. Again, this was like 2 years ago, right? And she had to like address the crowd.
1: Literally,
0: I've
1: had multiple artists.
0: That's so embarrassing. Be like, she had to address the crowd and be like, "It's a dance party, y'all. Dance." Please, I'm like, please. What is it with like not moving your body on
1: and
0: the dance floor?
1: Silent and being just
0: silent.
1: Like,
0: it's like just you do like realize watching it.
1: There's a level of reciprocity in performance.
0: Engagement.
1: You can't just.
0: Should I say it?
1: I mean,
0: call response.
1: Like. I don't know. I think it's just, it's kind of selfish if you're just sitting there fully just absorbing everything and not giving anything back to the
0: but
1: artist.
0: I just also don't understand how you can, like
1: that
0: physically.
1: Also, it's uncomfortable.
0: Like sometimes you're listening to something and doesn't it make you want to move your body?
1: Like you don't bop your head even a little
0: like,
1: bit?
0: Like even a simple two-step. It doesn't even have anything. To be like complicated.
1: A sway. You
0: like,
1: don't even have
0: sway.
1: To move your feet, bro.
0: I'm not saying that you have to like bust out in choreo on the dance floor because that's... We can have a conversation about that. I have a lot of things about that.
1: It's a little much.
0: It's a little much. You should never date a dancer. But just a little sway.
1: Just something. Yeah.
0: Just something.
1: But anyways, okay, here we can... We'll turn off the last minute and a half of this performance. Yeah. It was so fun. And then we could talk more.

0: So that was that. That was kind of, I think it was also like the last song of the set.
1: Ah, okay.
0: Which it's I think is always so fun.
1: It just sounded so fun.
0: Yeah.
1: Like that's the only way that I can describe it.
0: I love auditory FOMO.
1: Yeah, like literally that's what I'm feeling right now. But it just sounded so lively and like they were having a good time performing.
0: Yeah.
1: Like that's exactly what I'm like hearing the most, I think, if I'm like really focused on like not dancing, like some people in crowds. But yeah, it just sounds like they're just enjoying themselves on the stage with each other, but then the crowd is also kind of engaging with them, which allows them to like, you know,
0: exactly, I think,
1: give it even more to the audience.
0: It emphasizes the impact of the call and response as a structure. You know, I think we you know mention it a lot, but I don't know how extensively we talk about it, and I feel like this is a great space to
1: because for me a party is all about call and response.
0: Exactly.
1: Like I feel like also in an ideal world, right, like I'm not saying like the DJ shouldn't get their flowers, right, like no one mm-hmm. cancel me, but I do think the role of the DJ is a bit too emphasized in terms of like curating the whole party and curating like the whole environment of what's happening. Because people are just going to stand behind the DJ booth or in front of the DJ booth. And you're dancing towards the DJ.
0: Mm.
1: There's so much space.
0: Yeah.
1: Put the, like, if we're going to do that, either put the DJ booth in the middle so that everyone can like surround the DJ. So that's more like a call and response. Or put them in the back.
0: Put them
1: like,
0: in the back.
1: Like how they used to do back Ooh, in the day.
0: But the DJ, that's controversial.
1: That's very controversial. But I was in Paris on the 21st for like Fête de la Musique.
0: Oh, you went?
1: Yeah, I did. I'm such a basic bitch, I know.
0: Hey!
1: But
0: were you okay? I heard it was quite hot.
1: Ah, yeah. It was intense. There was a heat wave. It was actually like, it was not fun. Like, I'm not going to lie to you. Like, being in Paris during that heat wave was horrendous. Mm. I felt like I was in hell. Like, genuinely. Like, that's the only way that I could describe it. Because, like, I would wake up, I'd shower, I'd go eat my breakfast, I'd shower afterwards. Yeah. Like, yeah. You know, it was a continuous dance between me and the bathroom and cold water.
0: Talk about a call and response.
1: Like, truly, truly. I couldn't, like, kind of just get myself to, like, enjoy anything because I was just, like, continuously hot. And I don't know, there's no infrastructure for heat in Europe, as we all know.
0: Y'all need to get it.
1: Yeah, for real. There's like
0: it's
1: no.
0: It's not getting any better.
1: It's not getting any better. And there's just like no relief from like the heat until like 2 a.m. in the evening, right? When the sun is just completely gone. And then still it's quite warm.
0: Yeah.
1: But anyway, so I was in Paris and I was at like an event curated by Colors. And they actually had the DJ in the back.
0: Whoa.
1: Because they also had performances.
0: Okay.
1: But the DJ was all the way in the back. Like, I couldn't even tell where the DJ was the first 15 minutes when I entered. I could hear him playing something, but I didn't know where they were set.
0: Interesting.
1: And I feel like a lot of people were just, like, dancing and moving around the stage until they realized where the DJ were. That's when they all like moved towards the DJ. But still, like for those brief moments.
0: Uh-huh. Huh.
1: Yeah.
0: Where should the DJ be? Because do you feel the same way about like a live band?
1: No, because I feel like there's more engagement with a live band. And I'm not saying that DJs are not engaging with the crowd, because I think there are some phenomenal DJs that do engage with the crowd, right? Mm-hmm. It is essentially crowd work.
0: Yeah.
1: But I do think in the recent years, and again, I fully understand why we're centralizing the DJ now, because I think the DJ never used to really get their flowers back in the day. But now it's become almost like, oh my God, just like, look at me. Like, I'm here. You're just here to watch me perform. Like, you're just here to like see me like mix a couple of songs and then I'm out. And it's like there's this like arrogance that follows it, right?
0: Yeah,
1: I'm gonna get canceled so badly, but
0: from all of our listeners. Like, yeah.
1: But I think it's more of an like engaging, or like it's a call and response, truly, right? Because without the audience being there, the DJ has no one to play to. So like you inherently need me on the dance floor, right? for whatever it is that we're curating for this party. So this idea to like just have everyone just standing towards and just watching it as if it's a performance, if it's a club setting or a dance setting, I think is a bit strange.
0: I do think there's something to be said about like the role of the audience during a performance. And I think that I've experienced a lot of dissonance here related to that because like I'm very reactive in a crowd. Like I'll laugh, I'll cheer, I'll applaud, God forbid.
1: You're alive.
0: I'm alive. I do have a pulse. But I think it's interesting because I hadn't really thought about it as critically before I got here because I hadn't really experienced that kind of dissonance, you know? Like, even if you are in an audience and you're kind of, your identity is in a way obscured because you are in this big group of people, your behaviors can still stick out in a way. And I think it also kind of ties back to the idea of the chorus that we were talking about 2 weeks ago. Yeah. Like, yes, these collectives exist. Yes, the individual is kind of obfuscated within those spaces, but there's still kind of opportunities where one can stick out in a way that feels weird and calls attention to their own belonging or lack thereof within a space. So I don't know. I think because even with this kind of like call and response to, oh, you know what? There's another one. Okay, because this one, this is very brief and it just kind of plays into what we're saying, but I was at the Dyke March on Saturday last week. And
1: was that here in Amsterdam?
0: Yeah. I'll just play it and we'll then we'll talk about it because it's anyways.
1: A lot of thoughts.
0: It's me being a loud mouth again, but we'll just
2: life is possible. So I'm thinking y'all are willing on the count of three that we can each just name for ourselves, like out loud, as loud as we want, or silently, honestly. Those people for us who are like, who are who we stand upon, or who held for us, or who made us possible in some way. Are y'all down?
1: Woo!
2: Okay. Here we go. One, two, three.
1: Nancy!
2: Thank y'all. And thanks so much to the organizing collective. Y'all are amazing. Thanks for the translation. And thank y'all for being here.
1: Woo!
0: Who's Nancy? My aunt.
1: Woo! I love it. For that March 2026.
0: So basically, if you didn't catch that, because there was a lot of overcover, I think.
1: Oh, sorry, I just genuinely can't hear it for 1 ear. My ear hasn't popped since last night. I'm not worried. Drew's very worried, which is making me very anxious, but it'll be
0: someone
1: fine.
0: May have irritated their eardrum with a cotton swab, but we don't have to talk about who did that. Anyways, so this was one of the final speeches after we had finished the march here in Vondelpark. And the speaker says, again, if this is kind of redundant, if you were able to hear what it said, but there was also a lot of overcover of like, I think maybe an aircraft or something. I don't know. Anyways, they were like, I'd like to take this time to call into the space those that we stand on the shoulders of.
1: Wow, I totally did not catch that. Oh my God, I'm so glad that you're like retelling this.
0: Those that, like the queer people that came before us, that we stand on the shoulders of, live in the lineages of, you know, whatever. And you know, I was expecting, they were like on the count of three, you know, I was expecting everyone to say something, you know. And so obviously I shout out my aunt who inspires me and has passed away.
1: Oh.
0: And like when I was very young, you know. So anyways, it was very emotional for me, like while the speaker was talking and I was like, wow, like I'm really resonating with what they're saying. Like I'm thinking about this. This is great. This is such a kind idea, like this is such a, and I've done things like this before, you know, and but when they counted off by the end of it, I was one of very few people that said anything, and it was a large group of people, and it was very like stark to me because it's also like, oh, you see how fruitful of an organizing space Amsterdam is, like all of these cool collectives have come together. Like this event has been organized, you know, it's really nice, whatever. But then like at the end of the day, when people are looked like, there was just a lack of resonance with this practice that I think is so central any form of queer organizing.
1: Did you feel like people looked at you while you shouted? Or like while you like raised your voice?
0: It was just like everyone around me was silent. Like even the group of people I was with didn't say anything.
1: Whoa.
0: And I was like, you know, I know not everyone has the privilege of like having queer people within their lineage.
1: Yeah.
0: But also it wasn't even just like from your family, just like any like queer person that like has brought you where you are today.
1: Exactly.
0: And I just think it's like, I don't know, it was another one of those moments of dissonance within the audience. And I was just kind of like taken aback a bit. And I was kind of lit that I got on a recording. I was like, see, this is my evidence that y'all are lame.
1: Y'all are mutes.
0: Y'all are mute. Yeah, but it was just really interesting because it was like, you know, even when these spaces are opened for a call and response to take place,
1: it doesn't happen.
0: If the audience does not engage, there is a degree to which the practice cannot be brought to its fullest potential. And it's like the thing that I was first, you know, emotional to bring my aunt's name into the space.
1: Yeah, of course.
0: And then also kind of taken aback by the silence that it was met with, or that accompanied it as it entered. And it was just like, really? It was really interesting.
1: Yeah.
0: I'm
1: really trying to like think back to even when I was younger and like just going to like other performances, like even in school and stuff like that, where there was a lot of like, I don't know, emphasis on also like engaging and like responding back. But I also think maybe it has to do with like the context of the Netherlands and like, you know, this idea of like, oh, don't stand out too much because you're already like crazy if you are, you know?
0: Hmm.
1: Like I'm very loosely and very badly translating what they're saying. But maybe it has to do with this like idea of like just trying to like stay within like the realm of what is accepted.
0: Yeah.
1: But then in a space like that where you're being asked like explicitly to say something, I wonder what's still like holding people back.
0: Yeah.
1: And I'm not like trying to say that, of course, everyone needs to say something or like everyone needs to dance at a party. Like if you don't feel comfortable, you don't have to, right?
0: Yeah.
1: But it's like the majority of people doesn't. And I think that's very telling of, I don't know, like the social rules that we have
0: exactly.
1: in a way, right?
0: And I think about how like interesting so much of the cultural programming that exists in the Netherlands is, but then also how like I just feel like it's not being taken advantage of by the people that are experiencing it because they're not putting anything into it as an audience member, or it's just like a passive recipient of all of these things. And I think it's like, I don't know, I think it's interesting, but that's why I'm always like, whenever I see cool programming or anything happen, I'm like, oh, I'd love to bring this back to Atlanta because then those people know how to have a good time.
1: I just know people are dancing in Atlanta.
0: Literally.
1: Oh my God. Speaking of, I think I'll introduce my recording. Let's see. Where is it? Yeah, I can play it and then maybe I'll say some words.

0: So it was a really short recording.
1: Wow, that was awesome.
0: Yeah, so it was a really short recording. I think, because again, for those who are tuning in for the first time today, I don't actually label any of like the field recordings that I make.
1: Do you go back and do it?
0: Like for sometimes. The show? Okay. Sometimes I do. Okay. I also like always keep them like untitled usually. Mm. This one is literally titled Part A. But yeah, I usually just like keep them in there, which also sometimes makes like prepping for the show quite long because I'm just like,
1: I'm like
0: just listening through all of these things. And then I'm like, wait, I've listened to this before. And I do have like the automatic save where it's like the location where I was usually is.
1: Okay.
0: But sometimes it's not accurate.
1: Okay. Yeah.
0: So I can't always like make sense of where I was, which is very.
1: I love that.
0: Ironic as a person who's supposedly an archivist, right?
1: But
0: it keeps it fun and
1: also,
0: entertaining.
1: God forbid you're an archivist that like loves acknowledges chaos. The fact that any form of cataloging is inherently a form of erasure,
0: right?
1: So,
0: and it's like always a choice. And I feel like I don't know. Like, I think when I make a field recording, I'm just like, oh my god, this is fun, and I just put my phone away. So it's not like immediately afterwards I'm like, okay, I'm going to like write down what this is because I'm usually doing something. Mm-hmm. Hence the reason why I'm like, oh my God, I should record this, right?
1: Yeah.
0: But anyway, so this is labeled Part A.
1: Like Part A?
0: Part A.
1: Oh, okay.
0: Yeah. Yeah. Emphasis on the A.
1: Yeah.
0: A. And I think if I'm looking at the date, I think it was at Rotterdam Carnival.
1: Ooh. When is that?
0: I think the 27th of July. I could be wrong, but I think it's the 27th or the 25th of July.
1: Oh.
0: Like sometime around that era, around those dates. I think it is. I could be wrong, but let's just go with it, right? And it just, I don't know. Like, I think I was there. And now I'm like reminiscing about like Carnival. So if it's not Carnival, like I feel really bad for this recording, but whatever. So we're just going to go with the fact that it's Carnival. It was just like, I just remember it's like seeing so many different people and people just dancing and vibing and so many different groups are coming together. And the parade is really cute because you just have all of these different people like essentially like showcasing themselves, right? Mm. You even have like the municipality of Rotterdam. They have their own parade. It's really funny. I think I just heard this and I was like, yeah, fuck yeah. I think this is like from what I understand, like a Spanish. So I'm thinking like a Latin or like maybe Surinamese could also be because they also speak Spanish or like Curaçaoan. Like marching band, but it's just great fun.
1: Yeah.
0: And it just makes me excited to like dance and like,
1: I love a parade.
0: Right?
1: I love a parade.
0: But also like to go back to like the call and response, a parade really is that.
1: Mm-hmm.
0: Like you're moving through the city, you're asserting yourself and people are walking along with the parade or people are standing in parts of the parade and they're like dancing and like, you know, engaging, like singing along. I don't know. It's like, it's just so fun.
1: Yeah. But I think it's also like, I mean, I think, you know, well, two kind of lines of thought. The idea of a procession just generally as this kind of like movement through a space that's a bit more stagnant.
0: Yeah.
1: So you have that dissonance there. I also think about like the dissonance again in being in a protest and walking through the streets and then there's people like sitting on a terrace eating lunch.
0: Yeah.
1: And there's just these moments of just clear contact of just like
0: encounters.
1: Yes. Differing worldviews, differing positions. And it's like, I don't know. It was always interesting to me also like passing judgment yet being somewhat resistant to passing judgment on the people that you do encounter while in a protest who are not actively in the protest as well, because it's like, what if they didn't know about it?
0: Yeah.
1: What if they're in agreement with what's going on, you know?
0: Exactly.
1: But it still is this like,
0: and there are different forms of like action, right? Like not everyone per se likes to be in a protest.
1: Yeah, and also
0: or like start direct action.
1: The efficacy of a march. What we're not talking.
0: Like anyway.
1: But then also thinking about a lot of the field recordings that we've brought throughout these episodes has been processions in their own right. You know, like, I mean, I had one where it was me walking from my place to folks.

0: moving through the sound, but rather you are the sound and it is moving through a space that is less sounded, arguably.
1: Yeah.
0: I don't know. Like, I think, because like when you are taking a field recording and you're walking somewhere, you're not the one that's producing the sound, but you're more so capturing it.
1: Yeah, yeah, yeah.
0: I think of sonic production, or just like, I think of it as like transmission and reception. So like, you're more so the one that is on the receiving end.
1: Reception radio, sorry.
0: Yeah, exactly, exactly. I think that's probably where that framework came from. But then if you're in a parade, you're more so the one that's transmitting it. And what is around you is receiving it. So it kind of like flips that dynamic.
1: Exactly.
0: Even though a similar action of like moving through space is happening. So I just think it's interesting, because I'm also curious as to what like the other implications of that are. You know, it's like, are you an audience member if you are actively performing, because you are still receiving? Like, I think, because I think the act of transmitting and receiving happens at the same time all the time, but it's like, which are you kind of leaning on more in a certain moment? So it's like, when you're
1: sorry, I wouldn't be like, it's a call of response.
0: It is
1: between those
0: it
1: moments,
0: is.
1: Right?
0: It is. Because I think it's also, it's like your ability to oscillate between the two, or even operate, like even embody both at the same time, like adds a level of complexity to your listening practice.
1: And I think it also kind of distorts this idea of that there's only one binary in way in which you listen to something, and right, and in which you receive something.
0: It's either you have to be transmitting or you have to be receiving. It's like, actually, we're doing both all the time.
1: Right.
0: Yeah.
1: And it's like what you were talking about, like in the last episode, in terms of like, for those who were not tuning in, you should.
0: literally, like, oh, hello. On Mixcloud, too.
1: Yeah, literally.
0: We're there. We're there.
1: Archived.
0: Not episode 3, though. The ephemeral episode. That episode was so good.
1: It was such a great episode. I just don't think we'll ever be able to, like, recreate that.
0: The
1: but
0: magic
1: it's,
0: of episode
1: it's,
0: 3. But it's,
1: you know,
0: it's
1: in our hearts. And we'll always have that memory ourselves. R.I.P. R.I.P. It's like how you were talking about like the water being the space where a lot of like speculativeness can happen, but also like a lot of imagination, right? And I guess this is why we're so like drawn to like the sonic, because it kind of distorts this idea of what we think is possible, or this idea of you need to be one type of way, or like fixed into a category, right? Like, you're either a performer or like you're like an audience member. No, you're not. Like, you can also be both at the same time.
0: You are both. You are always both. And some people are just really lacking in one on one sort of things. But anyways, like, let's just, okay, just back to the audience thing really quick. But the number of times I've been at a concert in Atlanta and the performer's been like, wow, you guys are like the best crowd ever.
1: Wow, never heard that before.
0: Never in my, never have I heard that here. I've heard, so, you know, sometimes when I'm singing, I'll like move my arms a little bit. I'll maybe even move my leg a little bit. And I invite you guys to do the same.
1: It's literally always that, isn't it? Like, I was at a concert, or not a concert. It was like a fundraising event, like raising awareness, whatever, for Congo last week. And obviously, for those who don't know, Congolese people and dancing go hand in hand. Like, they're like just... any like musical production that they make, like, shout out to Pile Pile, by the way, for the French people that are listening to this. I'll show you a reference, you'll get it. If you know, you know, type shit. But in Congo, Rumba is like a very big thing, right? And there was a spoken word artist who was playing with a band, and at some point she was like, okay, I want to teach you all how to kind of like sway along with me. And she was literally having to explain step for step how to sway your body to the point where she continuously in her performance was like, okay, now we're going to go left and now we're going to go right, because the crowd was just like not moving along. Like, and she had to be like, remember what I said at the beginning. I'm going to teach you how to dance. Like, you know, we're like...
0: it's like, talk about not transmitting or receiving. Goddamn.
1: Like, and wow. I just felt so bad for her, because I just saw her like doing... like, I just saw the tiredness in her eyes of like having to like continuously be like, come on, dance. Come on, dance.
0: Wow, wow, wow.

0: Terrific.
1: Okay, so in honor of us being where we are at right now, I think we should just collectively take a deep breath before we play this next piece. Audience members, the billions of you that are listening right now, I implore you to join in with us.
2: Call and response.
1: See, this is a call and response. We'll actually freaking... Okay, ready? One, two... And we're back.
2: We're back.
1: We were lost.
2: But now we're found.
1: But now we're found. Yes, yes, yes. Exactly. Exactly.
2: Okay. Should I play the...
1: Yeah. Do you want to do a little intro for it first or just play it, then we talk about it after?
2: Let's just go with it.
1: Let's go. Let's go. Let's freaking go. Okay, yeah. Come on.
2: Oh, God. You can't even hear anything. Oh, there we go.

0: Welcome back.
1: Talk about field recordings as spaces for speculation.
0: Because, right?
1: Goddamn, I was imagining a whole
0: thing.
1: I mean,
0: what were you imagining?
1: Okay, here's what I think it was. Listening along with you guys, having never heard this before.
0: Mm-hmm.
1: I mean, it felt like you were listening to some kind of outdoor performance and then walking to a train station or a station of some sort. So, I mean, I was hearing like live music of some sort, or just like music you were encountering directly.
0: Yeah.
1: And then obviously the procession, the walking.
0: Yeah.
1: There's the prominence of the recorder.
0: Me.
1: The footsteps. You. The footsteps, the fumbling with the phone. I think it made it really. Okay. And it was also a language I couldn't understand, so I don't think you were in the Netherlands. Those are my guesses.
0: I find it very interesting that you... Sorry. That you thought I was outside for the performance and not in the train station itself.
1: Ooh!
0: Because it was actually a person performing inside the train station. In the Paris metro.
1: Ah.
0: Yeah. And this was not on Fête de la Musique. And for those who don't know, Fête de la Musique is like an event in the whole of France where they try to democratize?
1: Yeah, music. Democratize.
0: Yeah, democratize music. And essentially allow for people to just have performances all over and really encourage people to also just like set up shop and just perform music and just bring it out into the indoors. No, bring it out and bring it indoors in places where you usually don't expect it, so that people can just like engage with and, you know, listen to music.
1: This was during that or this was not?
0: This was not during that specific date. So this was just a regular day in Paris.
1: Just a regular day in Paris.
0: Just like, you know, just walking down the metro lines, which are so inaccessible, by the way.
1: Really?
0: Yeah, it's super on. Like, Paris is a very inaccessible city.
1: Never been.
0: I have so many fun recommendations for you if you go. Yeah. Anyway.
1: Anyways. Talk about knowledge. Talk about call and response, me and my Google Map parting new locations as I go, referencing back, sending them to another person.
0: Oh, I love that. I love when it lives.
1: Kind of beautiful. It has
0: it's
1: to live.
0: It's so beautiful. And like the best way to explore a city, in my opinion, is just to have like a couple of recs on Google Maps and just like walk around and see like, do I want to go to this place? Do I want to go to that place? But
1: can
0: anyway.
1: Can you play the beginning of it again where we can hear the live music? Because I want to hear...
0: I don't think he's singing in French.
1: Thank you.

0: just turn it down and it can be playing under us talking. Yeah. But now, listening back to it, I think the echoing of it does sound
1: like
0: it is indoors.
1: A metro station.
0: Clearly, it sounds like it is at a metro station. No, but I don't know. I think the busking culture is always really interesting. Mm. Like the types of music you will hear in different places. Like in Amsterdam, there's the Rijksmuseum, which is like the prim and proper, like huge tourist attraction, classical European art museum. Yeah. And there's this tunnel that it's like a pedestrian bike tunnel that passes through. And the people that busk there are always playing like classical music.
1: Oh, like associated with like, I guess, the museum.
0: Like the high art of the, you know, what is high art, what is low art?
1: Right.
0: It's all just colonial constructs, but...
1: Can art just be art?
0: Can art just be art?
1: Can it just be fun?
0: Why is art and craft different? You know, all of these ideas. But I think it's fascinating also sometimes to hear music in places you wouldn't expect to hear it. So kind of thinking about Fête de la Musique and also even just hearing, like... I think for me, I went to a... like an American roots concert in Amsterdam.
1: Okay.
0: At the Nieuwe Nita, which is a great venue. But it's like listening to people sing bluegrass and jazz and like American music.
1: Yeah.
0: Here, I was like, whoa, what's going on? It was just, it's interesting. I don't know. Especially when music is referred to as roots music.
1: Yeah.
0: I mean, even referencing back to the Roots Festival.
1: Yeah, yeah.
0: It's interesting to hear it in the place where it isn't rooted.
1: Yeah.
0: You know? And I think for me, there's more dissonance or just more like emotion around it when it's music that's rooted from a place that I'm from or familiar with, and then hearing it outside of its context rather than hearing music that I'm not connected to in that way, like geographically connected to. Hearing
1: it
0: in another context. Exactly. There's like, that tension, I think, is made all the more obvious. But I have another piece from the Roots Festival that I think would be cool to play. A lot of the artists that I ended up seeing practice different types of trance music. And one of the facets of trance music that I find really interesting that kind of does carry across context is repetition. And so...
1: I'm so not familiar with trance music, so I'm like really intrigued.
0: A lot of them, I would say, like, of course, this is generalizing like dozens of different genres, but are usually traditionally performed in like ritualistic practices, and they try to get the listeners and practitioners to enter a certain state of...
1: So like Sufi music in a way.
0: Yes,
1: as
0: one
1: well.
0: Of them was Sufi music. Yeah. So one of the groups was playing Sufi music. They had like a harmonium.
1: Yeah.
0: It was really fantastic. And then this one that I have here, they were playing Nawa music. So it's a genre of music that's from the Amazigh people.
1: They just recently had a festival, I think, celebrating it in in Morocco.
0: Oh, yeah.
1: Yes. I think it was Marrakesh, but I could be wrong. Maybe it was in the southern part of Morocco.
0: I think I know what you're talking about a bit, but yeah, so this artist was here, Saad Thioli. He, they kind of call him the Jimi Hendrix of Nawa.
1: Oh my god, stop. Awesome. I'm so interested now.
0: But yeah, so when you're talking about these kinds of forms of trance music, or also just music that tends to be affiliated with ritualistic practices, there's kind of this grounding and repetition that I find really interesting. And I think that a lot of, I mean, especially our, like what we were talking about a bit last week of kind of the consumability of music as being this thing that is so easily digestible. And I think repetition kind of both plays to, but also disrupts that in a way, because there's a level of predictability within repetition, but also you can never really anticipate what will come out of hearing something again and again and again.
1: Yeah.
0: I mean, even just now when we re-listened to the beginning of your field recording, I think there was
1: no title.
0: never a title. Sometimes a place,
1: even though this one does actually have a title. Busking in Paris metro.
0: Boom. I mean, that's all you need to know, right?
1: Right.
0: But yeah, so the generative nature of repetition. This Nawa setup was interesting because I've seen a few different performances of Nawa.
1: Mm-hmm.
0: I got to go to Morocco for a bit and see some iterations there, which was so
1: awesome.
0: So, but this one, it was, so there's the central guy, Sadhu Ali, and then he had like five background musicians and vocalists,
1: mm-hmm.
0: All of which were wearing, there's a traditional hat that's worn, and yeah. It has like a tassel attached to it, and then
1: and
0: there's
1: they
0: a
1: move
0: practice
1: their head.
0: Where
1: yeah.
0: you spin the tassel around with your head while you're playing the music, and there's also dances that you do. And one of the
1: This really reminds me of like Darvish, like
0: yes,
1: dancers.
0: Yes, yeah, yeah, yeah. So one of the musicians was so good; he could do all of these jumps and flips, and was playing
1: That's
0: and everything.
1: Crazy.
0: Wow! And the tassel was turning the entire time.
1: That's
0: the rest
1: crazy.
0: Of the guys, listen. The rest of the guys were awesome, but him, he had perfected the spinning technique. It was really fantastic, but also you see like repetition and movement,
1: yeah.
0: repetition and sound, and how it kind of like layers together, but also changes a bit, ranges in intensity. Anyways, really talking up this field recording, but
1: yeah,
0: I hope you guys like it. Let's listen.

0: amazing, amazing. It just sounded so fun again.
1: It was fun. It was really fun. This was also at the Amsterdam Roots Festival. Guys, I highly, highly, highly, highly recommend you go if you have the chance, because really it was just fantastic. So the clicking noise kind of...
0: Oh my God. Sorry. While you were talking, I was like looking it up, and people are also saying that it's related to like Sufi music in a way, which I'm not like surprised by.
1: No. Yeah. So the clicking noise, it's these handheld cymbals. There's kind of like two pieces that click against each other. Each piece has two circles with a central like handle, and it's called the krakeb. But that's kind of like the basing of a lot of it. So usually when I'd seen Nawa before, there was only one person playing the krakeb. Obviously they had one in each hand.
0: Yeah.
1: But here you had five musicians.
0: And they all had...
1: They were all playing, two of them. So you had like, so it's what, like 10 a dozen of these. So it's like talking about repetition on repetition, you know?
0: On repetition.
1: Yeah. You know, it's so interesting to me, because I think recently when I've been thinking about the idea of repetition, it's not only is it a sound happening again and again and again, but also a sound being revisited, or a sound being performed again. So rather than it just being like replicated, it's being like reproduced as well.
0: Yeah. I don't know if it's being replicated, because can you really replicate a sound that has been made?
1: Yeah, I'm trying to see, like, figure out the language that would make sense, you know, because it's like it's happening again and again, right?
0: Exactly.
1: The clicking is continuing, or the cymbal, the krakeb continues to be played, and then you have it being layered on top of itself.
0: Yeah.
1: And so, and then there's also a return back to kind of the refrains that are performed. So it's like multiple different types of repetition are taking place, but we kind of lack the verbs or the words to differentiate between them.
0: Yeah.
1: Because it all is repetition, but it's very different.
0: It's like different forms of repetition, right?
1: Yeah. And I think it generates things very differently, like things in different ways. So.
0: Yeah. And it also makes me think like repetition in a live performance is so different from repetition on a record.
1: Yeah.
0: Where you can like, you know, just really replicate the same sound.
1: Yeah.
0: And like.
1: To rewind just loop it and play again. Yeah. Even loop it. Yeah. Because I'm also curious. I'm like, I feel like to a specific degree, there is variation, even if you are looping a sound. What it is, I don't know. Maybe the way that the sound enters the airwaves once it is played, because the air within the space is different.
0: Yeah. Also, like, I guess if the sound was entering at the beginning of the song and then it's revisited at the middle of the song, what does that then say about the same sound that you're hearing? Is it's still a repetition, but a repetition in a different way, right?
1: Yeah, because I feel like the sonic environment it's entering will be different.
0: Exactly.
1: Because there's like a temporal element to it.
0: Yeah.
1: Because then if something was happening in the same place at the same time, it would be layering on top of itself. So it would still be repeating in a way.
0: But then even if you layer it, layer it, it becomes a different sound by virtue of it being layered.
1: Yeah.
0: Oh my God, this is just like opened up like a
1: super meta, super crazy.
0: Yeah, but it's really interesting to, I think through these things in that way, because it helps you to understand how the sonic can be this like temporal space, right?
1: Exactly.
0: Because I think sometimes it sounds very like abstract when you mention that. Or like when we're talking about these things, or, you know, if you're not familiar with these concepts, you're like, what do you mean? Like, how? But I think this specifically like really highlights how in fact that happens.
1: Yeah, I agree. Well, I think we're coming to an end of this episode of Lost and Found, and I'm curious, do you have any parting words, parting sounds that we can wrap up with?
0: Do I have any parting words? I don't have any parting sounds. But I guess my words are also sound. So in
1: this
0: a way,
1: is true.
0: In a way. No, actually, I feel kind of like speechless.
1: Well, I have a final recording we can go. So again, from the Amsterdam Roots Festival, if you
0: shout
1: guys
0: shout out to the Amsterdam Roots Festival.
1: Shout out.
0: Also, like, you really put me on, because how can I have lived in this country basically my whole life and I did not know about this festival?
1: I was literally walking around. I was like tearing up. It was so beautiful. Because there was also like people, there were so many people in traditional dress and having these like skill shirt, like mashing peanuts, showing all these. It was really fantastic. Samosa making workshop. Like,
0: oh my God, stop.
1: Yeah, no, really, really awesome. So one of the groups that I saw was called Pause DXA, and they combine the like a traditional North Indian vocalization style with electronic music. So we had one vocalist and one person behind like the decks, as they say, like a DJ, a DJ board. So it was really fantastic, very meditative, and a super cool performance. So I think we could end out with that.
0: Yes.
1: And we'll see you all next week. And I'll have some field recordings from Mosse.
0: Oh, excellent.
1: And where are you going? You're going somewhere.
0: Next week? Oh, I'm in London.
1: There's some field. There's an opportunity.
0: There's an opportunity, but for reference, I lived in London. So like whenever I go back, it doesn't really feel like I'm going on holiday. I just stay in my friend's house and we just chat, which is also like really fun. But perhaps there will be an opportunity, or maybe this isn't
1: a challenge.
0: No, a challenge.
1: A provocation?
0: No. what is the word? Like kind of like a push. A push to make field recordings.
1: Boom.
0: Potentially of me and my friend chatting in her living
1: literally
0: room. But it'll be fun.
1: Is pretty much what this is anyway. So
0: truly.
1: Just different people, different place. Anyways, here's Pause DXA, and we'll see you next week.

0: After sharing mostly music and chat, joined Finley J. Hall whilst he's out on the road. The name of his show is Life Down Low.
1: NCMC 26, all racers, please gather here.
2: I'm here with
3: Erik
4: Svensken.
2: Erik the Swede.
3: Yes.
2: Erik's participating, and I'm participating in the Nordic Cycle Messenger Championships 2026. How are you feeling, Erik?
3: Feeling pretty well, you know, pretty good. My bike is like, it's like a children's bike, but for grown-up people. It's got all the bits and pieces that you need on a bike, and they are not very well adjusted. So it will be interesting.
2: Then it all comes down to the rider.
3: Yes, the rider. The rider is great, I think. Very well adjusted. Much better than the bike. Hopefully.
2: Well, good luck, Erik.
3: Thank you so much.
2: I'll see you on the race course.
3: Yes, the race course.
1: Not on the bike. Not on the backpack. Not on the anywhere else, but on your head.
5: I can't wait for the breathing sounds in the podcast.
2: The breathing sounds.
5: And the paper.
2: I'm with Herman. Herman, how'd you feel?
6: I feel quite shit, actually.
2: Why?
6: I'm ready to race, because it was late yesterday. I'm here to represent Oslo and Norway. And we're doing a bike race. Play some tunes. Roll the tunes.
2: You suggested Ski Mask.
6: Yeah.
2: Dial 274.
6: It's nice and high-paced. Other than that, there's also Aoki Takamasa. We listened to that when we went home from the city yesterday. We biked really fast. Listened to rhythm variations.
2: Okay.
6: Really, really nice.
2: First Ski Mask, and then that one.
6: Yeah.
2: And we've got to start the race very, very soon.
6: I don't think I would listen to Ski Mask now, actually. It's too dark.
2: Someone else was telling me about this album that was based on a chess game.
6: Really?
2: Yeah, it's called E2, E4.
6: Oh, that's cool.
2: And maybe I'll play a track from that.
6: Yeah.
2: That's what we'll play while we're waiting to start.
6: All right.
2: Okay.

0: And then come look at the megaphone.
1: Are you confused?
0: Okay. 30 seconds.
1: This is too hungover too.
0: Are you ready? Hurry up.
1: How are you feeling, William?
2: Overwhelmed? Or I'm feeling I know I'm gonna get overwhelmed. That's the feeling I had. Anticipation of overwhelmed.
3: Yeah. Oh, I think they actually have like proper boxes.
0: Yeah, maybe
1: to move around. They do.
2: That's and
0: then we say.
1: Is that, that's not the way, that's the HQ.
3: Oh yeah, that's warehouse on the side.
0: Remember to have fun. Let's go, go, go, go!
1: Oh yeah. We're going, we're going. We have got a bit of paper on our bike that tells us what we got to do. I guess so. Everyone.
4: It's so complicated. I've never seen anything like this before. I thought it was gonna be like text or something.

0: This was not the advice I was given. The advice I was given was plan out and then follow the plan.
1: I don't guess how much you can plan out.
0: 3. But where's 3 is where?
2: So confusing.
0: Okay, we're at checkpoint number 3 now.
3: Yes, Finley, come on. Yes. Yes.
0: I got some stamps. Got some stamps. 3 to 2. Which one's 2? We'll go to 5. Okay. Okay. I think I'm gonna play a little bit of a faster paced song now. I'm gonna do a bit of the racing, and then when I'm on a long straight, I'll check back in. Okay. I'll see you back soon.

0: All right, we're kind of doing this as a team now, it seems, which is quite nice.
1: Hello, here please.
0: Oh, thank you. Two, we go to eight now.
2: Yeah, it's not optimal.
1: Why?
0: Do we have to go this way? This one's eight, isn't it?
1: Eight. Yeah. Hello, one there please.
0: Thanks, sir.
1: Dude, I think we should do nine.
2: Not four.
1: Nine.
0: I'm doing nine.
1: You're doing four? Wait, this one's nine, no. Can I have one here, please?
0: Yes. No, it's fine. Okay.
1: Oh, bollocks.
0: What? It's kind of crazy. It's a bit more intense than I thought it would be. But at the start, everyone's kind of was all together. And now everyone is sort of split up as they decide to do different things. So basically there's different checkpoints. You get a manifest and you have to
1: go between them all.
0: You have to get a stamp on your bit of paper and you have to tell them where to stamp it and stuff. So it's basically a big list of numbers with arrows going between them. That's the checkpoints. So you have to say, okay, I go to six, then I go to seven, then I go to one. But they're all kind of mixed up, so you have to work out what the best way is to do and how you combine different jobs and stuff. So it's simulating a bike courier's day, in essence. Okay, here's some more music. I'm gonna just tune in and get on with it a bit, I think. So, okay. I'm gonna go to the warehouse, get a package, I think. Okay, wish me luck.

I spilled water on my manifest. I know. It'll dry off in the on the bike, hopefully. Right, so I gotta start at 7. Then I'm gonna go 4, Stockholm, 3, Oslo. 3 is Copenhagen. No, 3 is Varberg. Okay, if that doesn't make sense to you, it's okay. Because it's basically just orienteering, but on a bike, and you have packages and stuff to deliver. That's what's going on. Here's the situation. Yesterday, we arrived in Gothenburg. That's where I am just now. And I'm feeling better now. A Thursday night, we slept kind of outside. We did camping. It's sort of like around the back of a scout hut, just without a tent and stuff. But that was fine. Anyway, then I woke up and I felt really ill. I think I had food poisoning or something and I threw up. Okay, just need to focus a little bit. Went the wrong way. Okay, I'm going this way. I threw up. That wasn't very nice. I felt pretty rough. Anyway, then my eye swole up. Saying all this, it sounds like stupid. But this happened. And yeah, basically, I think I had some kind of allergic reaction or some kind of intolerance. But we press on. And now I'm in the Nordic Cycle Messenger Championship right now, as I'm recording the show. It's pretty cool. I've never done a race like this before. Last year, the race was held in Malmö in Sweden. Before that, not sure, but next year, hopefully it's gonna be, maybe, in Oslo. So, I asked people what music they like to cycle to. People in the Cycle Messenger Association. They gave me some suggestions. So you already heard a few, and a lot of them were given to me by Guru. Hey, Guru William. That was William, I just passed him there. This guy Seb, who I met, he's an English guy but lives in Copenhagen. Shout out to him. It's quite cool, man. I've not really been part of this scene before, so it's nice to meet lots of people that you never met before, you know? It's like a meet the crew. There's a lot of people from Denmark, from Copenhagen, and some from Gothenburg. We're 12 from Oslo. Apparently last year there was only 4 from Oslo, so I've been given a big box to carry, and I got to park the bike, run to the checkpoint, get a stamp, and then run away, go to the next checkpoint. So, okay. I'm getting kind of sweaty, it's very hot. It's like 26 maybe, it's full sunshine, and you're cycling around very fast. But it's nice, you know, not complaining, just describing. I gotta drink some water and play some more music for you. Maybe we'll play one of my favorite cycling tunes, Moonshake by Can. You probably know this one, but I love it, cycling around to this one.

0: delivering a package to HQ now. Small parcel.
1: Hey, squeaky brakes.
0: Could I drop off a small package here from? It's from Stockholm.
2: Oh sure.
3: I'm getting tired.
2: What do you want to stamp?
3: So I would like to.
0: Here, please.
2: Go.
0: And could I pick up a medium?
2: Sure.
0: Please.
2: What do you want to stamp?
0: Here, please.
2: Of course. This is medium.
0: Thank you, sir. The medium's an envelope. And where does it go? It goes to 5, which is Oslo. That's no. Oh. Okay, I'm going to 3 now, which is where our friends are stationed in Varberg. I don't actually know where Varberg is. I guess Sweden. Next song. Maybe we'll... Hello. Maybe I'll ask the people.
4: Wow.
0: You all good?
4: Yeah.
0: Are you traffic guard? Yeah. Oh, yeah, yeah. Oh boy!
5: Hi, hi, hi, hi. Finley,
6: Finley, bike on the yellow.
0: Oh, bollocks.
6: You want it?
0: There, please.
6: How are you?
0: Good, mate.
6: How's the radio show?
0: It's good.
6: Are you recording?
0: I'm recording now.
6: Okay.
0: You want to suggest a song?
6: The one I mentioned before, Drongo with Padde.
0: Padde.
6: Good racing song.
0: This is Drongo with Padde.
6: Fuck, I'm so...
0: I'm going. Okay. Okay. This goes to Oslo, which is 5. Oh, yes. Other way.

0: start my lunch too. That's okay. Which one do I give you? I'm not allowed to look at it over lunch. It's 10 minutes, right? So 12. 12, 12. Thanks very much. It's lunchtime now. They got the most delicious coffee here. The base is sort of out of the roastery and shop, Cafe Raven. It's a coffee roastery. And they've got this like filter coffee or coffee in a big thermos. Usually that's kind of okay, but it's absolutely delicious. It's like the best coffee I've ever had. Okay, it's lunchtime now. I'm gonna strategize and give you another song, maybe. Would you like that?
1: Okay.
2: I'm in the middle of my sandwich. But here it goes. Work by Sully. Banger. Bike banger.

0: What even is my plan right now?
1: Ah, fucked up, right?
2: Oh, okay.
1: Okay. Yeah. 3 seconds. Yeah. But I just go there. I don't have to bring anything, or I just go. I just take this. I don't have to have like.
3: You can't go that way.
1: Okay. Thank you.
0: Hey, guys, stand.
1: It's too damp.

You just heard Happiness, Happiness by Alexis Jor. Hey, I'm so out of puff. This is insane. Cycling over the bridge again. I've gone over this bridge like 6 times. And it's very hot. I'm starting to get a bit out of breath now. And the tunes are really coming in handy. That was Happiness by Alexis Jordan, suggested by Guru once again. Big shout out to Guru. Next up, I think someone, I can't remember who suggested this one. OQBQBO or something. Sprout. If you can't tell, we're doing like dance, big dance anthems here. So maybe you're cycling too. And if you are, then thanks for tuning in.

My call sign is Damage. It says Damage on my thing. Ah. 45 minutes and I'm gonna complete this manifest. Then I'm gonna do, then I think what I'm gonna do is go and finish the warehouse tasks, which is delivering packages. My bike's not the fastest. My legs aren't the fastest either. So it's kind of hard. That's the challenge. It's good, I like it. It's like problem solving as well as just fucking going flat out on your bike. It's like my two favorite things. All right, 45 minutes left, 40 minutes left. Obviously, this show's not gonna be another 40 minutes, but I'll play a song, do some races, and then we'll come in for the end, see what's happened with everyone and how they found it. Here's another tune, I kinda, maybe some John Hopkins. Yeah, some John Hopkins. I'm feeling some kind of bad trance vibes. Okay, see you soon.

0: My head is fried, it's so warm. Big ups to all the cycling crew. You're listening to Life Down Low on Radio Worm. Yeah, boy!
1: I just want to have to go to Helsinki. I got to do like two there. I don't think I'm going to finish that.
0: We'll try. Bye!
1: Got ages yet.
0: The final half hour.
1: This guy's got a plywood bike.
0: Fucking crazy. I forgot the box.
1: Hopefully I finished all the stuff. But we've only got like 25 minutes left or something. And I'm a bit destroyed, to be honest. It's quite hot.
0: I can't think of music.
1: So I'm gonna just play something dancey after. I'll put it in after. Okay, hope you enjoy. Wish me luck.

0: Oh. Oh, bollocks.
1: Just put it through. Yes, yes.
0: Okay.
2: Come on, damage.
1: Come here. 15 minutes left, Lily. 15 minutes.
0: I think I can do it. I think I can do it.
1: Unlock your bike.
0: I don't need it. I don't need it.
1: Go on. You never know.
0: Hadabraski! Okay, I can do it. Come on. 9-1 package.
1: Yep, yes.
0: Thank you. Oh, sorry. Später. Okay. 7 to get a large, then back to the warehouse. I got 10 minutes. It's gonna be tight, but I can do it. I gotta go this way. I got this way again. Last push, come on. Let's go.

0: Big one, please. Stand, please. Thank you. Why did I take such a long lunch break? Fuck. Final sprint. Final sprint. Come on! 2 minutes. I need someone at the warehouse, please. Here you go. Finished.
1: Number 7, my big box.
0: Oh no. Fuck, dude.
1: Too much.
0: Too much. Yeah.
2: Good job.
0: Mate, I fucking did it in time and everything.
2: Amazing. Okay.
0: I did 3rd 2 manifests. Oh, yeah. Or 3 manifests. Smashed it. What did you do?
3: Extremely well.
0: Yes, man. Fucking hell, I wasn't going to make it at the end.
4: Oh, it's like the salt. You can taste the salt off your face.
2: Yeah.
0: Herman. How did you do?
5: I continually fucked up just in every way. First thing is just completing the tasks in a completely wrong order. And then also, as I said, I don't think my shape in the beginning of the morning really helped me out. But it was very fun though.
2: It was
5: very fun.
0: I was loving it, especially at the end, like getting really hyped.
5: Yeah, it is. Yeah, when you know that you're soon done with it.
2: If you arrive later now,
0: you get dock points.
5: Yeah, I think so.
0: Did you enjoy that, William?
3: I was a little bit frustrated in the start. That was just took me a while. I think I had to go past halfway mark before I kind of felt that figured out. But I think I did a bad thing. I did like my second manifest, whatever, was like these sponsor names. Yeah. And then I always had to like check so many times.
0: It's hard that one. I didn't even try that one.
3: I'll take this as experience, and I think the next one it's going to be a whole different thing.
0: Yeah, I don't know if I would make a radio show during the if I did one again. It kind of slows you down.
3: Out of breath.
0: Okay, I'm going to check out and cool off a bit, and then we'll have like an ending ceremony or something. Thanks for joining me on the race. Good job, Herman.
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6: First open and main race is 50-50, which is Wendy! 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
0: This has been NCMC 2026. Thanks for listening. Life Down Low is made for Radio Worm out of Rotterdam, the Netherlands. We're going to watch Norway versus England right now. Ale!
7: Where's your bike?
0: It's over there, bro. Where's the bike? Maybe I'll play, if Norway win, I'll play the sound of us celebrating.
7: Roo!

The Noise Archives is a radio show that introduces field recordings, sound art pieces, and interviews that engage with themes of acoustic agency, noise at protest, and the politics of urban listening. The show blends documentary approaches with artistic interventions. Episode, which is also the last one, I will introduce two of my own compositions, both from 2024, Europe is a Garden and Many Voices.

reason. The piece aims to amplify the voices and expressions of what I call the enemies of life, a group of specific Western political actors that are actively promoting and profiting from war, militarization, and violence. By drawing attention to these voices and presenting them in a raw, grotesque manner, Europe is a garden critiques the media's role as a propaganda machine that disseminates and replicates these messages, manipulating public perception. The title references an expression by Josep Borrell, the former High Representative of the European Union, who stated in a speech at the European Diplomatic Academy in Brugge, Belgium, in October 2022, "Europe is a garden and the rest of the world is a jungle," a remark that highlights the supremacist nature exhibited by most of these Western politicians. I approach the method of the tournament by the Situationist International, who use it for refusing existing artistic or cultural materials to create new works. The tournament involves taking pre-existing elements and modifying or recontextualizing them to produce a new meaning with a critical or subversive edge. In the case of this piece, the sonic material comes only from recordings that I found from the media in which these actors are expressing certain opinions. The recording in the background was made by myself on the 21st of May 2025 during a pro-Palestine demonstration in front of the City Hall in Rotterdam.

0: The rest of the world, and you know very well, Federica, is not exactly a garden. The rest of the world, most of the rest of the world, is a jungle.
1: And the jungle, and the jungle, the jungle, and the
2: And again, the fact that this is out there right now, I'm still trying to figure out in my mind why.

0: And
1: they put in place someone who was solid.
2: I also understand that one of the complications is the Europeans, who are very dependent.
3: There's been criticism that Anglo-Saxon mothers haven't been aggressive enough. Germany. Do you think Germany's been as aggressive as they should be?
2: Oil and gas.
4: The richest country.
2: You want to depend more on the North American energy platform, the tremendous bounty of oil and gas that we're finding in North America. Oil and gas.
5: They're sitting on. Beat, they're sitting on. Beat, they're sitting on. Beat, they're sitting on.

0: We have the storm shadow or the scalp, which has proven so extremely critical.
1: Now the world is changing.
2: Celebrate the most successful.
0: And just today, the NSB signed a new multinational contract for sitting in the science worth almost 700 million.
3: Off and pulling the plug on
0: stream 2. Use weapons and emissions. And again, some of you are already part of that.
4: This is one of the few instruments.
5: They are the way to peace.
6: There will be no longer a Nord Stream 2.
0: Let's partly to ensure that we are able to actually sign the big contracts.
7: By spending more together.
5: Weapons, they are the way to peace.
8: We will take these.

and not a colonial empire.

0: Yes. He's a bad boy. The rest of the world must be the rest of the world with the jungle.
1: That's my
0: dad.
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1: His Excellency, His Excellency, His Excellency, His Excellency, His Excellency, His Excellency, His Excellency, His Excellency, His Excellency, His Excellency, His Excellency, His Excellency, His Excellency, His Excellency, His Excellency, His Excellency, His Excellency, His Excellency, His Excellency, His Excellency, His Excellency, His Excellency, His Excellency, His Excellency, His Excellency, His Excellency, His Excellency, His Excellency, His Excellency, His Excellency, His Excellency, His Excellency, His Excellency, His Excellency, His Excellency, His Excellency, His Excellency, His Excellency, His Excellency, His Excellency, His Excellency, His Excellency, His Excellency, His Excellency, His Excellency, His Excellency, His Excellency, His Excellency, His Excellency, His Excellency, His Excellency, His Excellency, His Excellency, His Excellency, His Excellency, His Excellency, His Excellency, His Excellency, His Excellency, His Excellency, His Excellency,

0: From the Second World War, he fought against the Russians.
1: And the distinct honor of presenting to the people of the world, the people of the world,
0: and we thank him for all his service. Thank you.

0: They are all the way to peace.
1: Desert bloom.
2: Many choose to stand with evil.
1: And bloom.
2: And bloom. More precautions to prevent civilian harm than any military in history and beyond what international law requires.
1: The desert.
2: That's why, despite all the lies you've heard,
1: A desert.
2: Launched by Iran against us. Thank you, President Biden, for bringing that coalition together.
3: I'm I'm going to go to the next one.

0: has one of the lowest ratios of combatants to non-combatants casualties in the history of urban warfare. And you want to know where it's lowest in Gaza? Members of Congress. It's lowest in Rafah. In Rafah. Remember what so many people said. There'll be thousands, maybe even tens of thousands of civilians killed. Well, last week, I went into Rafah. I asked the commander there, how many terrorists did you take out in Rafah? He gave me an exact number, 1,203. I asked him, how many civilians were killed? He said, Prime Minister,
1: practically none.
0: Prime Minister, he said, Prime Minister,
1: practically none.
2: Hundreds of billions of dollars as Secretary General. I'm going to go to the hospital.

0: Thank you.
1: Thank you.

0: Voices is a composition situated at the intersection of sound art and sonic journalism. The piece aims to amplify sonic expressions that challenge political structures and advocate for social justice. The composition of Many Voices consists of layer field recordings captured during 4 demonstrations held in Rotterdam in 2023, an anti-fascist protest, a protest against the court's ruling in the Sandia case, a pro-Palestine demonstration, and a no-arms trade in Rotterdam protest.
1: And I saw this on Instagram and I think, well, now that you know, I can take and you want to see the things, I can take and you want to see it on my feet and I can follow it more than you want to like because I can reach out to these guys because I don't think they can guarantee that there is a within that and they cannot guarantee that. Ik vind het bizar dat je moet zoveel over het schild wordt en dat eigenlijk zoveel namen van bruine mensen die gewoon vergeten worden. 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
2: Ik myself off from all the negative news that came on the news and stuff. And I don't know how this reached me, but I knew I had seen it. Because it's solidarity, it's what brings us together. And unfortunately, it's the funerals that bring us together. It's the life that has been taken from us that bring us together. And we need to make more pleasurable events to come together. Just organize a picnic. It's like how you hippie tea and hippie, whatever tea and hippie, you and hippie tea. Like, also form a community, a safe place, a safe haven for people to come to. I don't know what people think, like she saw, none of the fucking work for safety, but you want me to be your safe space, I am your safe space. And if anyone else will be chasing me, you see, you're their safe space.
1: How can I believe the truth when I tell you it's a written thing? Reading between the lines is what they did with it. We all know it's a very good thing.
3: Because of the structure, so it's kind of strange. I mean, it's all moved, I think, already now. Second of all, this is happening to food deficit and creating a subsidized by the state. That's bullshit, so that's my taxpayer money. I'm not going to do that. I'm not going to do that. You can't take my money and then fuck the people like that, sorry. In that manner. So I think that there's actually something very concrete that can be done about this. And I think for social bank is very funny enough. That's all activity we did. If you're not doing some kind of sports, music, culture, whatever, then you can make that. Thank you.
4: sisters live in Palestine live under the yoke of apartheid. A system that for 100 years has denied the basic human rights of the people in the most grotesque way possible. This apartheid shows us that the Universal Declaration of Human Rights is a fantasy. A paper tiger that is as real as Western democracy.
5: Systematic injustice has proven to be a torturous cycle. Black brothers and queens become hashtags to freeze. Hearts are burning and eyes are swollen.
4: I want the Ukrainian flag has become a symbol of this Western imperial double standard. The symbol of Western imperial lies.
5: The exceptional ability to recover from wounds inflicted. Be they emotional, physical, or spiritual. Quiet ears allow our voices to be heard, silenced by action. Silence the
4: Palestinian children that died.
5: They knew it from the start before they invaded. I said, wait, my people. History repeating itself. Wait a minute. Wait, my people. History repeating itself. So why wouldn't you enjoy the now while gasping? Gasping from unstrained laughter. Allow it to be felt as a celebration of your existence. And not as a failure to acknowledge the chaos of our we need to make change and decisions. It's to unify our vision. Our goals are important. We can make things happen.
4: In our own organizations, we must challenge this dominant worldview and demand accountability. We must create our own media, our own schools, our own platforms, ones that refuse to accept these double standards, that refuse to be complicit in the legitimization of Zionist Israel. Let us remember, as we stand in solidarity with Gaza, with our brothers and sisters, that change often begins with us, within our community, our cities, and the institutions that represent us. It is here that we can build a new worldview, one that unequivocally stands for the liberation of the Palestinians,
5: So I want to enjoy the now while gas.

That was the first segment of our last show. In the beginning, Hannes Buchwisse and Scene Frequencies as part of his work Microbiome. He was using processing and MIDI to connect data to a more complex organic system. And then from Japan, Atsushi Tadokoro. This was his presentation live at WCAM. He was using tidal cycles. You can see a lot of his work on his YouTube channel. Our third artist to the show, Nervous Data. These were excerpts of two of his tracks. The names for these tracks are quite long and quite interesting. I will read them consecutively. This sensitivity occurs when, in the post-impact trajectory, much sliding occurs. Pre-impact speed can thus be lower to reach the same rest position. Coming up, a show we did with Rick Mertens and Eerie Air. It's a new project called Cypher, and this excerpt is from a live presentation in Achtertuin Culture Space in Kralingen, Rotterdam, in the Netherlands. Half based in the Netherlands, half based in Barcelona, Damage Such, that's Timo Hochland and Lina Bautista. Exit to Exist. This track combines live instrumentation with the Mercury live coding environment. And next, Ranga Purnama Aji from Indonesia, great friend and a very talented man. This track's called Shrieking Souls.

0: Coming up,
1: Alex McLean, the legend, live from Sheffield. Following Alex, Polymorphic Engine, pre-recorded human activities. Next, Dago Sondervan. This is an excerpt from his Galaxy Room stream. It's using Sonic Pi plus modular synthesizers. Check Dago's work and also make sure to visit the ICLC webpage. He's helping organize the next conference in Antwerp, Belgium, and the call for submissions is already open.

In closing, one of my personal heroes of this community. I've never met him in person, but his Tidal tutorials have been so influential and inspiring for me. Kingdom, this is an excerpt from his live set on January 2024. With this show, we are closing this series of The Pattern Show. The Rotterdam Live Coding community continues to meet at V2 monthly. We're going to have a short break for the summer. There will be events coming up in the Rotterdam area. There will be a meetup and also a jam at the end of the month of July. There will be an open event, and we're hoping to make this also free.

follow netherlandscodinglive.github.io to learn more about the events coming up, the meetups of the Rotterdam Dive Coding community will return in September. I would like to thank V2 for all the support, opening their space to the community and to all of those who have visited and got inspired. I would like to thank Ash Radio Worm for their support and for making it possible to share this exploration of the world of live coding. Thank you all for listening to this series. Looking forward to continuing this conversation around live coding, about art, about technology, about patterns into the future.

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Make activity.

Welcome.

0: Is this thing on?
1: Is this thing on when I press the button or when I let it go?
2: Oh my gosh.
3: And it's going to start recording, right? And it will be picking up all of the sound. Like, it was picking up the sound all the way over there. So it'll be pretty good. And then if everyone's kind of sitting in a circle, we'll put this in the middle.

She said that she really wanted to know where, who that girl running around with you was. She asked

She said that legs around her in the morning, she cried, or she had cried. She cried legs around her.

She said just what you wanted to be, you would be in the end. And she loved you. Yes, she loved you. Oh, how she loved you.

Your body.

0: Can you see this card I'm holding up? On this card, there's an animal. What is it?
1: Okay, Jimmy.
0: What
1: here
0: kind
1: we go.
0: Of animal
1: by the way, this little device that John Deere gave me was to save us from having to go into a sound studio to do the voiceover for the Soldiers movie. Okay, I got to keep my eye on the
0: what kind of animal
1: the level here. Okay.

On January 21st, 1944, at 1300 hours, deckhands on the USS Plunkett hauled anchor as the crew made preparations to get underway. On the bridge, Captain Ed Burke checked orders that called for his destroyer to proceed to the vanguard of a convoy that included 38 landing craft. In the forward fire room, water tender Jim Phelps lit the number 2 and number 4 boilers, readying the ship's power plant. On the highest part of the ship, gunnery officer Ken Brown squeezed through a hatch in the fire control director to join 5 other men who would manage the ship's battery of 5-inch guns. And in the number 3 gun tub, John Gallagher leaned over the apron of the 20mm gun he manned at general quarters and looked back into the convoy, wondering which of those landing craft carried his brother

0: Sicily. After 36 straight hours at general quarters, they wrote in their diaries that it was a day they'd never forget. Soon enough, that day would become a day just like any other. And then they would get worse.
1: Can you say my name back?
0: The Maddox went down with 211 of her crew in that first invasion off Jaila. They'd seen the Rowan hit in the Gulf of Salerno and watched her go down with 202 men in less than a minute. More than 200 were killed when a glide bomb barreled through the five of Savannah's decks. Let's do that one again.
1: Thank
0: in five, four, three, two, one. The Maddox went down with 211 of her crew in that first invasion off Jaila. They'd seen the Rowan hit in the Gulf of Salerno and watched her go down with 202 men in less than a minute. More than 200 were killed when a glide bomb barreled through five of Savannah's decks. In October, a German sub torpedoed the destroyer Buck, killing 163, and Plunkett ran at flank speed for 2 hours to pick up survivors. The depths of this war were tugging at them like a whirlpool, and the bombs were falling closer and closer. What they could not know, as they made fast their anchor on the afternoon of January 21st and started north from Naples to the Tyrrhenian Sea, was that they were steaming toward a rendezvous with the German Luftwaffe, the likes of which no U.S. Navy ship had ever seen or would see through all of World War II. It was to be a battle so savage and so relentless, it is a wonder that any of them would survive. This is that story. Jimmy, I'm going to do that one again. It's Tyrrhenian Sea. And Luftwaffe. Okay, let's do it in five, four, three. The depths of this war were tugging at them like a whirlpool, and the bombs were falling closer and closer. What they could not know, as they made fast their anchor on the afternoon of January 21st and started north from Naples through the Tyrrhenian Sea, was that they were steaming toward a rendezvous with the German Luftwaffe, the likes of which no U.S. Navy ship had ever seen or would see through all of World War II. It was to be a battle so savage and so relentless, it was a wonder that any of them would survive. This is that story. Okay, Jimmy, I think that's it. I'll send it to you right now and make sure you can download it.

0: So what are you wearing today?
1: I'm wearing some ripped jeans and a black t-shirt and shoes and socks.
0: And how did you get to TAFE today?
1: I walked from my house in Stanmore and just walked down Christmas Street and arrived here.
0: And what class do you have at the moment?
1: I don't even know what this class is called. What class is it called?
2: Interviewing.
1: Interviewing. Makes sense.

Sorry this video carried on longer than I wanted it to. Honestly, if I had just freaking pressed yes instead of no, I probably wouldn't have had to do all this. But just in case you're stuck in the position I was in where it's not booting up, this is how you fix it.

So here I am in Taylor Valley, Antarctica, at Mini Glaciers Pond, about 77, 76 degrees south in Antarctica. All around me, it looks like a beautiful valley, except there's nothing alive above ground. It's a desert, there's rocks. Every canyon has a big glacier backed up it. There are some little streams that flow from the glaciers. And then mostly what looks like barren soil covering the tops of these. There are large mountains, beautiful valleys. And right now I'm next to a wide spot in the stream that we call Mini Glaciers Pond. I've been here since January. Since December 30th. It's now, it's like January 10th today, I think. I'll be staying here until February. I got here, I left my home in the United States on an airplane, so I left from Provo. I drove to Salt Lake City. I flew from Salt Lake City to Los Angeles, and then to Sydney, Australia, and then to Christchurch, New Zealand. And then in Christchurch, I got in an Air National Guard, Air Force, LC-130 cargo transport plane, and they flew us down to McMurdo, about a 7-hour flight. And then from McMurdo, it's about a 45-minute flight to the Lake Fritzl Basin, where our camp is. And then from that camp, it's about a 45-minute hike, just a little over a mile or so, to our research site here at Mini Glaciers Pond. I sleep in a tent, in a sleeping bag, on top of two nice mattress pads, Thermarest pads. So I've got a couple inches of insulation between me and the rocks below me. That's where I sleep. If I were to describe to my mom, or if my mom were to describe to me where I am, she said I am in one of the most god-awful places in the world. But she would also realize that although it's quite austere, it's very, very beautiful in many ways. When I talk to seventh graders about what I'm doing down here, I explain to them that we're studying how ecosystems are responding to climate change. I study soil organisms, soil animals, and here in Antarctica, in the McMurdo Dry Valleys, there's pretty much nothing alive above ground. So the organisms that live here are all below ground. And some of those organisms are nematode worms. They're also tardigrades and some rotifers that live in the soil. The soils consist of microbial communities, mostly bacteria, cyanobacteria. But at the top of that food chain are nematode worms and tardigrades and rotifers. And so I study those animals that are there. And what we're really interested in is how the communities of these animals and how they function in these communities changes when the climate changes. So as this cold polar desert becomes warmer and wetter, we are interested in how biodiversity changes. Will the organisms become more biologically diverse? Will more organisms that are not here be able to migrate here and survive? Will they be more abundant or less abundant? Will they be able to photosynthesize and process energy through their environment more efficiently? Will they be able to decompose the matter that's in the soil more efficiently or less efficiently? Now, those are all important questions to us, and I think that they're quite important to understand globally how the world is going to respond to climate changes. I could study these similar sorts of things back in my home in Utah in North America, but back there a handful of soil will have
millions of individual organisms in it, and maybe 30 or 40 different species of just nematodes alone, hundreds of thousands of other organisms, and multiples of different species. But here in Antarctica, because the environment is so harsh, there are very few organisms here. That makes it much more doable, much more easy, more controlled for us to study how biodiversity responds to climate change in this ecosystem. And so that's why we do it here. Here, we can really put our finger on the handful of species. We know all the species that are here, and we know how abundant they are. And we can watch and see how they change in response to changes in their environment. These animals that I'm studying actually are quite important in terms of the tree of life. So if you're looking at a picture or an image of the tree of life, you wanted to find a branch that contains nematodes, that branch would be very, very way down close to the bottom of the root of the animal tree, or the metazoa, the multi-celled animals. They're a very simple, in a sense, organism. They're like a tube within a tube. They have a hydrostatic skeleton. But it turns out they are the most abundant animal on planet Earth. If you took all the animals on planet Earth and put them in a big black garbage bag and shook it up, and then you pulled out five animals, four of those animals would be nematode worms. So all the zebras and giraffes and elephants and birds and bats and butterflies, all the animals on the planet, four out of five animals on this planet is a nematode worm. They play a really important role in how ecosystems function, in mineralizing nutrients, in cycling nutrients, making things available for plants to grow and other organisms to grow. So if we were to remove or alter their role in ecosystems, then we would likely alter the way ecosystems function in a very big way. So that's why they're so important for why we study them here. A typical day doing research down here consists of us getting up early. And it's difficult to tell when morning or night is, because here the sun is up 24 hours a day, pretty much all the time. It feels like it's about 3 o'clock in the afternoon. But we work until we're exhausted, and then we go to bed and we sleep for a few hours and then get up and do more work. There's only a certain amount of time when we can even be here to work, because of course most of the time this place is really inhospitable. For 5 months out of the year, it's completely dark. The average temperature here is 20 degrees below zero. So it's a pretty harsh place. And so we have this narrow window of time to do some research down here. And so we pretty much use every opportunity that we have to do our research. So we get up, we'll make a little breakfast, and then we'll do our hike out to our research site. We'll spend probably about 12 16 hours here on our research site, and then we'll hike back to our camp, and we'll have some dinner and go to bed. Right now my fingers are freezing.

0: all day long.
1: Right now, we're doing an experiment.
0: A really clever one, I think, that simulates permafrost thawing of permafrost in the soils here. So, as the climate here gets warmer, we think that the permafrost under the soils is going to wet and make its way to the surface, move down hill slopes and things like that. And so we're doing an experiment to simulate permafrost thaw. We're adding water to a hill slope subsurface, injecting it under the surface of the water, but on top of the permafrost layer, the ice layer. And that water moves down the hill slope. It reorganizes the nutrients and ions, but it also reorganizes the biological communities. And so that's the purpose of this particular study that I'm working on today. And so physically what we're doing a lot of hiking. We do a lot of soil sampling, which means we take little scoops and scoop them in the ground and put the sampled soil into plastic bags that we take back to the lab and analyze. We analyze their chemistry and we analyze the organisms that are in there. And then today we're lugging around hoses that have water in them and using these to inject water into the hill slope. We pull water out of the local stream, out of this little pond. We pump it into a tank up at the top of the hill. And then the water runs through a sterilizer, a UV light that sterilizes, kills all the bacteria that are in the water. And then the water are injected into the soil. And then the water moves down the hill slope. That's the nature of the work that I'm doing here. So some of the tools that we use in order to do our work are things like shovels and rakes and hammers. We also use scoops and plastic bags. Back at the lab, of course, we use microscopes and we do a lot of DNA sequencing. We used to do a lot of complex chemical analysis. So we use analytical instruments back at the lab. But out here in the field, our best friends are warm socks and gloves and hats. And if it sounds like I'm talking a little bit funny, it's because I have a buff that's covering up my face right now. I'm not all alone here. There are three of us. One of my very best friends is another scientist at Virginia Tech University. He's an ecosystem ecologist who specializes in soil chemistry, biogeochemistry. And he has a graduate student with him here. And together we are working on this particular experiment. The weather today actually started out really cold and windy. In fact, you probably wouldn't have been able to hear me at all through this microphone blowing so hard. But if this big muffler over the microphone, I think you should be able to hear me. But of course, now the wind's died down to the point where I can actually talk into it and you'd be able to make sense of what I'm saying, I hope. It's always sunny here, although sometimes clouds blow in and blow out. But it's also always cold. So the warmest it would get here is just a little bit above freezing. Most of the time, the ambient temperatures are below freezing. But there's enough sun that comes in and hits black rocks and warms them up, so that the water that we're putting in on top of the permafrost actually will stay liquid. It's warm enough to do that. My favorite part of a typical day is probably hiking out here with my colleagues and hiking back, and the discussions that we have about science and art and history and life and politics and all that sort of stuff is super fun and engaging. But I also enjoy talking about the dinner that we're going to have. Throughout the day, we often think about what we're going to make for dinner, what we're going to put in it, and the seasonings and the mixes. And there's lots of nuance to camp cooking here, and so that's also a lot of fun. And so then once we're done with the work for the day, we'll go back to camp, and we'll start mixing up the medicine, so to say, We usually have just one pot meals, so we just have one pot and you put a little bit of something in it, and a little bit more and a little bit more until you're done. And of course it's always enjoyable. The workout here, I have lots of aha moments when I'm reading literature or reading somebody else's ideas. But I think the best science takes place when I'm out here in the field with my colleagues, boots on the ground in the ecosystem that I'm studying, and we see something and we say, huh, I wonder why that's the way it is. Out here, one of those epiphanies has come both in the field and in the lab. The ecosystem here is so harsh, the environment here is so harsh, that for the most part we think that organisms, their diversity and abundances, are driven almost entirely by physical processes. Things like presence of liquid water, presence of organic carbon or phosphorus or nitrogen, and things like temperature are driving the organisms that live here and the evolution of these organisms. They're primarily their evolutionary history has been a response, an adaptive response to living in such a harsh environment. But recent work is starting to suggest, at least amongst the microbes here, that different species of bacteria do have to compete for resources against each other, and that these biological interactions could be shaping some of their evolutionary history. And in a sense, that also, that the environment shapes all of their history in equal forces. But it's interesting to see the convergent ways, the different evolutionary trajectories these organisms take as they converge on responses to things like tolerating freezing. Just like the cells in your hand, when you get frostbite, when the water in your finger freezes, the ice in there nucleates. It forms this nasty little ninja star thing. It's a crystal, a water crystal. And that water crystal can really damage the cell in a lot of different ways. First, it's sharp and pointy, and it can disrupt membranes of organelles in your cell and cell membranes. But it also changes the osmolarity of the water, right? So the solutes are coming out, and the water is all being concentrated into these crystals. And so cells also have to deal with massive amounts of water loss. And so these organisms have responded to interesting adaptations in order to survive this. They have antifreeze proteins that they make, which will bind to growing ice crystals as they're forming, and when the antifreeze proteins bind to these ice crystals, they prevent them from growing, and so it prevents the ice crystals from forming inside of their cells, which is pretty cool. They'll also make other proteins that serve kind of like packing peanuts inside of a cell. They kind of protect the ice as it does nucleate from damaging the contents of the cell. But another response that they have to this here in Antarctica, at least in the McMurdo Dry Valleys, because it's extremely dry here, is that the organisms can be freeze-dried. So they all the water leaves their body, almost all of it, all the detectable water anyway, leaves their bodies. And then when you add water later on, they come back alive. This is a phenomenon called anhydrobiosis. These worms, for example, can become completely dried out, and you add water and they come back alive again. We've been studying the molecular genetic mechanisms by which they can do this, and coming to understand that different organisms have converged on different ways of solving these problems using different genetic mechanisms is always really

0: Hello, everybody. So here we are again in the studio for our show today with our guest Eva Aguilar. Welcome.
1: Hi. Hello. Thank you.
0: Maybe it would be nice if you could introduce yourself to our listeners.
1: Of course. Hello there to whom we are listening to us. I'm Eva Aguilar, and I'm, how can I describe myself? I'm a composer, a musician, a performer. I'm from Portugal. I'm now living in the Netherlands, in The Hague. Where I'm doing sonology at the Institute of Sonology, but my background is started with actually classical music. So I I studied the cello for a lot of years, the conservatoire, then studied voice, and I had my remarkable experience I had in terms of music was related with the collective I had was part of for about 14 years of my life, where we would do related with voice, we would do physical theater, and we would be touring and traveling all around Europe and the world. So I could say this is my background. Then I studied composition, did my bachelor in composition, and since very young age always wanted to create and to experiment and to touch things and to play with things, in relation to music. But then most recently, or through the years, I got more inspirations, and I was introduced to another kind of collaborations to actors, to dancers, to people of other field of art, and that expanded my interests, of course, at the time. Maybe a big introduction. Sorry.
0: No, that's great. Actually, you pointed out so many topics that we would like to elaborate on during the show, so that's great. Maybe to turning back or coming back to the first point that you made about your roots in Portugal. We were discussing before the show that you get a lot of inspiration or got a lot of inspiration from Portuguese music as well, and you prepared two examples for us. Could you maybe talk about that for a little bit?
1: So as I told, my first experiences with this collective was actually singing Portuguese music, traditional folk Portuguese music that we would learn by memory, and we would create our own choreographies to it. But the base was always, it started with Portuguese roots, with Portuguese traditional music. So I brought an example that you can hear a bit of the language also. And this example was recorded by Giacometti at the time in 1962. And it's from the south, directly from the very south of Portugal, in an area called Algarve. And this is a kind of a religious ballad. It's called Três Cavalheiros, and it is sung by a lady from the countryside called Ana Custódia. I will play it.
0: Thank you.

0: That was very special, I think. I always enjoy listening to music that is happening in different language, because then, even though that, like, sometimes the lyrics is really important, but I also enjoy that sometimes I don't understand the lyrics and can just enjoy the way the sound is flowing. And
1: yeah.
0: Yeah,
1: it's even me, I don't understand some things that she's saying.
0: Oh, really? It's like some... Why? It's a older version of Portuguese, or...?
1: No, but some words are... Yeah, some words I would say are very from that zone, and also more used in... not they are not anymore used. Mm-hmm. Not that they have a dialect or something like this, but there are particular words for this region that, and also the way she sings is so hypnotizing. Yeah, mm-hmm. so hypnotizing that all these the melody and these repetitive, almost like a ritual. You just start forgetting some of the words she's saying, and you just start to be like enchanted by this repetitive repetition of these melodies and all these ornaments that she's creating are really incredible and remind me a lot also from influence from from Arab, because as you know, we have some musical content from country that has so many these scales, these Arabic scales also, in the way they would sing, so it's very special mix, I find it. That's why I choose this example that it shows. It's also this kind of different tunings, and I really enjoyed it.
0: Mm. And with your collective, you were singing this?
1: I was singing, so then these are the original recordings, mm-hmm. but then there was a composer that worked with the person that recorded. The person that recorded is Giacometti, but there's this composer called Fernand Lopes Graça, mm-hmm. And he then reharmonized the songs, and he was putting these to choir, and that's how I started to know this by the choir, and also adapting the same music or the same piece to different spaces, we would sing it in a different way.
0: Mm-hmm.
1: So that's also connects with, yes, immediately starting to think about space and how these songs reproduced in different spaces would need to have a different life. And that's how we started to create our own mode of expression, physical theater, you can call it,
0: mm-hmm.
1: based on this.
0: Okay.
1: Yeah.
0: Really nice.
1: Yeah. And I also brought, if I may continue, I also brought another example of Portuguese mm-hmm. music a bit after. So the previous one was from 1962. The following is from 1972. And this is already is also based on traditional songs from Beiras, which is also region Portugal, not south this time, but more towards the north of Portugal. And it's a mix between Beiras and Açores, that is the islands. So it's a strange mix in the lyrics, because he sings with the pronunciation from the islands, from Açores, but he's singing with words based on some cantics from Beiras. Okay. So there's a mix. And this figure, so José Afonso, he is a very important figure in our country, related to the Carnation Revolution. José Afonso, we call him Zeca Afonso, his nickname. And Yeah, he worked also a lot with traditional song from bass songs.
0: And do you think it's noticeable, this difference between the two that you mentioned?
1: It's totally different because the first one is really a raw kind of recording mm-hmm. of someone that goes to the countryside and just records yeah. the lady that is there singing. And then she will go to do to her farm or just mm-hmm. to take care of the sheep or something, yeah. ships or something. In this case, José Afonso was a songwriter and he so he rearranged completely these roots and he has his own mark, and you will notice by his voice that he's very charismatic, I would say, way of singing these melodies.
0: Okay, let's listen.
2: Ah, oh, tiens, ça pour que je m'use, ça pour que je venir, mais prends, je sais m'amuse.

0: This was also very mesmerizing, I must say. Yeah.
1: Actually, I'm curious from outside, like, what do you hear? Because I'm super, this is for me super familiar, but I would just be curious to, if you have something that comes to your mind after hearing this.
0: Like to describe what I heard?
1: No, it's just if something comes to your mind or...
0: Well, I can imagine hearing this kind of song or piece maybe somewhere, I don't know, in a religious place for some reason.
1: In a what?
0: Religious place, like church or something like this.
1: Yeah, yeah.
0: Something very calming and also connecting to the... beyond, like, I don't know, to the skies somewhere. This is something that comes up.
1: Yeah, you know what he's, I will say what he's saying, because he is, he's reflecting a bit on the, because the islands were very isolated places in Portugal, Açores, and it's, there is a lot of poverty there. And he is saying that he's saying that next year you can hope that there will be more sardines, because the fish the people that are
0: fishermen.
1: There are very difficult times, much poverty, and the only hope that these people had was that next year they could have more fish to sell. So he is saying, Aunt Alves, that's the name of someone that he's calling, don't worry that next year there will be more hope.
0: That's very beautiful.
1: Yeah, and I find it really like a mantra, like kind of also in the same way that the previous piece had this kind of ritualistic or repetition patterns. This one I also think it has, and only based on his voice and reverb, and it's almost infinite. I think you could just play it. I don't feel there's an end to this song. It just can
0: go on and on.
1: Yeah. So yeah, this song. How am I connected also with José Afonso, and through the singing, but also through cello, because then I had the projects that started 3 or 4 years ago that we wanted to me and the two cellists. We wanted to put this in the cello. Which was quite difficult because Zeca Afonso is quite a charismatic person that has his voice, and all this, his timbre is amazing, and all these very quick vibratos. So it was a real challenge to put this in a book, to make arrangements for the kids at schools. Kids, not so kids, because the arrangements are quite difficult to play. But I would say like first, second year of bachelor or high school or something like that. We wanted to make a book because in Portugal we have this thing that there's a lot of rich cultural identity, musical identity, but Portuguese people don't value it. So they have this thing that he's kind of forgotten, or so we wanted to bring this also to the schools, because we feel that not only through music but also his values, the way he shaped all our democracy, and he was directly involved in the end of our very big dictatorship period. So we wanted to bring not only his music but also all his values, and also all of his political work.
0: So in this book there is also this contextualization,
1: of course,
0: the history.
1: Not only the history, also the context of each song, because he also went to Africa. Then at the time, he had a lot of he came completely new person. So also he has these very different phases. This is after he returned from Africa. So we tried also to give by 10 or 11 songs. We tried to make representation of what was his big. All these different phases of different influences in Portuguese music. Mm. Yeah.
0: And now the book is kind of like, is it possible to get it?
1: Yeah,
0: somewhere?
1: It is. Yeah, of course. So I forgot that. It's very important to say. It is completely free. So we did this with the. We were supported by the Ministry of Culture in Portugal. To do this, so it is completely free, and you can access it in mic.mic, so M-I-C dot P-T, Portugal. Mm-hmm. So it's a website that has, it's a center for information of Portuguese music, basically.
0: Okay.
1: You can access all of it there, it's there. Yeah, so this in relation to cello. Of course, my main, now I would say after studying cello, I had much of the things I was doing actually, not so much about this, but more about improvisation and about also trying create my own stuff with cello. So I would differentiate a bit this kind of work from the work that started to interest me a lot also, so improvisation and to improvise also with people from different backgrounds. At the time I was listening a lot also to jazz improvisation, free jazz from the States, Ornette Coleman, Charles Mingus, Roscoe Mitchell, Cecil Taylor. I could keep on forever, like so many great players. Well, I brought an example from the art ensemble of Chicago, called Nice Guys. It's a really short song. Maybe I can play.
0: Yeah, let's listen to that.
2: There's all night.

0: That was refreshing.
1: Yeah, completely, like, super contrast with the previous things.
0: Yeah.
1: Yeah, so I started to improvise and also have my own groups there with also people from jazz.
0: Mm-hmm.
1: Then I started to make pieces that mixed classical musicians with jazz musicians. And then I was introduced to electronics in my years of composition, and I did many pieces like mixed media. Mixed media pieces, and then I did some pieces with live electronics, but not so much. But then I started to also do things with dancers and with theater companies, and that's where it opened for me, like really drastically. Like suddenly I started to see the world in a different way. Of course, my family also has background in more like visual arts and cinema, especially. So I always had this that you cannot kind of you are taught to look in a certain way. So that I was always incorporating very visual and scenic elements to my pieces almost since the beginning. But now when I was collaborating with the theater companies, was really amazing to be able to notice the flexibility of these performers. That's quite different from what I had experienced, even with more open-minded musicians. The thing that I got with the dancers and the actors was truly amazed by the flexibility and by the way I could shape the material with them, being in collaboration and not only through scores or through this division of processes that you go home, you think about what you want to, and then you bring it to the musician. This conventional way of working was never really fully convinced about this. So then with the theater I could get another type of process and experience.
0: And it was more like you communicated with the performers in real time.
1: Yeah, of course. And I was the time and the duration we had to work on things was completely different. So it was much more residency based. So you have a space for 3 weeks, 2 weeks.
0: Mm-hmm.
1: You
0: and
1: are
0: just
1: there.
0: Focusing on the
1: one
0: piece.
1: Yeah, yeah, yeah. Yeah, and the thing about the score was that I never truly learned music. So I learned all the things that are related with scores and even extended scores and things at the conservatory and stuff. But my first way of learning music through this collective that I mentioned before was always attached to the body and to memorize things and shape them through what we would be doing with our body in the stage. So it was very practice based in that sense, that it was not divided process by okay, this phase I would be putting things into a score and then I would bring them to play. Also because I wanted many things that I was writing were completely outside of a normal pentagram, of a normal 5-line way of expressing. So I also had to fight a lot with all these musical softwares to be able to express what I wanted them to do. Yeah.
0: And this is still before you came to Netherlands.
1: Yeah, of course. Yeah. This was when I was in my first year of bachelor, I started. So how long ago? So it's 5 years ago,
0: okay.
1: Or 6 years ago,
0: uh-huh.
1: I started my bachelor.
0: Mm-hmm.
1: So that's when I started to have opportunities to collaborate with theater companies and with dance companies.
0: Nice, yeah. Nice. And coming maybe to your current practice or more sound practice, and because you were also saying that you started to work more with electronics. I believe that you prepared two pieces to share here.
1: So these two pieces that I prepared, they belong to a phase that I can call like was my acousmatic phase, in which I found a bit of a trouble to find things that would exist without without the visual side of it, but I would say that these two would be the more representative. And I think that very short pieces that I did at the time, because I wanted to just try things with recorded material. I was really enjoying to just record lot of sounds and do things with these sounds. So I brought these examples for you.
0: Okay.
2: The water under the vault, the vault from the water across the vault. Then the vault was so. Day and the night, and it was so. Then the vault of the sun gives light.

0: Earth's skies.
1: Bearing fruit with seed
0: so that they may evolve to the fish of the sea,
1: every living creature that...
0: Mm-hmm.

0: your body.
1: So that they can see
2: the whole
1: thing. According to their kind, the trees bearing fruit with seeding at them.
2: Rude.
1: And deceived.
3: According to their good,
1: in our image, in our calling.

0: a lot of doors, a lot of different kind of shoes in different kind of grounds. A lot of plastic things, like this bubble, you know, these bubble plastic things.
1: And the voice?
0: The voice is the only thing that is taken from Genesis, so it's a bit out of context, but it's some verses from the Bible, but they are completely like put in a different way. Mm-hmm. At the time I was interested to try something with voice and with this all these sounds that I had recorded, and to have to be kind of to show a situation or something that would that would be more kind of a narration of some kind of event.
1: It almost felt like I would come in into, I don't know, a cafe or a bar or something, and some situation is happening there, and I'm really close to it with my ear, and I just
0: And then the other example is where I also did some soundtracks for some movies. This is other example that it has a different way of perceiving also without the visuals, but anyways, it was from an archive film that I was very interested on by Jean-Paul Levé from 1978, a bit obscure, and it's called Liquid Crystals, and with the same principle, I had a bunch of recorded sounds, so I did a first version for that, and then more recently I was in the context of a class we had in the sonology department. We had class voltage control techniques, so we needed to do something with with all this equipment. So I just tried to do something based on on what I already had with this audio. So
1: before to it, I was just wondering if you could maybe elaborate a little bit for people who don't know, as well as me. What is this voltage control situation?
0: I'm not the best person to actually describe it because I was not there so much time. I was there just for the classes. I think it is considered to be the biggest in Europe, right? That's like the amount of this analog synthesis.
1: Mm-hmm.
0: So we were learning with with Kay Staslar, that is a master of this, can explain much better what is happening there than me. But I was just trying stuff and hearing how it sounded based on the patches that he was showing in the class.
1: Mm-hmm.
0: But if you ask me to go there and do this again, I cannot do it. I don't remember anymore what I was making. I was just trying sounds and putting with all these patches that he wrote on the on the boards, and basically distributing them and specializing them through the different speakers. Yeah.
1: Okay.
0: Maybe Martin has more to say about this.
1: Yes, this is behind the scenes.
0: Yeah.
1: our audio technician guy, Feshi, sitting here, also a sonology student. So there is this a sign language happening here in the studio. if Eva is saying something right or not. Okay, yes, I'm not going to torture you anymore with more questions about this, even though I'm really interested. But let's have a listen.
0: Okay.

0: This piece felt very immersive in a science fiction way. Like if I'm in some spaceship walking through this, I don't know, like a software which keeps the spaceship running.
1: Yeah. And when you also see the... I think it gets a new layer when you are watching this with the movie, because the movie is quite abstract in a way, but it also has kind of I don't know, the way the rhythm of it, it's always kind of a transformation of different. So this, you have these liquid crystals, you know, they're filmed all over the movie, but there are these subtle, like very like spaceship slow movement of the camera, and it brings me this this idea of something really like from outside of this world.
0: Yeah.
1: Although it's like super microscopic, because he's just filming all these patterns with the liquid, with crystals. Yeah. But I would say that, this reminded me now my kind of what I can call, there was a shift of what we can say, more absence of performer, because I would, some years ago, I would do things for like 60 people on stage, work with ensembles, companies, but now that I'm hearing this, it brings me also some connection with what I am actually working more nowadays, in which I have some elements that are, of course, they can remind or can refer to human action. So, for instance, imagine a balloon that stayed after a party there. We know there was a party, we know there are some people there, but you look only at the balloon that is in the wind after the party has happened. So the kind of absence of the human in some kind of way, and all these, and in relation with space, how can I make also the space sounds almost like itself, or if not having movement, having abstraction, having absence, but not explicitly having someone in the center of the stage to speak for me about this. Team, these topics. So yeah, this reminds me also like this recent, I don't know, this recent curiosity of mine also with all these systems of ventilation or all these objects that somehow are in a space and we sometimes don't notice they are there. And yeah, I feel that's recently I wanted to amplify these objects, these things that are present in the space, these fans, all these mechanisms that
0: maybe to contextualize a little bit. Because we because I know what you are talking about.
1: Yeah.
0: I had the luck to experience one of your performances that were based on this. But for our listeners, these pieces that we heard were fixed media pieces.
1: Yeah.
0: And then what Eva started to talk about is this kind of more performative life pieces that are happening in concert halls, but maybe also potentially somewhere else, where she as a musician is creating some kind of composition through situations that are happening in the space. By working with lights and inanimate objects that are inherently connected to the space. So, for example, curtains or I don't know.
1: Yeah, I found me out. Yes. I should. You are explaining even better than I would explain my thing. So there was a recent performance that is the one that you are referring to, in which I had a chance to work in a space that I basically started noticing things that were quite kind of forgotten and just there in the corner of the so there is this ellipsoidal shape of the hall, and then you have corridors when you go out of the hall, and all of these corridors are filled with a lot of objects. And this, why these objects also? Because I started to feel that video kind of useless, or I did not entirely was sure about its functionality. And that is something that is quite present in my work, I think, that is dealing what is a functionality of a space. I love to enter in a space that I'm really not sure what is its function, why, well, what was it built for, like, what is... And I love to be confronted with this, or also to have spaces that suddenly have multiple functions together. Now I remember, for instance, Amare, where we are studying, it's a place that you never know what you will find out when you enter in the first floor. Like I just encounter things like skate park suddenly there installed, a marathon of people running and dressed as mushrooms, some kind of a Thai market happening there. The word functionality is something that I quite find in my work, or also to deal with the ritual. So this space where I did the performance, for instance, has it has its own collective memory. People that enter there are they expect a concert, or they expect the community that is there is expecting sound, is expecting concert, is expecting. It has built its own expectations about what to listen there in this. So for me, it was also a kind of an act to disrupt a bit that, or to recontextualize what can be a whole.
0: But also what can be counted as a sound piece now?
1: Yes, because the way I work with this very recent interest of mine, light, I'm kind of trying to apply the same logic of time-based art as I apply to sound, even though sometimes it's not there. But I really enjoy also this out of sync between these two things, so that light has its own authority to behave as a... it's not so dependent, because usually we see light as only like very dependent from what is happening with sound, or what is happening on stage, or that person needs to have light to speak.
0: Yeah, it's following some structure that is predetermined.
1: Yeah. So I find that what I interested me more about light was actually its own medium,
0: agency?
1: Its yeah. own what it has to speak, mm-hmm. how it can speak in time.
0: Yeah.
1: Yeah.
0: Yeah, it was. It stayed with me, this piece. So, yeah, it's also very interesting with this how difficult it is to actually reproduce.
1: Yeah.
0: So it is has very time-based, side-based character and quality, which is more somehow. I would say. Likely to experience within visual arts than or performative arts that come from visual side of things, visual department. Mm. So yeah, but what I wanted to say with this is that it was very interesting for me also from the side of the dramaturgy and choreography, let's say, because many performers were involved in this. However, they were hidden behind curtains, they were hidden behind doors with emergency exits that were suddenly opening and closing by themselves.
1: They were even on the ground with a cart
0: that appeared.
1: Surfing.
0: Yeah,
1: they were there, of course, and I keep wanting to work with people.
0: Mm.
1: So that's something that I was always about, this, to work with people and to share an experience with them.
0: Mm.
1: So that I don't think the absence, when I'm speaking of absence or emptiness, doesn't mean that I don't want to work with people. I do want to work with people and collaborate with them. It's just that I'm feeling more the... we are all filled with so much information nowadays. That's because of saturation, I feel that I'm more looking towards a kind of a... I would say a colored silence sometimes. I feel I want a colored silence or play with this.
0: Yeah, but also, I don't know, there are so many layers to this piece, but what was also very important for me, reflecting back, was that all of the sudden, thanks to your imagination of reimagining daily objects or specific objects as means of instruments, let's say, that also the performers that are creating in time the piece itself, they don't have to be skilled in the medium, and it's way more approachable or also for the audience, I would say, and it creates a whole new layer of how arts can be more approachable for people that are interested but not so deep inside the practice. So
1: this
0: nice.
1: Reminds me actually a thought that I had when I was in my conservatory years, that I was studying cello, and at the time I was already thinking, because someone asked me to do a piece for vibraphone, and every day I went to the conservatory, I passed through a kind of workshop where people are working with wood and with metal, like people are fixing things for other people, like you go there and you ask to repair something. Don't know the name of this kind of workshops, but and there's like very old people working with metal and all. And at the time I immediately had this thought about, oh, I really want to work also with people that can do other stuff or can bring their own expertise on working, for instance, with metal, with wood, into, for instance, a vibraphone. So this, to decontextualize a bit the tradition that is associated with an object, that in this case is an instrument, but it could be an object in my piece. So yeah, you can, I would say you need to have, you still need to practice, of course, you need to get a skill and actually learn this new instrument that is a curtain, for instance. But of course it is much more accessible to someone that from outside that can bring that can more quickly learn.
0: I think it's beautiful.
1: Yeah.
0: We have 5 minutes till the show is ending.
1: Wow.
0: Yeah, I would like to suggest that we say our goodbyes now, and we could play one more song. I think you have this song where there is this musician working with a collage of different objects. So maybe we could play this. Before we do, I would like to thank you, Eva, for being here with us and having this conversation.
1: Yeah, thank you so much for the invitation. It was quite nice talk.
0: It's great. And thank you all to all the listeners. And we hope to speak to you in a month again. And let's have a listen.

0: Thea Treye. I'm the curator of the Context Program at Rewire. I'm super happy to be here for the fifth year at Page Not Found. We have a bit of an anniversary as well. Welcome to Rewire and revolving around the politics and the poetics of today, further listening, tomorrow around questions of times and territories, and on Sunday around questions of instrumental ecologies. Each day we will examine different listening positions and different forms of sonic sensibility in times of ongoing war, colonialism and democratic, but also environmental collapse. And we hope that the festival can also be a space for solidarity, to express. I'm so happy that we have Sari Moussa and Abed Kosaibi with us. Thank you so much for being here for a conversation and listening session here at Page Not Found, the Center for Artistic Publishing. Welcome, everyone. Please come in, find a seat. Hello, listeners in the back. There's enough space. I will briefly introduce our guests to you. Sari Moussa is you're a musician, and you have been an active member of Beirut's underground scene for around two decades. You're specializing in sound design and textural experimentation, and your work spans drone-driven acoustic compositions to dance floor electronics. And Abed Kosaibi, you're also a Beirut-based musician, composer, and producer working across contemporary music, performance, and interdisciplinary collaboration. And centering the bouzouk with experimental and contemporary contexts, your work explores an unapologetically confused present-day Levant drawing from urban sonic environments. Before we start, I would love to introduce Olav Fazayeva, artistic director of Page Not Found. So you actually wrote to us with a brilliant idea to invite Sari and Abed to come here. And it was great because we were thinking the same at the same time. We also wanted to invite you to play at Rewire Festival. So that was brilliant. And I just want to say before I hand the mic to you that tomorrow at 1 a.m. in the morning, so it's technically Sunday, but still Saturday program, at 1 a.m. in the morning, you should all go to my favorite location of Rewire Festival, which is the Lutherse Kerk, the church. It's very close by. And Sari and Abed and Julia are going to give a performance there. So thank you for that. And Ola, can I ask you to take over?
1: Thank you, Katia. And we are immensely happy that you are able to make it here today. And I just thought it's... before we start, I wanted to acknowledge the reality of this moment because Lebanon has been under severe attack since 5 weeks, and just 2 days ago there was a heavy bombardment of Beirut, which caused drastic destruction and loss of lives and hopes and families. And we are very, very grateful that you are all being able to be here and share your voice and music. Thank you for that. On behalf of Page Not Found, I want to say that we really stand with the people of Lebanon, and we hope for peace, which is not fleeting, but the one that endures for you. We have a tiny fundraising section over there, so if any of you are willing and are able to donate, you're very welcome. And as Katia mentioned, each year we collaborate with Rewire, so we can invite an artist to be part of the program. I thought of Sari Moussa. I came across his album last summer, I think just after it was released. And I'm not at all a music curator, so I just listen. But I was very much struck by this album. It really stayed with me. And I'm a tiny bit familiar with music coming from Beirut, very tiny bit. And I always had a feeling that there is some sensibility to it, I think because many of you collaborate and cross-pollinate each other's project. But the sensibility of it is, for me, is a type of mixture of grief and beauty. And Sari's album was coming from that landscape for me, but I was really struck by how densely layered it was with emotion, and how it sort of refused to polish away what is painful. And it kind of welcomes the fragility, the mourning, even some sort of decay without erasing the beauty of it. And for me, it kind of created a very rare kind of space which allows grief to exist without being pushed away. And I think it's a very rare space in these times, which is difficult to find personally or even within the community. So I'm very thankful that it can exist within music. So that's why I'm very happy that you could come here and share all of it with us. Thank you.
2: It's amazing to be here, honestly. It wasn't simple for everyone, for Abed particularly, and Julia, and other complications because of this situation. We don't really know what to, put words onto the situation, because it's really hard to talk about it right now and find words to just expand on it. So I think we're gonna just move in and yeah, do the talk at this point. We'd like for it to be actually an open conversation. We're gonna go through ideas that that put us together. Basically, we're friends since a long time, but we really started working together from 6 years ago, maybe. And then along this way, we really found similarities, and we started both of us developing, pushing each other, but also developing techniques and ways of thinking about how we make music, basically. We come from different backgrounds, musically, and I come from this electronic, basically, bedroom producer background, where I started working on my computer. I discovered I could make music as a kid, and it started with dance electronic music, because that's what drew me at that point. But slowly I started drifting into what became my music right now, which is, it started with drones and textures, and I felt really drawn to it. Whereas Abed comes from a more of a, correct me if I'm wrong, classical.
3: I come from a more classical Arabic music background, more traditional, but also as I was starting to compose music for contemporary dance performances, this is where I felt the need to expand the sonic palette of the music that I'm doing. And this automatically and organically pushed me to look in other untapped sources of what Arabic music can be. And I think these two research are what actually brought us together. At some point we found each other looking kind of in the same space, and from there, this collaboration group.
2: Yeah, but also I think also the presence of the experimental scene in Beirut, that's really, that put us together also, because we're both part of it early on. Mm-hmm. The first part was like, we're just trying to paint a bit the image of a certain landscape to be able just to talk about our work. I think part of being in Lebanon, in Beirut particularly, but also in Lebanon in general, is the thing about being exposed to many influences at the same time, which for me personally, making music always, I always had this question in the back of my mind, where if I'm trying to express myself in a sincere way, the most sincere way possible, and if I speak in language or I communicate in a certain way, I should be able to do it fluently in music as well. But I was always facing this wall and that's really personal. That is, so I play this instrument, that is, I have this instrument, that is a saz or a buzo now. And I had it as a gift from my aunt when I was a kid. And I made electronic music. But then when I took this instrument to play, the whole logic shifted in my head. And I wasn't, for me, it wasn't enough to just put things together, what I did in electronic music, and just play this instrument on top. There was something off in this approach, because there is a layer that's not sincere. It's not about putting things together. It's about a sincere way of expression or a synthesis of these cultures.
3: And I think it's also important to accentuate the what Sari said about being in Beirut is being exposed to many different influences at the same time. And this is really, this has to do with the city itself. The city for hundreds, maybe even we can say 2,000 years, it's been a portal city on the Mediterranean. It's been one of the end points of the Silk Road. So really it's a place where everyone comes to trade, spend the night and go more into Damascus and more east. So this city, I mean, living in Beirut, you can kind of witness that multi-layered cultural influences can actually produce some sort of identity, some sort of end result that stays and later on can become the certain flavor or certain color of a place and of a community. And this sort of constant influence and mixes, I think you can find it in the work of so many Beirut-based musicians. And I think we're going to talk about this.
2: But I think it's also precisely for that reason that I had a problem with this.
3: Yeah, exactly.
2: Because in real life, it's part of life. It's part of how we express ourselves or how we, I don't know, anything. In music, there was always that wall that is, it's either this or that. Because I think it's part, I mean, we're going to talk about it in more in details, but part of it is this whole logic shifts. It's really a shift of logic, for us actually, because we often talk about this, it's these two ways of dealing with it. It's either fusion or synthesis. And fusion is actually, yes, I'm familiar with this, I'm familiar with that, and let's actually put them together. Synthesis is actually thinking about a sincere way of, let's find a way that deals with how I would express myself in the most sincere way possible, in the most direct way possible, or not direct sometimes. And let's find it and work on it. And it's also, I mean, we're going to talk about all of this, but this is also identitarian or not. Is it, I mean, there's a lot of topics in it, but also, this is not something that's new, and it's not something that we're only thinking about. This is something that's been present in the culture, and that has affected us in works that existed from the 70s or before that.
3: Yeah, before. I mean, as far as I know, from the 20s, the question of let's call it fusion has been very present in Levantine music from Egypt and the Sham countries like Syria and Lebanon and Palestine. And it's funny because every generation, kind of, even the big names, in the 20s, Said Darwish, who might be the most influential composer of the earlier of the 20th century, who's Egyptian, had some trials and errors with mixing piano-based compositions with Oriental music. He tried some stuff for theater, didn't really work. He then let it go, and then the next generation with Abdul Wahab did the same thing. And in Lebanon, 20 years later, kind of, Ziad al-Rahbani did the same thing. And I think we're gonna listen to some of these samples.
2: Yeah, so we picked, I mean, at this point we picked this, obviously, and I know it's kind of expected, but we picked this Ziad al-Rahbani track from this album. That is a live recording, actually, of a concert. And he plays a version of Round Midnight, of Thelonious Monk's Round Midnight. But then at that time, he was actually, this is the period where he mentioned something, he called that Oriental Jazz. And then it's important because a few years later, or maybe even less than that,
3: I think in the end of the 80s, said that this was a very stupid name and it was a very stupid thing to do. And we're talking about a very clever musician.
2: Yes, so. And he was even angry whenever asked about it in interviews. He was angry about it. Can you guys just stop talking about this? That's not it.
3: Because people still use the name, and he's the guy who coined the phrase, and he it's as if he created this monster. It's out of control.
2: I think we just both of us chose this part, this track from that album, because the whole album was actually, I don't know, was important for us when we were younger.
3: It's not a very known album. It's a live gig in BUC, what's now LAU. It's 1988. It's maybe good to mention that 1988, it was like the peak of the Lebanese Civil War, and especially in Beirut, also. Like maybe one third of the country was occupied by the Israeli army, and still these experiments were happening in Beirut. Shall we play the
2: Say something? You have it.
3: Yes. So this is Roundabout Midnight by Ziad Rahbani and his band, 1988.
4: معنا لإلها حوالي 12 بالليل بس طبعا مش بالعاصمة هون

0: So yeah, this was so one of the earliest attempts of Ziad on how to do this Oriental jazz is to literally do a jazz standard like around about midnight, and then when the solo comes, when the solo sections comes, basically each instrument would perform in its own manner. There was oud at the beginning, and then the piano came back, but there were no real attempts structurally on how to work with these two languages. And Ziad on the piano has a really special technique with his right hand on how to play this instrument in a very convincing Oriental phrasing, but it is limited by what the piano can do, which it cannot do any of the Arabic tones.
1: But I also think that like what Habib is mentioning now, the way he's playing the song, but also how the rest of the musicians, although some of them were not Lebanese, some of them were Americans or
0: back then. I think concert maybe
1: from the brass,
0: maybe one or two, but most of them were
1: But it has this way it's being played, the articulations, where you would put weight, and it's like language, where you would put weight in a sentence on words, and it's very similar to this, although it's being played as is in the beginning. There's something about it that's not actually the round midnight that Thelonious Monk would play or someone else would play. I think that's also important to mention. Although, yes, structurally there was nothing that's, it's just putting together these ideas and trying to go somewhere with it.
0: Yeah.
1: I mean, I don't know, because I do not want to demonize fusion. Because Ziad Rahbani is, I personally do not like fusion by itself, but this person, this artist, has been a huge influence on me personally, but on us.
0: No, on the whole generation.
1: On the whole generation. Yeah. And he's definitely allowed to do all of that because he opened the door for everyone actually to start facing this reality and facing an identity question, but also inside of it there's all of these political layers of I don't want to open up the identity topic right now because it's going to come up a bit later, I guess. So yeah, I'm getting carried away.
0: But maybe we can move on to the next example, right?
1: Yes.
0: Next example is from a Lebanese group called Soapkills. I think some of you know it. It's Zaid Hamdan and Yasmin Hamdan, who now are now both still active separately. This album, so what we just heard was 1988 during the Civil War. This album, at least to me personally and maybe to you, actually defined the post-war alternative scene in Beirut. And I can't really explain it, but whenever I hear especially this track, to me I really remember how Beirut felt at the end, right after the Civil War ended in the early 90s. And we're not going to go into like musical explanation. I think it's just good to listen to it.
1: But I would like to add one thing. I mean, there was a debate between us what to put as a in the playlist for this part, and the two contendants were Soapkills, but the other contendant was Scrambled Eggs, this rock punk rock band from Beirut, whose lead singer is also Sherbel Hubbard, who's a like dear friend, but also someone I collaborate with as well, and I think it also encapsulates this period as well.
0: It's very much these two. The special thing about Shiftak is that it was really in the 90s, so it was really new. It was so different than everything. Yeah. And I mean, 90s Beirut is such a weird city, such a weird place. 15 years of war ended, and suddenly there's some sort of peacetime that no one really understood. It wasn't really convincing. It still isn't. And from all this mess came this type of music, which was very, very refreshing. Well, I think it's a very important album. Scrambled Eggs came, I think, 10 years later.
1: Yeah.
0: Especially their really, really good albums. And I think when I think about the early 2000 Beirut, to me, some of their albums also really capture the whatever Beirut sounded like back then. So this is from the 90s. It's called Shiftak.

0: So I guess this was the part of like painting the landscape, trying. But like we had to pick two tracks. There's a lot of things that happened. We're not the experts in history, but like this is also, it has a personal value for us. I mean, in this logic of looking for a way of expressing this shift in the logic of approaching music, there's, okay, I'm gonna talk about it because it's your work now. There's these, the experiments started and there's a lot of them, but I think Abed's work with the band Toward the Dragon, I think says a lot about the approach of actually trying to deal with rhythm and deconstruction instead of just full references and just taking these and trying to work out something, something of a sincere expression in that direction. And I think there's a lot of, it's addressing a lot of the violence that's really in the landscape of the city, be it in the sounds of that city, being inside of it, etc. I'll leave the...
1: Yeah, it's funny because, I mean, we're going to play a track now. This is, so basically, okay, I'm going to try to discipline this part. One of the issues that I personally had with the accumulation of Arabic music in the 20th century, basically, is that it was always overtly romanticized, and it was always, in French we say pastoral, it's like a painting of a sunset or something. And yet we were living in a city with a very violent history, and sonically, after the war ended, it was, labeled as the endless reconstruction site. Everywhere you go in Beirut, there's really a reconstruction site because the war had ended. And it was always odd that this region never really produced music that adopted violence as an aesthetic, be it in lyrics or in music itself. So this is a track based on, it's like what we call in Arabic music a taqseem, which is kind of a solo instrument doing phrasings, like a, and it's usually done in a solo aspect, and it's on the musical mode on a maqam called saba, which is one of the most rural, romanticized maqams in Arabic movies, maybe to date. So this was an attempt to do something different with the saba. Okay.
0: So this is, the track is called Prelude for the Triumphant Man, Part 1, and it's Toward the Dragon, which is Abed
1: and Ali Hout.
0: And Ali Hout.
1: But this part is just a buzuk solo, basically. Oh. Sorry, that's not the part.

0: So this continues on, and then it transforms into a very like nightclubby dance part, which has nothing to do with this. But I just want to say something about this. Is that as fun as it was to do this sort of music back then, because this brings us back to the experimentation issue that Sari is talking about, I kind of hit a wall where it just became an exercise, as in how to deconstruct Arabic maqams or how to deconstruct Arabic pastoral aesthetics. And then it became kind of a self-feeding loop. So there's this maqam, okay, this is the way to deconstruct it, be it rhythmically or melodically, which was an interesting thing. It gave some good results, but then it just like didn't go anywhere else. Those questions actually and those issues are kind of what pushed me towards Sari as an interest. Although back then he was not actually doing anything like directly related to Arabic music, but I could identify aspects in his work that would actually resonate and probably give me keys to get out of whatever I arrived with this sort of experimentation. Maybe we want to take over because
1: I think I was kind of avoidant in that period, yeah. Because it was always like an obsession for me, the fact that it's a completely different logic. And why is it a different logic? I mean, I speak a certain way, I move a certain

0: In Oriental music, there is no chords. I mean, people could do chords from now and then, but they're really the harmonic aspect in things is a bit. Yes, it's not addressed the same way it's addressed in, let's say, Western music. I mean, there's other stuff as well, but it's not addressed the same way, and there's a clash always, and. Because whenever you play a chord and there's quarter tones inside of that chord, it maybe it's because we're not used to it, maybe it's because for different reasons. There is this proximity in the way, let's say, strings vibrate or whatever, sound vibrates in general, that has this effect on us that is not tamed, that it has something of something that's... That. But at the same time, there's so much beauty in it, and there's so much content in it. But it has also other effects, like slowing down time, for example, which is something that's really striking actually when you start playing around with that. So for me, this harmony, this door of harmony, kind of opened up, and I was like, maybe there's something there. Maybe there's something actually interesting. For me to do that, and it takes away this logical clash, because the logic of Taksim goes, like Abed said, it starts from this solo, and a solo is this phrase, and he has a theory on why this is. I'm not sure. I need to think about it actually.
1: It's an academic thing, kind of. Literally every music that came out of the Levant historically and from the Arabic Peninsula was very melodic, very modal, very, very, very few harmony and vertical structure in it. So basically one note at a time and like maximum two notes if there's a drone happening below it, like we do in Orthodox churches, exactly, for example. Yeah. And also in Islamic liturgical music, there is this kind of logic, but it's always one steady note and just a melody happening over it, or just the melody. And this dates back really to the essence of Abrahamic religions. All these, I mean, Judaism, Christianity, and Islam are obsessed with the word of God, with the book, with the importance of text. So when musicians were asked to do music for religious events or for liturgical texts, there was this concern that we do not want a music that might overshadow the text itself. That's why the melody itself, the melody is the word, the melody is what is carrying the sentence that is being sung. Whereas musical complexity outside of this melody has to be disciplined, tamed, restricted, or else the person receiving this information will dive into the musical, artistic aspect of it. Like when you listen to a cantat by Bach, you're obsessed with all these melodies, and it's a beautiful, impressive work. That's not what they wanted. They wanted really just to sell the propaganda of God, just focus on the words, so just melodies. And it is quite a religious area, so everything that happens in the religious culture affects everything else. So that's why the music from that region is very focused on melody and tries to avoid harmony as much as possible. And this brings us back to what Sari was saying, is that our ears are not used to listen to the three-quarter tone, the Arabic tone, in the context of a triad structure, like a chord, like a normal chord. It's always free to move without it.
0: Yeah, we had a track, because there's people who actually work on this, and they're currently working on it. One of them is not a lot of musician work on in that direction, but there's some of them, and some of them are, like, for instance, this track is one of my. It's been for a while since it came out. One of my actually go-to album. I always go back to it, and I love it. It's by this Egyptian musician called Maurice Lua,

0: and Maurice is a musician and composer, and he wrote this album called The Hour of Luck, called Saat al-Haz. And we chose the track that's also called Saat al-Haz. But you can hear that the way he tuned his guitar, there's gamelan on the album, and
1: on a different track,
0: not this one. And you can hear that he does just embraces this whole clash issue completely, and it creates this world that's in this context of this album, that is actually féerique, it's kind of this magical, basically. Yeah, it has this magical thing to it. And when I say magical, it's literally this...
1: It's like a fairy tale.
0: Fairy tale thing, yeah. Basically. I love this album personally. But that also, sheds light on this approach.

0: Yeah, and so yeah, to move forward with this. So small disclaimer: I'm not a buzo player, a real buzo player. He is, but I have this instrument since I was a kid, like I said before, and actually he encouraged me to pick it up again while we worked on a track 6 years ago together. So. There's different issues that make the charm of that instrument, but at the same time, and I mean not just that instrument, but since we deal with it, we're talking about it, that make the charm of it, but also pose limitations. So for instance, there's the precision of it, and the moment you play a note, and depending on the instrument, how the frets are made, etc. It's not directly precise, and that's I find this is something beautiful in that instrument, and especially in the context of harmonies and chords and how you build harmonies. And actually, it's also a way to use that imprecision in chords. But also, like I said before, there's this this side effect of actually freezing a chord or playing a chord or shifting chords on a buzo, for instance. And that's something I felt when we were working on Wind Again. And I'll go back to that story, but it's the first, it's the track called I Will Never Write a Song About You. And Abed was recording these frozen chords on the buzo. It's a long story, but he recorded these chords without hearing the track at that point. He just recorded basically chords. And I sampled all of that and I was working on it. And I realized that it slowed down time for me. Yeah. And that then when you go back to what's normal to the ear, it goes back to this normal speed. It's like you can play with tempo without actually moving the tempo.
1: This has to do with what Sari was talking about this. When you freeze a normal chord like do sol, like a perfect fifth, for example, you have a certain internal rhythm in it that kind of it's fixed. And when you switch to another chord, it's kind of the same thing. But whenever you switch to a frozen chord that has a three-quarter tone in it, something suddenly drops. This has to do with many technical issues that we don't need to talk about this. But this has there is this weird time fluctuation effect when you freeze a chord with a three-quarter tone in it, plus the buzuk strings are doubled and it's an octave, so already the frequencies, the spectral frequencies, the ghost frequencies are not really aligned correctly, and this creates this effect. It's as if it's two different tempos like coming back and forth between them, and it has a very strange
0: Yeah. Also, on strings, I noticed that right away that Abed puts different strings on his buzo. He uses a teor bass string instead of a normal buzo string, so it goes really low. While working on one of the projects, actually, we realized there was a double bass with us, and we realized that Abed goes lower than the double bass on his buzo on this small body instrument. There's one other thing. Okay, two things actually. He mentioned freezing, and it's a big part because also both of us come from this drone background. We did that also a lot. But freezing amplifies this. If you play a chord, you play a chord. It's just that moment. You freeze it, and if the time slows down, it really slows down until you go back to something or until your ears get used to it. There's another thing about a quarter tone. And the technique of playing a buzo, actually, a quarter tone is kind of a ghost note, like you said. I mean, I acknowledge that you coined the term. it's kind of a ghost note because whenever you play it, it's this, like you move your hand to get that small moment. Yeah. And if you're freezing a chord, you can get that moment at this point, but it could be just a split second later, you get something in between. And it's part of the imprecision, but it's also part of just chasing something or actually masking something that does not
1: exist. Can't really control it.
0: Because did I imagine that or is it exactly.
1: It's this thing about Arabic music, basically. So if you're playing let's call them standard notes like do, fa, sol, whatever. It's this fret or it's this position of the finger on the instrument and that's it, it's fixed. But whenever you go to the very classical Arabic tones like the sigat, the E half flat or the B half flat, even if you are playing in a normal standard classical situation, whenever you put your finger on the neck of the instrument, you instinctively, the finger is constantly trying to find, it's like constantly trying to find the perfect E half flat, and it doesn't exist. So each and every time you come back to this note, your finger starts wandering on the neck, just very small micrometers trying to find this exact perfect distance that rings really well with whatever is happening, and it's not there. It's the search that actually makes it worthwhile. But as Sari said, what do you do this when you want to freeze? When you want to freeze is that whatever machine you're using chose this split second to just freeze it and repeat it endlessly. And each time when you freeze the E half flat, it's going to sound different. So it's not just one note.
0: Yeah, I mean, and now speaking of ghosts and shadows and these notes that do not exist, I think this is also a big part. Maybe this is unconsciously why I was drawn to this personally, because that has been a huge topic in the way I approach music, in the sense of it's kind of impressionism, in the sense of I believe in this masking veil over something. The idea is there. It's there, but it's never said completely. And it's like not saying everything and keeping, but intentionally also keeping a veil over things. And not by blurring it, by actually relying on the elements of the tracks themselves. So it's, for me, it's important that actually things do interact, but interact in the sense of they would mask each other, continue each other's sentences, or even spectral presence, spectral in terms of frequencies, not to create this organic thing that's moving. It's you could hear something and then something comes on top of it, and then it kind of continues that sentence, but you kind of lost the idea of the first one, but you didn't really lose it, and you can actually imagine it. I know it's there, it exists, but it has to, it's this search of, because I come from electronic music initially, and it's this search of what's, of moving bodies, of moving organic elements, basically, that brings me there. But also on the topic of ghost notes and what's there inside of a track that we can imagine, that insinuates, actually, is a sound would insinuate something. And you could imagine it and start building on it while making the music, not just as a listener, as someone who's making music. I remember there's this track from my album, from the last album, Wind Again. If
1: can
0: I can
1: mute just thank
0: please.
1: You.
0: Yeah. And I remember we were just talking while making the album, and we listened to these drums I was making. So we were listening to these drums I was making. I was telling Abed, I can hear this melody inside of it. I can hear bayat inside.
1: A very like classical Arabic maqam mode called bayati.
0: And I think it's because of different factors. One of them is that these initially are electronic drums, completely electronic. And there's, I think, the aspect of resonance, which is one of my favorite topics. That kind of started insinuating this melody, and we both heard it and was like, okay, I'm not crazy, you're not crazy, hopefully, we're just, yeah. So I'm gonna just play just the drums maybe.

and then the rest of the elements come in. Then I would choose that. Okay, so I'm gonna solo stuff. Sorry about the. I'm gonna solo some stuff. Yeah, and then Abed actually plays that kind of melody, that that line, and it's really a line. Like, you do Arabic music, Oriental music, in general, and it's. No, this is how Abed does Oriental music, but then he plays this. Yeah. These, I think, the whole idea of this came in from that drum thing, because inside of it was all of these, and it's like an insinuation of what the music is. It's kind of informative, and you just listen to it, just give it some time, and just let it play. And then if there's enough movement in it, there's everything just comes out of it. And if I just unsolo everything.

0: And then, yeah, obviously this track works also because of the contribution of two of my good friends and also musicians. One of them is actually playing with us this album tomorrow, who's Julia Sabra, who's also playing with Maisa, who's here. And then my friend Fadi Tabal, who's first of all, and then we'll get to Fadi actually, and Tune for Studio, which is important. He's a dear friend, but also someone who's important to all of this existing actually. Anyway, so from that topic. So this was, this was just to actually talk about this insinuation of what could exist in sound already, and how I'm dealing with this, be it imprecision or the harmony aspect in this music. Another way that I would, I needed to ask actually. Okay, maybe we just.
1: We need to choose one.
0: We need to pick actually. Final there's a
1: pitch.
0: Lot of things we wanted to add, but yeah. Okay. Can I go quickly on the four?
1: Yeah, go ahead. Yeah.
0: Okay, so another thing we did on the, we have another project called Bethlehem. And Bethlehem is with Lawrence Samour, who's the head of the Choir of Nativity in Bethlehem in Palestine. And it deals with the Orthodox church tradition, basically. And we're putting out an album, actually, of this project by
1: fall.
0: Between September and November, yeah. But anyway, one of the ways that, and it, which exists also on this album, on Wind Again, is actually dealing with basically trying to summon an instrument by playing one with the technique of that we invent or the technique of a third instrument. And we wanted to have a anun, which is this string instrument that you play by strumming. And the way we did it is actually we played on four hands on that
1: On a buzo. Yeah.
0: And this is something that we actually, that's also on White Dust, but with a guitar, not with a buzo. And then we'd like to actually, should we listen to this or listen to interludes?
1: Interlude?
0: Yeah. Okay. Actually, maybe there's a lot to talk about. We go into identity, we go into, and these are really concerns basically that we try to deal with, but I think it's better if we stop talking and actually listen to a track we'd really like to share with you, and it's part of this project we did together with Lawrence called Bethlehem. The track is an interlude from a 20-minute piece, which is side A of the album, and it's this one is me and Abed. Lawrence is not on it, but we'd like to share it with you.
1: And it kind of summons the whole discussion about putting elements that normally don't work together, but following our instinct and having faith is that, and if we are really just following and respecting the work, things do give results at the end.
0: Yes.
1: It's
0: at my Amazon, my computer, actually. Yeah.

0: Thank you.
1: Thank you.
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4: Thank you, Sari and Avet.
5: So tomorrow at 1 a.m. in the morning at the Lutherse Kerk, Sari and Avet will perform. And also, I guess if you want to discuss more after, you can, yeah.
6: Yeah,
5: exactly.
6: Yeah. And
5: tomorrow, yeah. I announced the concert. And we will continue soon with Maisa Jalat. So please, like, get one ray of sun and then be back.

0: Hello, hello.
1: Welcome back to Oral Relics.
0: Hello, hello. Yes, we are doing a little bit of a continuation from our covers episode last week, but with a summer twist.
1: Yeah, we're doing samples and remixes this time.
0: And that was, you can tell, Amanda.
1: well, that was Freezing Young by Yo's client, Skiago. And it's a big part of, like, the things that we're going to be talking about today, like remixes and kind of like how it delves into like culture. But that song is a remix of Englishman in New York,
0: mm-hmm.
1: A Sting.
0: So I feel very well.
1: And Apolline is getting cultured in Dutch. Culture.
0: Getting a lesson every week. And yeah, we really wanted to sort of go into how remixes are a fragment, an oral fragment, and a part of history that kind of brings people to the dance floor and allows for this room to mm-hmm. riff off as an artist.
1: There's also like a big like community aspect that comes with it, right?
0: Mm-hmm.
1: It can, like, brings people together more than just, I mean, music itself brings people together, but I feel like when it's a remix, it becomes part of like the culture too, of like maybe like the remix is more like it, like, local, like, music scene, you know, like
0: mm-hmm.
1: kind of like more digestible to the people there, so it reaches further than just like the main audience of the song and turns into something else, which is kind of like a whole collaboration process too.
0: Exactly. And on this note, we're going to start with a song that started as a J-pop song and then became a deep house classic.
1: J-pop or city pop?
0: Both. It's the Suichi Torada Sun Shower. A little bit about the story about this. I've been researching a bit for this.
1: And you're doing a lot of homework.
0: I've been doing my homework, and I found out a really cool story that this was kind of a idol, pop idol anthem in 1989 that by Nami Shimada, and her producer had listened to this underground DJ called Suichi Torada and said, "Hey, I really like your music. Can you redo this song?"
1: And get it with each other.
0: And he did, and but it wasn't very well received in Japan. So he
1: really,
0: yeah, he packed his bags and went to New York, printed 400 copies, and brought it to the right hands to people like Larry Levin, who were kind of already mixing.
1: He was like, "I know where it's gonna sell."
0: You know when you know.
1: Not in Japan.
0: And it's then because of the way the track has so much space in it, it really fit with Larry Levin's sound and. It's just become, ever since, something quite, like, memorable. There's a voice note at the start where you can hear Larry Levin saying to Suichi, "Mr. Torada, I need to know the key of your fucking song." So, yeah.
2: "Mr. Levin calling Mr. Torada. Mr. Torada, I need to know the key of your fucking..."

0: So that was Lara Levan's mix of Soichi Terada and Nami Shimada's Sunshower. And yeah, it's a beautiful example of how remixes can be this source of cooperation across cultures. Like, this was between Japan and the US. And what's beautiful about this is that Nami Shimada then re-released this version of the song as part of her own, when she came out as a solo artist, as Naoko, in 2019. So it's like this very much appreciation of the lineage that you're adding to, as opposed to like competing with or something like that.
1: I think there's a reason, right? Because like a lot of artists also like re-release like remixes from like different various like DJs and like creators under like their own like name, like their own brand.
0: And it's a way to sort of situate yourself, but also like affirm like this is what I'm about.
1: Also to like see how it can be translated into like other forms of like music that maybe like reaches audiences that are like further away from, like, maybe they wouldn't listen to like that kind of music, you know, but then like maybe they would for these kinds of music.
0: Yeah. So where else are we going to be taken to, Amanda?
1: Yeah, so next we're going to be talking about Boudots. It is Filipino high-energy electronic dance music coming from Davao City, Philippines in the early 2000s. And it was created by this DJ, now currently called DJ Love, but his actual name like before was like DJ Sherwin Chalumpang Tuna. And he initially made it for like the local youth around his area, which are like these like around the poorer area and like the marginalized groups, like blending indigenous bajau dance elements with like rapid techno beats.
0: Wow.
1: And there's like a whole like dance movement to like a type of dance they dance to with like this with Boudots. And like it went viral on TikTok recently, like not recently but maybe like last year or like a few years ago. And that it is where I also kind of dabble with like the remixes. I kind of travel around TikTok, around the world on TikTok. But yeah, like this one is Emergency by DJ John Ray.

0: Police speaking. This club is closed.
1: Wow, that took me places. I'm really intrigued. What was the original for that?
2: The original song is actually Dr. Beat by Miami Sound Machine. And yeah, so it was like fronted by Gloria Estefan. Wow. And the whole genre, it's like, it's just really cool to see, because like I see so many people kind of like doing their little dances like on TikTok, but also like exchanging kind of like in this intercultural wide moment like around across the globe, because like other people outside the Philippines are also enjoying the song and kind of like doing the trend too. So that's like really interesting to see.
1: Yeah, the dance floor has like transcended into this online space, and maybe taking it back to the streets, like you can now dance to this like wherever. And I like that idea of bringing a song,
2: remixing it in your own way. You go low with Budot.
1: Going down. Yeah, I was... That really made me think of Clint Eastwood's Gorillaz, which I don't have on me at the moment. But I was going to play kind of another, maybe in the vein of bringing things out of a track that we don't normally hear. Because that song really reminded me of like, the city sounds that you were saying, like, it feels like there's a car honk. And there's, like,
2: yeah, because like it's bringing together a lot of like the city sound into like the soundscape of like the car honks and like car, like, because a lot of like, I feel like in Southeast Asia, a lot of cars kind of make like these like honking sound, and they kind of like utilize that because they thought it was like fun. And it makes it also more like a big like cultural like moment for like the coming together of the people and the collective like dance, you know.
1: Yeah, so cool. There's this one that we're next gonna play is called Stand on the Word, and I had no idea, like I knew this song is a really cute, like it's a kind of a choir of people singing, and but there's the remix kind of takes out a very, very subtle like conga drums in the middle of the track, and like that was the original, I didn't know this, but original remixing from the 1980s was really bringing out the bass line and with the intention of getting people moving. And like, how can we translate and get these people that just want to hang out like into the same room? And like,
2: it reminds me of like when you're a kid and you see like these like brats or something, and they have like a club scene, and you're like, oh, the club is supposed to feel like that, you know?
1: Donk. So yeah,
2: the propaganda.

0: So yeah, I had no idea that was a remix by Larry Levin, but he is the foundation and we keep learning. And also what I love about that is the vocals. And that's something that I've noticed, like researching a bit for this episode. There's so many, the vocals are kind of the anchor fragment, let's say, of remixes. Like most of the time you're doing something completely different with the bottom half of the track. But
1: and you have this question before, you were like, I wonder why most of the remixes have like,
0: yeah, why?
1: Like a voice or like someone like actually like singing.
0: And you said,
1: and I was like, I don't know, I mean, like, I think we were just conversing, you know, and I think it was like, I think I've heard people complain about like songs not having like someone singing.
0: Yeah, but it's sometimes it's maybe an aesthetic thing or it's considered that. But for me, that's where all the emotion is and like all of the, maybe what you said is like we can recognize a vocal. Like,
1: yeah.

0: And I think the general population likes when, like, music have, like, lyrics, too, and they can kind of, like, connect with the lyrics.
1: Mm. This. So, next on our journey is...
0: Next is... We're going to Vietnam.
1: Yes.
0: Now we're going to Vietnam. It's Vietnamese EDM.
1: Ooh-hoo.
0: It's called Vina House. It originated back in the 1990s to 2000s. And Vina House emerged in the late 1990s as a way for local DJs to kind of adapt mainstream house and Eurodance for Vietnamese nightclubs. So, like, initially the tracks were called, like, Flying Music, and they're, like, remixed with popular Vietnamese, Chinese, and international pop songs to kind of create this, like, more culturally relevant club anthems. Mm-hmm. And it's interesting because, like, Vietnam was colonized to, like, by the French, and, like, kind of seeing also how they adopt, like, I guess, like, French Eurodance music and, like, into, like, their own culture.
1: I love that.
0: It's its own remix.
1: It's its own thing.
0: Going to, it's called C10, and it's, like, by, like, the remix is by this DJ called Chukak.
1: Sweet.

0: Amanda and I were just saying this, just all these songs make me want us to feel like we're going on a road trip somewhere. We should pack our bags and just go.
1: We're going on a road trip with everyone listening.
0: And everyone gets to pick a song.
1: But I don't know, like maybe the car will fit if we get like a bigger van.
0: You can get a bumper. I would ride in a bumper, I think. I would. Isn't that the one on top? No.
1: What is a bumper?
0: No, that's on the front.
1: Oh, the bumper's in front. Yeah, front. I was like,
0: yeah, I would quite like to. I mean, that's not gonna work.
1: I think that's gonna be hard. We probably have to tie you to the front.
0: That's also fine. That was really. I was trying to hear out for like French elements in that. That was really
1: cool. I think I was listening to other like Mina House songs, and I think there's like, I think right now like the French really like house. Mm.

0: you know, and so like there's a lot of like house elements like in the other like Vina House songs. Like I'm not sure about this one because I haven't really delved into that deeper yet, but this was one of the viral songs, I guess, that I kind of like thought it would be more good entry point and people might recognize.
1: Maybe not. This is kind of related to house, but I also found, so this is kind of maybe the history of UK like remixes, is Bug in the Bass Bin is this track by Carl Craig from Detroit, and he was really inspired by jazz and especially trying to like break down and these bass lines into syncopated sections and really messing around with what you could do and the movement and the pace of this stuff, because yeah, I feel like a lot of these remixes have sped up the pace of what we listen to.
0: And so, 2x speed.
1: Yeah. This, I'm going to play like the original version, which was meant to be played at 33.5 revolutions per minute, sounds like this.

0: So yeah, essentially what happened was someone got their hands on this record, and I think it was actually a DJ in Amsterdam, DJ Dimitri, and played it at a faster speed. And this inspired someone in the UK, Goldie, to play it at 45 revolutions per minute. And this is the birth of drum and bass as we know it.
1: I love that.
0: Which is crazy to me. Like, just a little tweak, and then...
1: I love the way it travels too, you know, like... It's literally, like, remixes are always, like, people kind of like... It's kind of like montage. It's
0: exactly.
1: It's kind of like collage.
0: Exactly. So I'm going to play the faster version now.

0: So yeah, I was reading, Carl Craig had an interview with someone in 2019, and he says, I'm not trying to change history at all. I respect it. And because I understand that in order to move forward, you have to understand what has been done before. And it's this idea that, like, not forgetting that you come as part of a lineage and that we can co-create emergence. I find that's really cool.
1: Like, that's really beautiful too, like a beautiful way to put it.
0: It's a philosophy. Yeah. And that track, like, it's making some emotion come from, like, you know,
1: like the sounds that it makes, it kind of like flows together. It flows, too. Yeah. It's kind of like the wind.
0: Yeah. Bits of techno and house and future drum and bass. And then I guess because then you have all, when you bring in all these new technologies, there's just so many more ways to mash it up. Like, no wonder we have remixes and mashups coming in of genres. And
1: like the amount of like different kind of synths, like, yeah, that's like available.
0: Which I love, which is great. But yeah.
1: Yeah. Well, next, we're going back to Indonesia.
0: Good.
1: It's the sample and like or remix of like the 2005 Eurodance hit Every Time We Touch Basques Cascada. But it's an Indonesian song called Cinta Satu Malam, which means kind of like one night stand. And the genre is dangdut. And dangdut is a popular Indonesian music genre that emerged in Jakarta in the late 1960s. It uniquely fuses like the Indonesian folk music with Indian Bollywood and Arabic and Western rock influences. And the name itself is also like an onomatopoeia for its signature drum pattern by like the low dang sound and the high dut sound.
0: Oh my gosh.
1: So it's interesting because I feel like a lot of Indonesian like EDM like or like electronic music are kind of around this like onomatopoeia kind of like naming. And with this song, it got really big too. And it was one of the like hits back in the early 2000s or 2010s maybe.

0: Wow. Every time we touch, I get the feeling that I want to be in the club.
1: Except that song, instead of like every time we touch, it's also kind of similar because like it's about a one night stand, right? It's like she's kind of like being melodramatic over like a one night stand.
0: I remember the touch.
2: Oh, love it.
0: The next one we're going to is from a remix of a Hawaiian singer, Nohelani Cipriano. I've been in this very hot week. I've been thinking about songs that make me think of...
1: Make you hot.
0: Exactly. And it is this, the bird song in this track. It's been going over in my mind. But this remix did something crazy with the bass line. Like, it's the bumbliest bass I've ever listened to. And I just wanted to share it.

0: So that was, the record label is Bonafido Discs, and that was Lihue, Cheap Edits. And I love the birds in that.
1: Yeah. I really love the birds too.
0: Low-key, the original was better.
1: You're like, no shade, but...
0: Sometimes you just can't remix. Or you can, but yeah.
1: Or is it a different form?
0: It's a different thing.
1: It might yeah. be like some other people's like favorite, but not yours.
0: Exactly.
1: It's subjective.
0: Yeah. And that's where you differentiate yourself through it, I guess. Yeah.
1: Cool. And then the next one we're going to Thailand. It's a remix of another viral song that I saw on TikTok. I can't pronounce it. I might pronounce it wrong, so disclaimer. Jap Kong Tai or something like that. I hope I'm not wrong. I would feel bad. But it's Thai trap hip hop. Mm. So these two, like, I think it's like a duo of like Bimit. I think it's either like a duo of like two women or like one woman, and like but I saw the music video and it was quite interesting. It's like they were kind of like doing like an American style kind of like hip hop like music video, like back in the 2000s type of vibe. And that was really cool to see, to kind of like it being like repurposed, you know, like seeing how like interpretation kind of happens. And I think she is an upcoming artist, so she's not really like that big or well known yet, but her song did go viral. And they were like Thai artists and Thai celebrities were doing a lot of like trends and all that, as my knowledge comes from TikTok. So
0: it's a very valid form of knowledge sharing these days. Let's go.
1: Let's get into it.

0: ่อจอกันเนิ่นเน็ตเวิร์ดคนเดิม
1: That was so cool. All I got in that was New Jersey. I was really...
2: My friend from New Jersey.
1: Yeah. I think it's maybe a good time to talk about like how the remix, like what part of the remix gets used, like in that you were saying, like the vocals.
2: I think the original sound, like original song, it sounds a bit similar, but I think the guy added his like part at the start, and like with this new remix, I guess it like we see the diversity too of like the, I guess the male version and the female version of like the Thai language, because they kind of speak differently too. And I think what really like they use different words, kind of like some, like, you know how like there's female and like masculine, or like not female but like more like masculine or feminine, kind of like for French, or like
1: yeah,
2: kind of like that. But it also like, what really piqued my interest with the song is like also how like they utilize like the Thai language and their like accents to kind of like make it as part as like the instrument of like the music, like the song too. Like, cause like when I hear the music back, like in my head, it's like I'm repeating also like the way their voice sound, like with like how like the Thai language is shaped. Cause it's a very, like, I feel like it's a very, it's like melodic, like very heavily reliant on like melody and like type of language,
1: and you can really tell these subtle differences because you're used to like one thing.
2: Yeah,
1: so cool. Well, I think we've got time for one more.
2: We're gonna close.
1: This is one of my favorite tracks of all time. It's Janet Jackson, Gone Till It's Gone, but it's a broken beat version by Shall I Bruck It, TN.

Hello, welcome to Feed Me Your Ears with Jackie. It's just me, making up some hours for the XR program. I realized the table was not up, so I talked a bunch and there was nothing going on. So, I don't know. I'm going to attempt to DJ, but then, yeah, basically this is just an hour of me experimenting because I learned how to DJ on Sunday by Pateri. So, super thankful for Pateri. Shout out to him. Wow, you can hear me now.

Hello, hello. I realized it was very loud, so sorry, fellow listeners, if anyone's listening. Yeah. So as this song plays, I'm not sure what side it is, actually. I think we're on the B side, but this is by Bowden Powell, whose real name is Bowden Powell de Aquino. He's Carioca, he's from Rio de Janeiro. So I hope you are enjoying the vinyl as I'm trying to DJ. And a friend will also be joining us, maybe with her friend as well, who knows, but we shall see.

0: Hello, hello, can I be heard? Oh, wait.
1: Hello, I can't hear anything. Yep, that's just how it is.
0: Just gonna have to, you know, go with God.
2: Maybe it's this one.
0: Can you talk again? Sometimes you're like...
1: Hello, Susim.
2: No.
1: No?
0: Concerned. I don't know. It's also me. Like, I'm not super familiar with everything. So then, we'll see. Oh, no, wait. Okay, wait.
1: I'll stop. Whoever's listening, I'll turn off the microphones.

0: hello to our maybe zero listeners.
1: Hello. So it's me.
0: What's your impression of a Radio Worm so far?
1: It's very random to be here, I guess. But it's fun. Yeah, it's cool. I mean, if I go to Worm, I see it, but I never really look into it. You just walk past it. You go to the bathroom, and then you don't look to the side where this is. So it's very funny to be here.
0: It's like a little mysterious land, I think.
1: Yeah.

0: music before for you. But anyways, now full on Susie. But yeah, I invited Susie today very randomly. Actually, maybe like less than 4 hours ago. I was like, you wanna come?
1: Yeah.
0: Susie's down for the adventure.
1: Now I'm here.
0: And then also another time, I invited Susie to an open mic, which was also very random.
1: That was so random. There were like 8 acts in total, and most of them went singing. But in the end, there was like a very cool rap going on.
0: Yeah.
1: Of a guy from Amsterdam. I think he said that he was from Amsterdam, but he just came in last minute and then just started doing the rap very randomly.
0: Yeah, but out of nowhere. Like, I was just like, what's going on? And then he just started rapping, and I was like, all right, whoa.
1: And also all the other acts were so different.
0: No, exactly. Yeah. That's what I was thinking too. My favorite one was this. I still want to know her. They should have like put a poster or something on the website. I don't know, because I really loved her. Like, there was a woman who played the violin.
1: Yes.
0: And she sang in English and in Dutch. Mm-hmm. And both sounded so beautiful.
1: Yeah.
0: I think you...
1: She did it over a loop system.
0: Yeah. And her loop system, her, like, how she played. I was like, I'm in love with this woman.
1: Yeah.
0: Where can I see her play? Mm-hmm. But then they didn't
1: say
0: anything.
1: Her name. Well, they actually said her name in the beginning, but it sounded a bit like... And here is, so we couldn't make up the name from it.
0: And then she said she was having a concert, but I was like, where, you know? I'm like, tell me more. But she did seem a bit shy, but damn, was she good.
1: She was so nervous, good. But she was very professional.
0: Yeah, exactly.
1: It was interesting.
0: No.
1: Yeah.
0: But yeah.
1: This place actually also reminds me of the lab, in a way.
0: Really? Yeah, maybe. Actually, with the tubes.
1: Uh-huh.
0: I don't know.
1: So we both we actually met in the laboratory. We both do science, but the labs can look a bit chaotic. Efficient and chaotic.
0: But I actually think it's quite efficient, but it's true, like everything is sort of where it needs to be, but it's like chaotic in a good way, you know, like
1: a lot of wires. If you first come there, you can you just see a lot of chaos. But then if you look in the details, you actually see that for everything there is a purpose.
0: Yeah.
1: Yeah.
0: No, but it's true. But yeah. Oh, there's a bunch of CDs.
1: Yeah.
0: Oh, I guess maybe... Yeah, well, you know, I had to have a tragic story. My USB got fucked because I wanted to DJ today with Susie, but it did not go well. So whoever's listening, send me the good vibes and hopefully my USB is okay.
1: So what is it doing right now?
0: It's trying to repair it, but then it's like not progressing.
1: It got corrupted?
0: Yeah.
1: Are the files still on there or?
0: No, I can't access them. So I mean, I wasn't using it that much, but I know I had some pictures in there, but then I don't know. I hope it wasn't essential, but if I can't remember, hopefully it wasn't too essential. But now I'm gonna have to go get the EMG data again.
1: Oh, this is also the USB where the data.
0: The fucking data, yeah.
1: Oh, no,
0: I mean,
1: that sucks.
0: The data's still in the the PC. It's fine, but I'm just like, motherfucker. But I only have this USB, so
1: okay.
0: I'm gonna have to buy another one, I think.
1: But
0: or
1: now that
0: it.
1: Our plans have changed a bit, we can maybe see if we can fix it. Maybe we can ask chat.
0: Yeah.
1: Because chat sometimes can be very useful. For instance, yesterday I wanted to collect some data. And then the computer broke down, but it gave a very weird error message. And sometimes you really don't know what's happening. So MATLAB, the software program that we use, has a toolbox for it that I use. And the toolbox said something like, your computer hasn't been rebooted in 48 hours. So I thought, okay, but I turned it off and on, right? So that

0: should be fine. And also, one of the pieces of the error message was, because of a disgusting error of Windows, you shouldn't trust the program anymore because the timings now are fucked. And within science, it's very important that you have accurate timings.
1: Yeah.
0: So I was a bit like, oh, this is weird language for an error message.
1: Yeah, what the hell?
0: So I didn't know what to do. And luckily we have like a free colleague now, which is ChatGPT.
1: Oh yeah,
0: so
1: I was like, who is this colleague coming?
0: Yeah, it was very useful because I gave him the error message and he exactly knew which program I was using. And then he also knew the cause. He said, okay, go to settings because, okay, we still used Windows 10 on this computer. Go to settings, look at the reboot options and see if fast reboot is checked. Because this is an automatic setting in Windows 10, which is called fast reboot, which is super weird because it doesn't actually make the starting up of the PC faster.
1: Yeah.
0: So, I unticked it and then the error was gone and I could collect data.
1: Well, hopefully this happens to me too, where it's thing and it's like, what? I don't know, right? But then
0: it may surprise you. Shall I ask chat?
1: Yeah, I also have it in my laptop, but I can do that in a bit. But first, Suzy, you have to pick a song for our fellow listeners.
0: A what?
1: A song.
0: Oh. Okay, what kind of...
1: Suzy on the spot.
0: Whichever, does it has to be
1: whatever.
0: A...
1: No, whatever you want.
0: Okay. Maybe some people will hate this. But 2 weeks ago, I went to a concert of Systems of a Down.
1: Oh, okay.
0: They haven't played for 10 years. So apparently it was a whole thing. And before that, I knew their music. And I kind of liked it, but I also kind of find it very annoying because it's very chaotic. It's very chaotic music.
1: Yeah.
0: So sometimes it just felt like random dudes screaming and being annoying. But the concert was really, really good.
1: Ooh.
0: And I was sold. I really liked it.
1: You like kidding, guys.
0: So the suggestion is Systems of a Down. And let's do, what's it called? Toxicity.
1: All right, it is loading. Nice.
0: Do you know it?
1: Now we're gonna.

0: Mics are on again.
1: Okay.
2: So there's a song still playing, so I will slowly get ready. Okay, now it's with me and Susie. So we don't know what to do next. But guess what, guys? My USB is a fucking okay. Thank goodness. You know, sometimes I want to believe in God, and today's one of those days where maybe he exists. Or they exist. Who knows what it is. But me and Susie both did the cross. Whoever is a Catholic or a Christian, they know this song.
1: We were very happy. It's a good day.
2: Yeah, it's a good day, actually. Thank goodness. But yeah.
1: So now the next question is, what is on the USB?
2: Yeah, that's true. Actually, I took it out of the ear, but I had like some data for my pilots, for my thesis project. Had my friend's master thesis there, but he already graduated like 2 years ago. He just used my USB. So Susie's face like dropped a little.
1: You would give him a delay for 6 months.
2: And then I had some pictures that from my digital camera that I recently downloaded there, but then I also put them on my OneDrive. Mm-hmm. So they were fine, because it was like my childhood. Mm-hmm. It's so funny. But yeah, so then it's okay now.
1: We have it back.
2: But yeah, moving on from the USB. Me and Susie were talking about something interesting today, but one of Susie's friends actually is going to have a kid.
1: They already did.
2: Oh, my bad. Yep. They already had a child, you know, a little baby. But we're talking how it's actually sort of normal for our age to be having kids. Like, we're in our late 20s. But then it's so bizarre. And I was thinking, for me, it's the same when my friends get married. I have a friend that's getting married soon. Like, she got engaged last September. She's getting married, I think, in November in her boyfriend's country.
1: In a few months.
2: Yeah.
1: Where is she from?
2: She's Dutch, and then her boyfriend is also Dutch. Like, he was born and raised here, but he's Costa Rican. Like, from.
1: Yeah.
2: But yeah, they met here. They've been dating a long time. They're actually a very cute couple. And then I have another friend that's getting married in September that I'm going to go to his wedding. But it's just like,
1: wow.
2: What the fuck, you know?
1: Two marriages in 2 months.
2: I know. Yeah. It's crazy. But yeah, we're just saying how it's so crazy that these are happening, but it makes sense.
1: Yes. Everyone is doing something different in these years. Some people are still studying, the other people, they are already working. Hey, someone is waiting at us. Are these your friends?
2: Yeah, that's we got a guest star, another one. No, I have a friend called Viana. She's an artist, musician, etc. And she's also going to do Vigo Road show in a couple of hours. And you guys should also tune in. But yeah, she was waving at us. She could see me and Susie. But sorry to interrupt you. It's like the friend that I wanted to see that performed at the... You can pronounce this because I can't. Eendrachtplein.
1: Eendrachtplein?
2: The festival on Thursday.
1: Oh.
2: How do you say this? It's a metro station.
1: What's it again? Oh, Tramhuis?
2: No.
1: Wait, that doesn't exist anymore.
2: Eendra.
1: Eendrachtplein.
2: There we go. Susie did it.
1: Yes, I decoded this.
2: My Dutch is horrible. But yeah, I wanted to see this friend. Her artist name is Vond, and she performed here in Worm. So that's a friend I wanted to see that I missed because I confused.
1: You fucked up the schedules.
2: Yeah, I confused because I suck at 24 hours.
1: Yeah.
2: As stupid as it sounds, I suck at like the 21, 22, 17. I'm like, what the fuck is what, you know? But anyways, yeah. So
1: you came here and it was still very gezellig.
2: Yeah, it was very gezellig. Like, there was I think it was a Mexican band that played after her.
1: Well, at least it was based on Mexico, but I'm not sure if the artists themselves were Mexican, because at some point the singer, with an accent of course, but he started singing in Dutch.
2: Oh.
1: It was actually about Tiki.
2: Really?
1: which is very it's true.
2: But it was a vibe. It was really cool. And also, I swear the Netherlands always has festivals, which I love. There was also Carnival.
1: Yeah.
2: Did
1: you see it?
2: For very little, because I was here in Rotterdam like at 4:30, no, like 4:40, and I was running to my friend's shows. She does a show on Saturdays at 5 p.m. Latin alternative radio. So
1: was she in one of the trucks?
2: No. Here at Worm, I was just coming to help her out with some stuff. But then as I crossed, it was like the drums.
1: The drums, yeah.
2: Yes, it was sick. But really? I wish I would have enjoyed it, but I just came and I was like, what the hell?
1: Oh, you didn't know that it was happening.
2: I did know, but then I was like, who would be down to go to this.
1: Me.
2: But then I know, I should have thought of you. It was, I should have thought of you and then another friend, Yair. But then, like, in the moment, I'm like, because not a lot of people are last minute. You're very spontaneous, which is very cool. But then I'm like, oh, I wonder who you can ask. And then I just went for drinks with some friends in Den Haag, which is so nice.
1: Yeah.
2: But, I would have known. Did you come?
1: Yeah, I did. I actually forgot about it as well, because that is something new that I do. But you actually have something called Uit Agenda Rotterdam, something like that. If you type in,
2: I do know what it. Yeah.
1: Yeah, so it translates to Going Out Agenda Rotterdam.
2: Yeah.
1: And on that you can see the full program of everything that's going down in Rotterdam. And I saw that the carnival was happening, but then I forgot about it. But I needed something from the city. I wanted to buy gifts. Mainly for myself, but just also for other people.
2: Self-care.
1: Exactly. And then I went, and first I needed to pick up my bike from where I work.
2: Yeah.
1: And then I already heard the drums, and then I thought, oh, the carnival is there.
2: Yeah.
1: But it's almost, it's so difficult to reach the city if you are on the other side of the street from where the carnival is happening.
2: Yeah.
1: Because you cannot cross, so you need to either be smart and take the subway routes to like go underneath the road of the trucks, or you need to walk all the way around of it. And sometimes if the people are lenient, they let you cross quickly in between the trucks.
2: That's what, actually what I did, because I was late here, and then I was just like low-key, like, walked slowly
1: dancing
2: across, and I was like, yeah.
1: And
2: I'm wrong. Yeah, I was like, but it was quite chill, because they were having like a little pause or something.
1: Yeah.
2: But damn, well, now I know. Well, how was your carnival experience? Was it?
1: Okay, so just for the context, the carnival...
2: I did not explain anything.
1: Yeah, so in Rotterdam, I think they have, I don't know how many kilometers it is, but it's almost all around the centrum. They block the roads, and on the roads there are trucks driving with just people in feathered suits dancing. It's very nice, making music. I actually, the police also had a truck.
2: What?
1: So the police were drumming.
2: What the fuck?
1: Yeah, it was very, very random. Yeah, they were also going for it. But unfortunately they got overshadowed by a walking band who were just walking and drumming.
2: In
1: and
2: red?
1: It was so explosive.
2: Red?
1: Sorry?
2: Were they in red? Do you remember?
1: Oh, I'm actually not sure the colors of that t-shirt, but it could be that they were in red.
2: Oh, okay.
1: And it was so nice. They drummed so well. And also what amazed me was that they do it constantly, almost like they are in a trance, you know, very rhythmic, very tuned to each other. So that was nice to see. Yeah, and there was a lot of street food as well.
2: Yeah,
1: so we so we ate.
2: Yeah, no, that's why I'm like, oh, what a tragedy. But you know, now I know for hopefully last year, hopefully next year.
1: Yeah,
2: I'm gonna hit up Susie. We're gonna gather.
1: Mm-hmm.
2: Hit up Yair. You know, all these homies that are spontaneous.
1: But
2: it seemed like such a vibe.
1: Mm-hmm. That's actually also something that comes with our age, spontaneity.
2: Yes.
1: Yeah, it's harder to reach.
2: No, keep talking, Susie. I'm just gonna find my adapter to show a little bit of the clip.
1: Okay. So Jackie right now is finding her adapter to show a clip
2: of the carnival, because I recorded very little. What? Oh, here it is. But yeah, but no, you were saying about spontaneity. Sorry, I didn't want to interrupt you.
1: Oh, that it is also something that comes with our age, that it's more difficult to reach. But maybe it's not necessarily our age compared to when we were 20. Maybe it's just this age.
2: Yeah, maybe.
1: I can imagine that younger people also, and older people.
2: It also depends. I also say because in the Netherlands, it's a bit more planning culture, which...
1: Yeah, that's true.
2: You know, that's just life. But then it's like planning culture, but then on top of this, when you're like later in life, like now I've mentioned my friends are like working and stuff. It makes sense that can't be as spontaneous.
1: Yeah.
2: But then
1: when
2: someone is, I'm like... Like Susie today, she was like, fuck yeah, I'll join you at 7. But like, it's sort of nice, you know. I mean, not everyone can do it, but it's sort of like such a vibe, you know.
1: Yeah,
2: and it's true that it gets like less and less.
1: Yeah, but the thing is also, it doesn't have to be one or the other. You can also do both simultaneously.
2: Exactly.
1: For instance, I have Tuesdays planned with my my best friends. I don't know, maybe she's listening right now. Shout out to Liz if she is.
2: Hello, Susie's best friend.
1: Yeah. Well, I actually see her every Tuesday.
2: Oh, that's amazing.
1: And normally we just do dinners, and then we do dinners at my house, and we do dinners at her house. But tomorrow she's going very, very early on holiday.
2: Oh,
1: so,
2: that's true.
1: So I left, and then I had time to come visit you here. And
2: oh,
1: then I saw
2: cool.
1: you in stress, of course, because of the USB, who is now fixed. But yeah.
2: But now it's chill.
1: And also in the winters, I am way less flexible compared to in the summers.
2: Don't tell me this, Susie.
1: It's true, but that's also, it's so shit outside. It's so cold. So the threshold to go outside is very, very, is higher. It's higher. I'm still flexible, but it's just.
2: Like, it takes you a bit more, like, mental load when you're like, okay, maybe I go.
1: Yeah, and you're also so comfortable inside. It's warm. You're eating. And to go outside raining. When you see that it's raining. Yeah, I don't know. It's just more difficult.
2: Not the same, but. Fellow listeners, pressure Susie to be spontaneous in the winter, guys.
1: We should just check out the Uit Agenda Rotterdam, and then if there's fun things to do that are inside, I will definitely still be spontaneous for that.
2: I would rather than. Well, I didn't pronounce it very well, but. And I'm going to show a little clip now. Hopefully people can hear it.
1: Oh, I can hear it.
2: It's a bit low.
1: But look at how much strength they have to use to, like...

0: what a little journey.
1: Yeah, it was so nice.
0: So we have, I guess, 1 minute left. I don't think there's anyone waiting, but
1: they walk this way, but maybe they.
0: But I think for today, there's someone I know that Bond. If you guys wanna see program, it's I think it's in an like 1 hour from now. Not right now, but I took a screenshot because surprise, surprise, I sometimes don't know my own schedule. Where is it? From 8, Anna. So maybe I'm feeling the soul Anna is gonna come in a bit. But the show before wasn't here, so maybe it was a little break. So I guess we can put a song. So I don't know what to put. I guess I'll put a Brazilian song. I've been speaking a lot of Portuguese lately because I met a Brazilian and I really try with my Portuguese, but he says it's good. I don't know. I can, and now we're texting in Portuguese, and I'm just like, what is this? I cannot read it, but then I'm like, in my mind, I'm like, oh, how do I say this? And then I'm using Google Translate, and I'm just like, oh. But anyways, I'll put a Brazilian song.
1: Is it easier for you to learn because you already speak Spanish?
0: Exactly, yeah. Mm-hmm. So then in my bachelor's, sorry guys, it's like a multitask, but in my bachelor's, I mean... What's nice about doing a bachelor's in the U.S. is that you have, like, all the faculties really close by. So then you can be still doing, like, for example, I don't know, psychology, but then you can take language classes or art classes.
1: Oh, yeah,
0: like or engineering classes, actually, if you want.
1: Mm-hmm.
0: For the engineering class, it's a bit more difficult since you need, like, maybe some prior knowledge. Who knows? Also
1: so you're not fixed
0: classes.
1: To one program?
0: No. I mean, you still follow the bachelor's program, but then you have, like, electives or you have, like, minors that you can do. Or you can also just take more credits, you know. And that's what I did. I just took more credits. I took Portuguese for a year. But they had a course that was Portuguese for Spanish speakers. So then you learn it at an accelerated pace. And you get to, like, choose your accent. So you can choose, like, the accent of Rio de Janeiro, which is Carioca. You can choose the accent of Sao Paulo, which is Paulista.
1: Mm-hmm.
0: Also from Minas Gerais. And I think that's the three Brazilian ones you could choose. You could also choose the Portugal Portuguese, but I loved Carioca. That was the hardest one to learn and to pronounce, but I loved it. But anyways, in honor of Brazil, I was also playing a Brazilian artist before, in vinyl, before the meltdown. But now I'll put a song. This band actually came to Netherlands, to Amsterdam and to Den Haag. And I saw them in Den Haag, they were amazing. So now I'll play Varias Queixas by Gilson's. So
1: all right,
0: it was on. Now we'll put a little break of the mic, we'll let this play, and then we'll say farewell, who knows.

0: built a microphone.
1: We're back. Me and Susie are just chatting now. Oh.
0: Yeah.
1: But I think can you hear my voice? No, right.
0: I am not sure because I of course hear you in real life.
1: No, that's true. But it's because I think you should be able to hear. But anyways, so me and Susie were talking about hopefully our microphones are okay. Homie Casper, maybe you will tell me. I don't think so. Who knows what Casper is doing now? But or Susie's friend.
0: Maybe he got bored.
1: He went to. It's like these ladies. What are they talking about? But excuse me. No, but I was telling Susie that how I found out about this program, that's called XLR. Now Susie's gonna hear me repeat everything.
0: Yeah, sure.
1: But
0: sure.
1: It's called XLR, and it's a radio program for radio makers.
0: People are actually waving at us again,
1: oh,
0: so
1: really?
0: I don't know if they need to
1: I don't
0: be
1: think
0: here
1: they...
0: or if they just are curious.
1: Oh, I can hear you. I heard you.
0: Only just now, right?
1: Yeah. Well,
0: wow, maybe my mic has been
1: off
0: all the time.
1: No, it should be. I think, but Casper could hear us. Homie Casper, the ghost. No, I'm just kidding.
0: Maybe the one other person who is listening.
1: That's true. But, oh, that's weird, but. Oh, maybe.
0: I hear you as well. Maybe we should be very close to the microphone.
1: Yeah, I think that's a thing. Maybe I remember this was a thing when I would do the radio. They're like, we have to be close. But I'm like, it should be okay, guys. Hello.
0: Okay.
1: Okay. But anyways, so basically, this program is called XLR, so it's for radio makers. And Susie was like, well, how did you find out about it? And I was like, well, the long answer is I got existential, and. Last year, I was, like, feeling very stuck and, like, just existential, and I was, like, I need to be creative.
0: You wanted to do something.
1: Yeah, exactly. So then I got very existential, and I was, like, no, I need to find. So I went on Google, I went on Instagram, and I was, like, following, like, a bunch of, like, art accounts, looking in other, like, accounts like Worm or stuff like this, and just, like, I started following a bunch of stuff and looking up stuff. I also find, like, another space where people get together to listen to an album in the dark. In the Netherlands, I pinned it in my bookmarks. I still haven't gone, so that's another little adventure. Yes. So then, that's another fun little adventure that we can do.
2: The unveiling the soul. I'm your host Anna, and tonight I'm at the seaside camping, and instead of having a show about poetry, music, etc., we decided that this episode is going to be dedicated. To the music that inspires us. So, as I'm sitting by the water, I invite you to join me in listening to Jojo Lorenzo's playlist from the book club.
3: Take a little walk to the edge of town and go across the track. Where the viaduct looms like a bird of doom as it shifts and cracks. Where secrets lie in the border fires and the humming wires, Emmanuel, you're never coming back. Past the square, past the bridge, past the mills, past the stacks.

Everybody.

0: Hello, hello, hi.
1: Hi.
0: Hello.
2: Do you hear yourself?
0: I don't hear myself, but do I see?
1: No, I don't.
2: I do see a signal, so I think that we're on.
1: Hello?
2: But why are we not hearing ourselves in the
1: yo
2: in the headphones?
0: Hello now?
2: No. Well, anyways, no. I think we are.
0: I'm pretty sure. Yes, we are on. Okay, I guess now it's on the big monitors. But okay, whatever.
2: Okay. Hi, Silke.
1: Yo.
2: How are you?
1: Very good. Happy to be back.
2: Yeah, you are back. You are. So you won't hear yourself in the headphones.
1: Okay, then we can.
2: But we are audible for sure.
0: Yes, we are.
1: Nice.
2: You are back. Yeah, in Rotterdam. From where were you before?
1: I was in Brussels.
2: You were in Brussels.
1: But before I was. Like this year, I was living in Rotterdam, so I've been kind of missing the vibes here.
0: Yeah, you have been moving around quite a bit, haven't you?
1: Yes, yes, yes, definitely.
0: Do you wanna tell a bit more about that? It's in a way I feel like I don't know. It makes me think about how we also met, which was in the movement, and now we're both again in movement.
1: Such movement.
0: So yeah, it's quite special
1: it's
0: to meet here, like
1: yeah, exactly. Yeah. But I actually do feel like a nomad, even though now I like live kind of, not permanently, but I kind of think I will stay in Brussels for a while.
0: Yeah.
1: But I do feel like my identity is a nomad, you know. So I think that's why we relate so much.
0: Interesting that we talked about it.
1: Yeah. Exactly.
0: Yeah. I mentioned to Silke before that I am preparing myself to embrace a bit of a more nomad lifestyle. I guess we will talk more about this on the show. This was the introduction song you chose.
1: Yep.
0: Who did we just hear?
1: It was Coco Rossi. And actually, I didn't know Coco Rossi till a month ago or something. A friend of mine introduced her to me and I was really like, dang, I've been missing a big artist. And then basically, if you look her up, you should look her video clips.
0: We can finally hear ourselves.
1: Oh yeah. Oh yes.
0: Okay.
1: Nice. No, so you should really look up her video clips because they're really like artworks.
0: Yeah, we had the video clip on because obviously I only play from YouTube.
1: We don't pay.
0: Yeah, I would, but it's the kind of artist I would buy her album, you know?
1: Yes, no, yeah, same.
0: Yeah. Really nice start. Wait, I think someone mentioned them to me.
1: Oh.
0: After I did my show here last time in Hype Festival. I think someone was like, you should check out Coco Rossi. I think that's where I heard about it first.
1: Yeah, because it, like the vibe, you relate kind of also a bit with it. Okay, we're gonna get spacey. It's too early for this.
2: Getting spacey? No, it's never too early. We also started late, so
1: it's true. It's a late night show.
2: It's a late night show. It's the last one for the summer, and you know, with the changes coming up.
1: There's all the excuse to be spacey.
0: It's a good reason to be spacey.
1: For sure.
0: Let's really enjoy this show. I hope you, wherever you listen from, whoever you are, I hope you can enjoy some spaciness as well, some space.
1: And some freedom in it.
0: Yeah, and silence, and weirdness, and openness.
1: Mm-hmm.
0: Yeah.
1: Beautiful.
0: Talking about weirdness and openness, you just discovered to use the vinyl player of like the we're at the DJ booth right now, chilling.
1: Yeah.
0: And you found a kind of wobbly, literally wobbly vinyl.
1: It's like about a century old. It feels like this.
0: Maybe it's been close to a lot of water.
1: Yeah, it could be, but.
0: Having way too much fun with this.
1: We're gonna make a whole composition with just this. I love it.
2: There's so many things we can do with this.
1: Oh my god, yes.
2: But I think we're gonna get.
1: Oh, that's beautiful.
3: We're gonna get to experiment with this. So, meanwhile, through the show. Meanwhile, we will listen to a very, very weird vinyl. Weird vinyl. For you. For you. With some extra effect. Because love you. We love you. Some people just took a picture of us. Are we famous? I think you are. No joke.
1: Yeah. What?
2: I see the picture. It looks great.
4: Looks cute. Send that to us. Yes, please. Can you send it to us? Oh God, I love this voice. Please. I feel more myself. Yeah. I'm dying. I could resist the whole show.
1: I'm sorry, people. We're having too much fun with this.
3: No, we will never be sorry for having fun, y'all. And now,
2: let's listen to the.
1: Yes, I will. I'm gonna start it. Excuse me if I'm gonna hurt your ears. Let's do this. Oh, okay.

0: front of us, which is hilarious. I love him. Beautiful.
1: It was such a nice moment. So,
0: wow, I love this. Such a nostalgia.
1: What's your you know what? This is actually kind of fun. Maybe we can make use of this, right?
0: Yeah, it's cute.
1: Where are you?
0: Oh, I'm in the corner, guys.
1: Yeah, in the corner.
0: I'm being pushed in the corner. No, I'm just chilling.
1: You are.
0: I'm at my vinyl that I don't know how to use.
1: We can try the other side at some point, but
0: true. We the next part of this.
1: Maybe we can check out the other side. But
2: voilà. Talking about the other side.
0: Oh my god!
2: I am curious about the other side of you.
0: Oh shit! Okay, I'm gonna have to open up. Oh my god!
2: We are not going. We are gonna do layer by layer.
0: Okay.
2: I love how this camera.

0: which reminded me that you dance.
1: That's true.
0: You are multi-talented, multi-faced.
1: How do you say that actually?
0: Multi-faceted?
1: Yeah, whatever. You understand this, no?
0: Yeah. Facets.
1: Yeah, that's
0: multiple
1: it.
0: Multiple facets. You dance, you sing, you write, you produce.
1: Yep. I mean, I try. As in,
0: didn't you do at some point a challenge of like producing one song per day? How did that go?
1: I mean, I was really, like, I always have my phases with producing.
0: I get that.
1: Like, I have phases that I'm so into it that I'm doing it all the time. So I had this challenge a few months ago.
0: Yeah.
1: I was finishing a song every week. Yeah. But then basically I did it for 3 weeks. And as I'm like a freelancer,
0: yeah,
1: I'm doing mostly combining a lot of projects at the same time. So then after 3 weeks, like, I couldn't sustain it anymore. I was kind of frustrating. I have this habit of like making new songs and then not finishing them.
0: Classic.
1: Yeah, basically. It's like everyone's story, I feel.
0: Well,
1: tell me the secret.
0: I had a conversation with a friend about this that I have felt like a scam. The production game, because I don't really have that. So for me, it's more like I would either make a full song or not. And then it might be that I just don't make a song for months.
1: Wow.
0: And then sometimes then a song comes and I will just start it and I'm like, oh my God, yes, I need to work on that song. And then I will obsess on it until it's done. And those are also my favorite songs. But then I would feel bad because a lot of people around me, they're machines, like they just keep producing, and then you go to, there's this kind of almost cliche thing that you go to someone else who produces, and then it's like, okay, do you have anything you're working on? And then they just open this thing of files and they're like, open it, and they're like, oh, I don't remember when I did this. And then you listen to it and it's actually pretty cool, and it could actually become something really cool. I've been envying this as well, because I thought, okay, when I come home, my first instinct often is not per se to go on my computer and produce.
1: Mm-hmm.
0: I kind of want to cook. If my house is like dirty, I want to clean it.
1: Yeah.
0: And I don't know, I felt guilty about it. And we had a conversation with my friend where we're like, you know what? Fuck it. Let's just accept that we all have different ways of
1: completely. That's what
0: working.
1: I was gonna say, because if it's like your natural instinct, then I think you should follow it. Like in my case, I have naturally a lot that I just end up at night making a song, but just because I really need to let it go. Like it's just because it's kind of, it was always my kind of like how I process my emotions.
0: Yeah.
1: So it's not really with the thought of like, okay, I'm gonna work. You know? So it's not really this thought. And then I feel like also a lot of frustration when I just end up with 15,000 songs but not finished.
0: Yeah.
1: So in a way, it both has really its advantages and disadvantages.
0: Yeah.
1: But it's so, like, it should so be instinctual, I feel, that it would be kind of sad if you would force yourself to produce all night, every night, when it comes just like once in 3 weeks, and that is a really fire song. Like that's really amazing, you know.
0: No, in the end, I agree. Yeah.
1: So don't force yourself.
0: No,
1: honestly.
0: No, don't force yourself. Like follow the flow. Sometimes, sometimes it does. It is good. Sometimes good stuff comes from. But I feel like when it's a bit more forced, it's nice when it's with other people. When it's like, okay, I haven't written in such a long time. Let's just get challenged by different environments, by different perspectives. And
1: this really helps.
0: And different inspirations. But, okay, so did you dance or write or sing, or what came first?
1: I mean,

0: Actually, I think the violin came first.
1: Yeah, because you play violin.
0: Because like my mom is a violinist, and
1: Okay.
0: she found this violin school when I was two. So then
1: Okay.
0: naturally,
1: Yeah.
0: she put a violin in my hands like when I was two, and
1: Wow.
0: this came completely the first, and I actually loved it really.
1: Yeah.
0: But then of course like every kid dances, right? And every kid sings and you
1: Yeah.
0: know all this stuff. So I've soon went to like the small ballet school in
1: Actually, I
0: my
1: said yes mechanically, but not every kid dances and
0: yeah
1: sings,
0: maybe
1: so.
0: you too.
1: I mean, I don't know.
0: Yeah, maybe not.
1: Maybe that we just assume, but I mean,
0: It's true.
1: I think if everyone really, I don't, I think I hear so many people who say, oh, I could not sing like you or do this like you. I do think, at least for me, my experience is I think I just developed by loving what I did and
0: Yeah.
1: by just working so much on it that it became what it is now.
0: Exactly,
1: I think
0: yeah.
1: it's a mix, you know. It's of course your voice is given, but it's also something,
0: But it's
1: also the
0: so
1: dancing and the
0: trained.
1: movement. Like that's why in some cultures, when you dance from basically when you're born, I think yeah, I think it's just this mix as well.
0: Yeah, it's super hard this mix because I think it. I also do really believe in training,
1: Yeah.
0: even though it sounds like less romantic than
1: It
0: like
1: does, but
0: ta
1: I,
0: being just talented.
1: yeah.
0: But I really. I believe like 30% in talent, or like, of course, talent exists. Like, I'm not gonna deny
1: I
0: it.
1: think, isn't there a kind of saying, and I think it's very accurate about, I think there's potential, but then like talent goes along with work. It's like potential plus the
0: Yes.
1: work to develop the potential. Because I
0: Exactly.
1: think otherwise you stagnate, right? You have to keep working on everything.
0: Yeah, exactly. But also, like, I think it's also surroundings. Because if.
1: Someone is taking a picture again. We're superstars.
0: We're such superstars.
1: No, but it's Jackie who played before today.
0: Cute.
1: And I think Jackie's gonna t now take a picture. If it's with the flash,
0: Oh,
1: I don't think you're
0: let's take
1: gonna
0: a
1: see
0: pose.
1: us. Okay. Oh.
0: Cute.
1: Oh.
0: Beautiful.
1: Bye, Jackie.
0: Bye.
1: Shout out to Jackie. So
0: I love that so much.
1: Yes.
0: No, yeah, like I think it's really also surroundings. Because
1: Yeah.
0: if I'm super aware now, I wasn't very aware when I was younger, but that if my family was not formed by artists, or if I was not like surrounded by people that would really like invest in giving me the training that I really needed or wanted, I would have never been able to do now what I do,
1: Yeah.
0: or do it as sort of confident as I do it now. Like it would have taken me to definitely 10 years more.
1: Yeah, I think that's why we in a quotation marks hate or like I think that's why there's resentment with the Nepo babies, no?
0: Yeah.
1: It makes sense when you're born out of superstars that it's not even about your genes, I think. It's just like
0: No.
1: when you're surrounded in a space where like literally your parents have made it
0: Voilà.
1: through.
0: Yeah.
1: And sometimes it comes from generations, right? Like,
0: Yeah.
1: but you're surrounded by both creative, but also a space where this creativity has been has become kind of a business. So
0: Yeah.
1: you also learn all those things
0: And they know how to get there.
1: unconsciously, yeah. And then
0: That's
1: you also just have the contacts, but also even like the practice.
0: Yeah.
1: I was talking about Willow Smith with
0: Yeah.
1: someone recently, like she's just super talented and it's a mix and it's like you can say that she is also the daughter of like superstars,
0: Yeah.
1: but
0: She, on
1: it's
0: top of
1: on
0: that,
1: top of that she's also talented
0: she's not
1: and
0: just the daughter of these people, like she's crazy herself
1: yeah
0: also.
1: she's really talented and she so I think it really makes sense that a lot of really great artists have come from a space, that was already sometimes even pushing them like to an unhealthy level. Like we can talk about Michael Jackson and blah blah blah. All of those, all the a lot of people who have made it very quickly high. Yeah, you need the backup, but. Yeah, so you've had that.
0: I mean, like...
1: Like, not like that, but, not, I, not but like, I get what you mean, yeah.
0: Because now people maybe think that I have famous parents. It's not true at all.
1: No, no, no.
0: But, like, I do have artist parents.
1: Yeah, yeah.
0: Like, but more from the classical music field, which...
1: And I think we can feel that in your music as well, like...
0: Yeah, really I really also think... And I, like, genuinely love classical music. Like, I really love to listen to vinyls of symphonies. Like,
1: oh, okay, I know what to ask you.
0: Oh my God.
1: Can we listen to, I don't know, maybe a song or... also, I'm not that versed into classical music, okay, so okay. I don't even know how to call it. It's like, I would say a song, but... Or a symphony or something that you grew up with that you can really feel.
0: Maybe like a sonata of Prokofiev.
1: Okay.
0: It's kind of like...
1: Sonata...
0: For two violins. Prokofiev like with a P. Prokofiev.
1: P.
0: Yeah. And then I think for two violins, maybe we can put it there.
1: So
0: this is like...
1: Two violins.
0: This right. I played with my mom for... My antwork in my high school, and it's so nostalgic for me.
1: It's pretty long. It's gonna be a nice.
0: Oh my God!
1: Background.
0: They're gonna fall
1: music.
0: Asleep.
1: It's the point of the show.
0: True.
1: I suggest we leave our audience with some, with the sonata from For Two Violins by Prokofiev for a bit, and then we're gonna come back.
0: Yeah.
1: Maybe you're even on it, a bit faded out. Yeah, enjoy.

0: Do you hear me? I hear myself a bit. Yes, amazing.
1: And how is it with the mix?
0: Like, the mixing is still loud. Allez, the... Yeah, this is better. This is great.
1: Yeah.
0: Okay. Oh, the wine is really good.
1: Yeah. Right?
0: You bought really good wine. Oh my god.
1: Yeah, I can't hear myself. No.
0: It's so cute.
1: Can you hear me?
0: Oh yeah.

0: Can you hear me? I can hear you.
1: Okay. But like not so loud.
0: Yeah, I don't know why. But
1: maybe it's a hat.
0: Yeah, you are louder than me.
1: Yeah. No, still.
0: Yeah, I don't know. It could just be the mic itself. Am I talking in the right direction? Yes, I am. It's here.
1: Is it the front?
0: Yeah. It's the front, yeah. Yeah, it's... Yeah, yeah.
1: Weird.
0: And now? Okay, now it's better.
1: Yeah, this is good.
0: Okay.
1: Now I'm also very loud.
0: But it's nice loud.
1: I think. Yeah, okay.
0: It doesn't seem to be clipping.
1: Okay. Beautiful.
0: Let's just do like this. I'm still gonna put the...
1: They don't hear us yet, no?
0: They do.
1: And yo. I'm not so familiar yet with this radio.
0: You're doing great.
1: Oh, thank you.
0: Not so familiar yet either.
1: So as the person with a radio show.
0: For a year, but you know.
1: You know. Adjusting.
0: I'm just getting familiar now.
1: Mm-hmm. Oh my god, I love ASMR. Like, some people will be so mad about this now. Like, they will log off for this.
0: Yeah, I get that. Also, no warning.
1: Okay, a warning.
0: We're eating grapes. And they're delicious.
1: Like, so juicy, guys.
0: Yeah. I think we're gonna finish them.
1: Mm-hmm.
0: Talking about juicy.
1: Mm.
0: We, okay.
1: This will be a little bit. We're gonna a little bit fade out the sonata because it's a bit intense for the emotions.
0: Yeah. And some reverb to make it a bit.
1: Oh yeah,
0: you know?
1: A bit spacey.
0: Yeah, a bit spacey.
1: Oh my god, I love.
0: Right?
1: I love the effect of this.
0: Yeah.
1: It really works with wine.
0: Yes.
1: I hope at home the people are like with some wine right now.
0: Wine or whatever non-alcoholic makes
1: you
0: feel
1: good. Yeah, of course. Like little kombucha, little like ginger tea.
0: You choose your drug, we choose ours.
1: Okay. I'm gonna remember that. Okay, bon. To the point.
0: Off mic. The nice comments always come off mic.
1: Oh, it's so true.
0: Yeah.
1: Fuck.
0: You first of all, you said something about this music for its time, and I thought it was really interesting.
1: Yeah, like, so this music, for its time, it was so challenging for everybody, for the society.
0: But why?
1: Because it was, like, a little bit dissonant and a little bit... it has basically at that time it wasn't done so much except for women, but women were not like famous as composers, or they were just like hidden.
0: what makes it different?
1: I really think at that time the people didn't dare to make dissonant music at all, like in a classical style, you know.
0: Yeah.
1: And
0: from what time is it?
1: Was that to be accurate? 19.
0: But is that
1: 1932?
0: No, but is okay. So it's quite recent, actually. That's not the recording. That's the okay.
1: But this was kind of the start of really a wave.
0: Yeah. Also, it's between the two wars after the. You know, I wonder how it relates to that, but I will always remember the classes at school, and when you talk about the different artistic movements.
1: Mm-hmm.
0: I think it was after the First World War, right? That you have all the very absurdist movements, all the artists that were like, how the fuck did we lose so many lives so stupidly in this war?
1: Mm-hmm.
0: I don't know if you know, but I wonder if there would be any kind of connection to this.
1: But I think, but okay, maybe I'm not accurate and then I say some bullshit. But I think this piece is about, maybe I should Google it, it's about war. Huh? It's like a reflection of war. I'm gonna quickly Google it.
0: Yeah, go for it. That's where we are from. I call this, usually when I Google stuff, I call it open tabs.
1: If someone could just call in right now, that would be amazing to tell me.
0: Can you please call?
1: Call us. Call us if you know. And maybe you can say the number. What was the number again?
0: Oh, sorry. Yeah, of course. The number is 0909-7x7. 0909-7x7. 15 minutes per 15 cents per minute. And you are in heaven. Or plus 31-857-886-777. But the best one is 0909-7x7. But some phone providers block that number, then you want to call plus 31-857-886-777. Mm-hmm. Yeah. And it's the last show where the phone line is open because I stopped the phone contract from August onwards.
1: That's so sad.
0: It's very expensive.
1: Yeah, it's true.
0: Yeah.
1: Okay. So. Oh, okay, this is kind of sad. I was hoping to find something about war. I'm not.
0: And it's not? What is it about? By the way, did we say that you are Belgian?
1: Ah, yeah. Hey, I'm Belgian.
0: Flemish, I'm Belgian. Not Wallonian, like French-speaking.
1: French-speaking. Bruxelles.
0: And so you have all the Flemish little word, like the wachta.
1: Oh my god, yeah. Yeah, that's true.
0: I've been in the Netherlands for so long, I just completely forgot about...
1: The wachta? No, yeah,
0: about
1: all
0: the, all
1: this?
0: The Flemish things. No, they don't do that. I remember.
1: Yeah, it's true. They don't.
0: I remember when I moved here, and people will learn that I'm Belgian, and usually they just know the Flemish stuff. They would be like,
1: "Yeah, yeah,
0: Wablieft."
1: And I'm
0: like, "Yeah, yeah, of course." Like, what's up with that? And then I understood that Wablieft was Belgian.
1: Yeah.
0: I didn't know. Yeah.
1: Indeed.
0: Yeah.
1: Okay. So basically, I have some news. So, okay, it's really not so satisfying, honestly. Prokofiev transformed the work into violence and Nazi. So yeah, during the Second World War, that's not true.
0: I mean, 1932 is like actually on the verge of the Second World War.
1: Yeah, I guess.
0: So I think it was already kind of there, you know?
1: And then references. Okay, yeah, okay, I'm sorry, I'm not finding any juice.
0: No? Is it boring or...?
1: Like, it's just like inspirations of from who he created, like, of who he was inspired by.
0: Yeah.
1: When he was living in Perm, in the Ural Mountains, like...
0: That's cute, though.
1: It's cute, but yeah. Like, I expected juice, it's sad. Anyways.
0: Do you ever peel the skin of the...
1: Of the grape?
0: Of the grapes, it's so amazing, because then the grape under the skin is...
1: I never manage.
0: No?
1: No.
0: You have a date with your front teeth, like
1: this. Yeah.
0: You get it.
1: Mm-hmm. Oh my god, they're listening to this being like, this is, why are we listening to this?
0: I would listen to this.
1: Honestly, very satisfying. I would just like lay in my bed right now.
0: This is my best... type of thing if I was going back home biking.
1: Oh yeah.
0: I love listening to... No, I'm not gonna compare myself to my favorite podcast. No. No, I won't do that.
1: Don't do that. I mean, you can.
0: I don't even want to say it.
1: I kind of want to know what your favorite podcast is.
0: Okay, but I'm not comparing. Please. It. I don't know if I would actually listen to my radio show. I don't know. It's so difficult, but whatever. My tummy is already doing...
1: Oh, no.
0: But it's
1: crazy
0: okay.
1: Shit.
0: It's just like, I was like, ooh, it's my phone. Did I get a message? And my phone is on me.
1: It's just your tummy.
0: We're talking about grapes.
1: Like, do you also get stomach pain from grapes? We both get it.
0: We both get it. I always eat grapes. I start and then I can't stop and then I get stomach ache.
1: Yeah, same. Like, every fucking
0: time. And
1: then
0: I see grapes and I'm like, ooh, grapes.
1: It's so good.
0: So good.
1: It's so good. It's really candy. It's crazy. And we ate the whole fucking box. There's like a few left.
0: There's a few left, yeah. But Trevor Noah.
1: Trevor Noah, okay. Yeah.
0: He's like, you know him?
1: Mm-mm.
0: He's a comedian, and he used to have the Daily Show. Like, it's a big thing in the US.
1: Mm-hmm.
0: Now he doesn't have it anymore, but he still has a podcast.
1: Mm.
0: And I don't know, he's always, he also has his friend, Eugene.
1: Okay.
0: Maybe even later I can just play an extract, I don't know.
1: Oh, yeah. Please.
0: And, yeah, I don't know, like, I didn't expect to enjoy listening to a 2 hours episode of people talking. But I really like his approach to, I don't know, I think there's always a very nice balance between humor and also very serious, interesting questions. Mm. And the guests are also always very interesting. A lot of people, it's quite diverse, but you have writers, people in tech.
1: Okay, like...
0: Big people, people a bit less known.
1: Okay. Cool.
0: Yeah.
1: That's cool.
0: Yeah, I said it.
1: I will listen to it on the train back to Belgium tonight or tomorrow morning. I don't know if I'm going to catch my train.
0: Let's see. Are there.
1: Voilà. We chill.
0: Yeah.
1: We're chill.
0: But okay, now we have the context of the song. We have a bunch of extra little things around it.
1: We should get to the
0: By
1: point.
0: The way, you have your own you're wearing your own t-shirt.
1: Yes! Oh my god, I fucking received it yesterday.
0: Really?
1: And
0: it's amazing.
1: I'm so proud of it because
0: it says Huda is Silke Hammers.
1: Who the fuck is Silke Hammers? And then I like drew these drawings.
0: Oh, you drew this. So she also draws.
1: Yeah. I mean, no. This
0: it's
1: is a misunderstanding.
0: Beautiful. Like, it's beautiful.
1: I'm normally very bad at drawing, but I had a period that I was like,
0: good.
1: I had a lot of time on my hands.
0: Yeah.
1: And it was about like 2 years ago. And normally, like, I'm not the kind of person that has a lot of time on my hands. So I never take the time to draw.
0: Yeah.
1: But then this period, I had so much time. So I was drawing, like, really getting into it. And then I was also like in a very dark mental state, so I was drawing all these dramatic images, you know.
0: Yeah.
1: And then I drew this 2 years ago and I found it back on my computer and I was like, fuck, this is actually so, like, this really relates to my music now.
0: Oh yeah, yeah. And I love the snot.
1: Yeah,
0: I really love the snot. The characters have snot,
1: but it's a cigarette.
0: It's cigarettes. It's cigarettes or snot.
1: I mean, it could be
0: it
1: both.
0: It could be both.
1: It could really be both.
0: Yeah.
1: And
0: both make sense.
1: It's basically like a few faces with that kind of look a bit dead. But
0: their
1: like
0: eyes are a bit wobbly.
1: They feel like
0: it's done.
1: Oh my god.
0: We finished it.
1: No way.
0: Wow. Kay.
1: I hope you enjoyed.
0: Yeah. Really nice choice. Really nice choice.
1: Thank you. Oh yeah, but shit, we actually didn't get to the point of this song.
0: Well, now we have even more space for it. By the way, I figured out what was wrong with the sound. It was just trimmed very low.
1: Mais voilà.
0: Now it's good.
1: That's it.
0: So I was telling you that I feel like I can understand why you chose this track.
1: Mm-hmm.
0: And how it's inspired you, even just in it being a bit of the odd one in the current state of music at the time.
1: Mm-hmm.
0: I feel like that is I had a feeling that might be also how you feel with your music.
1: Yeah.
0: I think we probably all feel like our music is a bit special, but but so it's like, oh, it's it's easy to say, but no, I was like, no, I kind of feel that with your music. And also when I hear it, I think you can really hear the classical influences. Mm-hmm. But then there's also like there's some electronic influences, and there's something very dark.
1: Yeah,
0: I feel like it's like being in a tunnel. If I think about the track that you that we're
1: that
0: gonna
1: I just
0: talk
1: released,
0: about,
1: yeah.
0: If I had to give an image, it would be a tunnel.
1: Mm.
0: And you see the light and you're just kind of walking, maybe running towards it.
1: Yeah.
0: And but the tunnel just keeps being very long. And
1: yeah.
0: You're not sure at the end of the song if you ever reach the light.
1: That's like a very good description, I would say.
0: Actually, it's pretty good.
1: That's like you should really write this down, honestly.
2: Like just being a musical critique.
1: Look at you being a fucking poet. Wow. No, but it's true. And but it like it's always hard to tell if like your music is unique or not, because at this point, honestly, what is unique?
0: Yeah,
1: I
0: right?
1: have no
0: There's also
1: idea.
0: So much going on.
1: I really don't know.
0: And I
1: like,
0: think. Yeah.
1: There's a lot out, like there's already so much out there.
0: Yeah.
1: So in a way this goal of making something that doesn't exist yet, I think I also kind of have to distance myself from it, because it's like this is not a mindset to have to like to keep on creating as an artist,
0: yeah,
1: you know.
0: Yeah, I agree. Yeah.
1: Or like to sustain your artistic practice, because it can be a goal for like a year and then you will realize you cannot do it because it like everything exists.
0: Everything exists. You can probably find a song very similar to yours somewhere because there's so much.
1: And then there's and more beautiful goals, I feel.
0: Yeah, I really agree. That's also why I was like careful about saying this, because in a way it almost feels cliché and stuff like that.
1: Mm-hmm.
0: But I did mention this to you, like this feeling of odd one out. I feel like you're not trying basically to stick to the rules.
1: No. Yeah.
0: Not in the sense of trying to make it unique, but you're just like exploring in your music. That's what I really feel.
1: Mm-hmm.
0: And then you mentioned your struggle that you're going through now.
1: Yeah.
0: About feeling like you want to shock. You said shock.
1: Yeah.
0: But that you can't shock if you're not mainstream enough. So you're like in this in between.
1: Yeah.
0: And now that I also kind of grasp, it's interesting when you said that, because we're both in the music industry.
1: Mm-hmm.
0: I think we have circles that intertwine, but at the same time, I think we do have quite some obviously differences.
1: Different, yeah.
0: You really build up a lot more in Belgium, and I build up more here in Rotterdam.
1: Yeah.
0: And now you've been through The Voice,
1: yeah,
0: which is like
1: very mainstream,
0: the epiphany of mainstream. So
1: yeah.
0: I was thinking that also obviously you have touched what it feels like to touch the mainstream. And I think when you've touched that, you really see what it means to reach a very big audience.
1: Mm-hmm.
0: And I was reflecting on what you said about like shocking, but then you have to be mainstream. I'm like, no, you can stay in the like, you can really, my first reaction was already, I think you can really focus on building your thing. Okay, that's just kind of my philosophy right now.
1: Mm-hmm.
0: I think it's more interesting to focus on building your craft, your world, and making it just so strong and you find your own niche. Like there are so many niches right now. It's like also, what does it mean to be mainstream, and what's the point of like,
1: true.
0: And if the point is really to shock.
1: Mm-hmm.
0: How can it come from being liked by everyone if mainstream is being liked by everyone? But is that even what it means, or is mainstream being big enough? But then some artists have been small and like in the shadow and niche for a long time until some reason they blow up, and then they become mainstream quotation marks because they get known. And then there's a danger that they might lose the core, I think, of what they built for so long.
1: Yeah, exactly. And it's also, it's very true what you say, because in a way, I don't see how, for example, if I would try to imagine it, how I would be able to really build something if it's kind of like, if it's from me making music that I myself don't like, you know, like that will never work. I don't think so. And then in a way, it's true that there is so many groups of people with the same likes in music, or like the same genres, even if it's so absurd. Like there's really, like audiences for these big different genres. Like even for the quirkiest, weirdest stuff, there's people that love this. Because I think this question popped up in my head, because now I think my focus is more going to my audience instead of me just making music for therapy. And I think before I was just always making music just for my own therapy, you know?
0: Yeah.
1: And then suddenly it kind of switched, like
0: your experience with The Voice and maybe what happened next really influence that? Or
1: I think definitely, because it put me like way more close to a big audience, and it gave me a little like insight in what it could be to have people really like by your side in this musical journey, you know, and that's really beautiful. Like I love this, like to have a little community that loves your music, and it's basically like people that you could even go to another concert with and love this, you know? Like, that's something I would really love to build more and more. Yeah.
0: But you get this. I think to give you some external perspective on what I've seen, you know, as an outsider, it doesn't seem to me that you're trying yet. to get out of who you are.
1: No.
0: And that's, I think you should just keep that. Because, like, if people don't like you for who you are, then, they just unfollow you. Like, what's the point?
1: Exactly. Follow someone else. There's enough people out there.
0: There's so many people out there.
1: It's very true.
0: You know what? It makes me think of another artist who I think is now would probably kind of fall into the mainstream, but I think she has a very interesting trajectory. She has a very interesting trajectory. See, she got super main. She's been in the field for a while. If you know the story, it's kind of the classic of finding quite a nice label, but the label not finding her interesting enough and not really prioritizing her.
1: Mm-hmm.
0: And then she obviously broke through when she did the silliest thing, became a meme.
1: And then she became mainstream because of this.
0: And then I think she also broke with her label and then she became really big. And then she got to a point where she got pissed by all the expectations of the fans, so she told all the fans to piss off.
1: Fuck.
0: She shaved her hair, her eyebrows. She became a demon. You know who I'm talking about. I'm talking about Doja Cat.
1: Yeah.
0: And I'm going to play the song that became a meme. And that...
1: I'm so curious because...
0: Have you never heard
1: it? It's been a while, no, that this song has been released? Like, really...
0: 7 years ago.
1: 7 years ago, okay. I honestly don't think I've heard this.
0: It has the reverb.
1: So dramatic.
0: Yeah, we're watching the video at the same time.
1: Holy shit, I've never seen this.
0: I love this song.
3: Yeah. Bitch, I'm a cow.
1: Of course.
3: I'm not a cat. I don't say meow.
0: It also has this like big boobs, like this manga. And she did this like super DIY green screen thing. It's so iconic.
1: It's fucking iconic.
0: And I think this was kind of a big fuck up, fuck you to her label. Because she's like, you know what?
2: fuck you, I'm just gonna do my own thing. And then
1: and
2: she
1: it became
2: blew up.
1: So big.
2: Yeah.
1: Such a good song, honestly.

0: milk, bitch. Got beef. Got steak, ho. Got cheese. Great a-ho. Not lean.
1: And so the legend says, I've read about this song, that she wrote it at 3 a.m.
2: It's of
1: just
2: course.
1: A jam.
2: Oh my God, I love that.
1: Yeah.
2: It was just us.
1: I think it was like
2: an hour
1: this kind of song that she just like, yeah, vibed on.
2: Yeah.
1: Yeah.
2: Which I fully get. And like, I'm so glad she released this.
1: Yeah. And the video as well.
2: Yeah, exactly.
1: It's so cool.
2: If you never saw the video, please see it now.
1: Yeah, it's great. As a starter, got the stair boys keeping me stronger.

0: made in such a vibe?
1: Hotel? I think, yeah, I think so. But I don't dare, like, I don't think I would dare to share it with people.
0: Really? Not because, even on this show?
1: Oh my god!
0: I can share mine first if you want.
1: Oh my god, please, yeah.
0: If I think about one.
1: Let me just think if I have.
0: Well, the other day I wrote a song about a cat, and I was actually quite inspired by this. I was cat sitting. And then I made a. I tried to record a voice memo to explain something about the cat sitting situation in the group chat. And then someone was like, hey, sick beat. And I was like, huh? And then I listened to it, and my headphones were on, and I was talking to my phone, so it was recording my headphones in the bag. So it was actually a sick beat.
1: Oh my god, that's so cool.
0: And then the person was like, I'm gonna make a beat out of it. I was like, wow. Me too.
1: Yeah, yeah.
0: What do you mean? I was gonna make a song out of it. And I made the song first.
1: Oh, beautiful. But actually, I don't think I ever make songs in this mood. Because I make kind of dark music. I don't know.
0: Okay.
1: All my music is very intense.
0: I mean, I got the endless
1: so fucking good.
0: Like
1: the cow. The cow is so good.
0: Pajama cow. Pajama cow. But I guess if you're ever like, I don't know what to write, maybe that could be a fun challenge to like do the silliest thing ever.
1: And I make a mood. Now I'm curious about the cat song.
0: Should I just put the cat song on?
1: Let's hear the cat song.
0: Okay.
1: Oh my god.
0: I'm literally opening the Ableton project.
1: Yeah.
0: Let's see. It's also right now very messy. Let's go through the headphones. So this is the beat.
1: Oh,
0: so you hear the inspiration, right?
1: Yeah, I'm it's
0: like,
1: very catchy.
0: Meow, meow, meow.
1: Oh my god!
0: It's like the moo, moo, moo. But I was like, because I had to open the door for the cats. Open the door.
1: No, no.
0: Open the door. Open the door. Open the door. Open the door. Open the door.
1: It's kind of good. I really like it.

0: Yeah, that's kind of that's it basically.
1: Oh
0: yeah.
1: Wow, it's so good. I mean, the people don't have to know that it's about a cat. You
0: no,
1: know, it can be very deep.
0: It turned into the other layer. Like, there's also another lyric where I'm like, oh yeah, there's this cool part that I really like. Basically, it turned. The project is called Broken Glass Castle. Because then when I reflected on it, I was like, it could be about something I've been feeling a lot about recently, actually. I wrote the lyrics about, I had a discussion the day itself, I was performing,
1: mm-hmm.
0: and someone said something about a window, because I was in this spot that looked like windows,
1: mm-hmm.
0: and they said this Dutch saying about, when a door closes, you can always go through the window. But actually I had been vibing on the metaphor of feeling like sometimes with the music industry,
1: mm-hmm.
0: I feel like I'm next to this really nice glass house and I see
1: mm-hmm.
0: inside and it looks so nice and shiny,
1: mm-hmm.
0: and I try to go through the door, but the door won't open for me. And then I try to go through the window, but I really have to like
1: struggle,
0: twist myself, and I've been thinking, but why am I trying to go through that really nice window castle while maybe the next door there's a really nice and warm house that already has a door open for me.
1: Yeah.
0: And I was thinking about it and I was like, okay,
1: that's very nice.
0: Maybe that this open door thing could be about, I could do something about that.
1: Open
0: and then,
1: the door.
0: And then it could have different meanings. It could be a cat wanting me to open the door, but it can also be about this, and it can also even be romantic if you look at it. And there's a line that's like, where are you? Belong with you line? Oh yeah.
1: Your vocals are so good. Woo!
0: It's the choir.
1: Was this the song that you asked me to do the choir?
0: No, it's a different one.
1: Okay.
0: No, it's a darker one.
1: Ah, okay.
0: But you did the choir, so yeah, you have that.
1: Yeah.
0: No, it's a different vibe.
1: Ah, okay. Yeah, it was a different one.
0: No, it's my default mode to go to make a choir out of my voice. It's
1: but
0: like,
1: this is I love harmonies. I'm in love with harmonies.
0: I love harmonies too.
1: Oh
0: yeah.
1: My god. Should I fill you on?
0: Yeah, but you also I was trying to be polite in a sense of like, I was like, okay, I'm going to let you fill your glass in case you just... Next time I will fill yours first.
1: Don't worry.
0: Cheers.
1: We have a whole bottle. I think it's fine.
0: Yeah,
1: I mean,
0: almost,
1: not anymore.
0: Almost
1: it's almost
0: done.
1: Empty.
0: Done.
1: Shit. But...
0: I saw you taking your computer, though.
1: Yeah, I... Okay, I feel like now that you shared yours, I should kind of share something. Or, I mean... I will look if I have something stupid.
0: That's okay.
1: Open the door.
0: Open the door. Open the door.
1: I might have something stupid that I just started.
0: Yeah?
1: But it's like, so basically, all my music is kind of based from
0: you
1: voice.
0: You can actually put it here.
1: Ah, yeah. From voice.
0: So
1: and then I was suddenly like very into... lately, I've been way more into producing than before.
0: Yeah.
1: Or just like I'm having this face, you know.
0: Yeah.
1: And suddenly I was like a bit into techno, and I mean it's also you can hear it in my latest single that it's very techno
0: mm-hmm.
1: vibes, but this is like I made it really scratchy. But,
0: yeah, of course. What
1: you
0: do
1: know,
0: you use actually? You use Logic.
1: Logic Pro, yeah.
0: Ah,
1: I'm not an Ableton person. Are you an Ableton person? Yes, no.
0: I am. I have an Ableton keychain. People sometimes ask, are you from Ableton? Oh my god. No, they never ask. They just think I'm cringe for wearing an Ableton
1: no,
0: keychain.
1: I find it kind of like you could be working there, you know. It's cool.
0: Yeah, but no, it's because I started with a computer, so I never had the Mac experience.
1: Like
0: and
1: this.
0: And I think when you have Logic, it means you started with a Mac.
1: Yeah.
0: Usually you start with... Did you start with GarageBand?
1: Mm-hmm.
0: Yeah.
1: Mm-hmm.
0: And then you switch to Logic.
1: Exactly.
0: Logical.
1: very logical, and honestly, it's kind of, it's so easy to use that
2: it looks cute.
1: Like,
2: yeah.
1: It's very cute.
2: Nefeli, the producer that produces the song that you recorded your voice for the choir,
1: mm-hmm.
2: uses Logic as well.
1: Ah, okay.
2: Yeah.
1: Because I know that most, like, artists that have, like, that start to have a bigger career or a longer career, they
2: yeah.
1: switch to Ableton after a while, which I guess, like, at a moment I have to do this. But
2: I don't know. I think if you feel comfortable with Logic, it's just...
1: Yeah.
2: Stay in it as long as you need. I got to Ableton because I started with Cubase. Cubase.
1: Oh my god, I hate Cubase.
2: I hated it.
1: Stop it.
2: It was so constrained. Like, for me, the biggest thing missing was automation. And I didn't even know how it was called, but I was like, why can I not change the tempo in
1: mm-hmm.
2: the middle of a song?
1: But that's fucked up. Can you not change the tempo?
2: I think there's a way, but it's so... You have to go through
1: complicated.
2: Ways.
1: Yeah, I also hear
2: I
1: from
2: really,
1: my friends that have Cubase. I'm like, why are
2: heard,
1: you on this?
2: I heard Cubase is very good for like big ensembles or just
1: yeah.
2: like really just very clean recordings.
1: Like
2: I
1: orchestra
2: guess
1: vibes.
2: Barney is good for that.
1: Mm.
2: So it has its perks. That's why it still exists.
1: It's not for us.
2: It's not for
1: we
2: us.
1: We are...
2: Ableton, but then I discovered Ableton, it had all I wanted and more.
1: It's so good.
2: It's
1: so good.
2: It's
1: but
2: really fun.
1: Actually, like, I'm kind of pro Logic because it's kind of...
2: I get that.
1: It's really a vibe.
2: Yeah, like, I mean, people I know who use Logic, I love the projects. I feel like there's some straightforwardness to it, which
1: exactly.
2: is very satisfying.
1: Exactly.
2: I think Ableton is a bit more like... You can really get lost in all the perks of it.
1: Maybe.
2: And also it has Max for Live, which brings it on a whole different level.
1: Mm.
2: Also very funny, but with Ableton, you can basically control also your lights on stage.
1: What? Yeah, it's true.
2: With Max for Live.
1: It's true, yeah,
2: yeah,
1: it's true.
2: And then for me, it's really nice because I've been using a looper for a long time,
1: mm-hmm.
2: and then I realized I could also do it with Ableton.
1: Yeah.
2: That's also nice, yeah.
1: Yeah, exactly.
2: But
1: anyways. Let's hear this shit.
2: Let's hear it.
1: I'm a bit scared. Okay, let's see. We're not hearing stuff. Why are we not hearing stuff?
2: Oh, sorry. My bad.
1: That's you?
2: Yeah. Is it sending to the headphones? Yeah.
1: I haven't listened to this shit, actually. Can I ask the moon?
2: Hey.
1: Coordinating 20 fucking verses I see blue.
2: This is fun.
1: Can all the aliens speak? Can all the aliens speak? Can all the aliens speak?
2: Nice production.
1: Can all the
2: what is this?
1: Aliens speak? But it's also
2: what are the drums?
1: It's a beat.
2: Audio. Yeah.
1: It's a beat. And I'm also working with this girl. It's super
2: I love
1: random.
2: I love the creaminess of it.
1: With like for beats, like I'm collaborating with this girl from Pakistan. It's super random.
2: Yeah.
1: Like I've never met her, obviously, but we were like just texting on Instagram.
2: Wow.
1: And sometimes
2: so she sent you some beats.
1: Yeah, we're like exchanging beats.
2: That's
1: and
2: so cool.
1: And vocals, and then sometimes she sends me stuff, and then I'm like, okay, this could fit for a new single, or maybe, okay, whatever, this maybe doesn't fit. And then, I mean, it's kind of fun because it's so spontaneous and, like, random without expectations that I'm really having fun with this, like, super, out of nowhere collaborations, you
2: yeah,
1: know?
2: Yeah.
1: Like, I really like this thing when just people write to me and it would almost be this thing where I wouldn't respond or like wouldn't even notice that they wrote me. And then for example with this girl I just randomly saw it and I clicked on the link and I was like, dang, this is kind of good, like these beats are really good, like I could really do something with it. And then I add some stuff on the beats and I was like, fuck, this is not something random, like this doesn't stay random. So but well, now I have more the mindset to keep myself open for these kind of
2: yeah
1: collaborations. Voila.
2: Well, that's also thinking about what you said before about the mainstream. I think already gives an idea of I think you're in a direction that's not really going towards that. if you're also open to that. And I think that's good. I think if I think of looking at big artists' downfall, I feel like it's always when they just stop touching the ground. And then you get lost. And I think it's so easy to start thinking you're the shit.
1: Yes.
2: I think we have to find a balance between, you know, being confident enough and like embracing our interests and what we believe in, but at the same time we gotta keep our feet on the ground.
1: Oh my god, 100%.
2: We're gonna do
1: shit. Yeah. And it's just also a bit embarrassing. Like when you realize that you're not anymore with your feet on the ground. Like that's really a moment. Oh, I really hope I will not have this.
2: And I think and I think even if we have it, like let's pinky promise.
1: Yes, okay. We do it now.
2: Let's make sure to
1: Tell each other?
2: Yeah. Even if we're lonely.
1: Yeah.
2: And everyone left us because we became such assholes. If we see that the other one seems to not be touching the feet on the ground, hey.
1: Just text me. Yeah. Like, girl, let's catch up. Let's have a coffee in Rotterdam. And
2: let's catch up. Like, let's put ketchup on our bodies to, like, touch ground.
1: Yes, exactly. To realize go to the woods. How
2: ridiculous
1: this shit is.
2: Yeah.
1: But it's so, it's kind of scary, huh? In the music industry, because it goes very fast. I see also friends of mine going there.
2: Yeah.
1: And then not...
2: You get attention and... it's such a... You really have to keep your feet on the ground because it's such a vicious cycle.
1: Yeah.
2: You get the attention, you stop touching ground, and then you lose it. And then people blame you for it.
1: Yeah, also.
2: And then because your feet are not touching the ground, then you... It becomes stressful because you're not even doing things for yourself anymore. No. It's like it became this reflex of, oh, this works. Like
1: What works for the audience? What works for exactly. It's so hard, and especially as an artist, because as an artist, literally your work is to kind of bring something from within you outside of you.
2: Yeah.
1: So. If there's nothing within you anymore vibrating, then there's really like a problem.
2: Yeah, makes me think of there's a really nice clip from Lauryn Hill, basically.
3: I'll be very honest with you, as a musician today, I'm not in the studio right now, and everybody in my world thinks I'm crazy. What's going on? You need another album out. You know, the time is running out. You have a window, a certain window to make music.
1: Mm-hmm.
3: And for a little while, I listened to that. And I was like in the studio working real hard, trying to get it done. And you know, music was created. Definitely music that I think people will appreciate, but it wasn't my best. And it wasn't my best because there was no substance. And there was no substance because there was no experience.
1: Mm-hmm.
3: I'd gone from the studio to the stage, back into the studio again. And the only reason why The Miseducation was the album it was because of a myriad of experiences that took place before the production part, before the creation. So what I realized is, you know what? I can't create and not live. I'll be very honest with you, as a musician today.
1: So true.
3: I'm not in the studio right now, and everybody in my world.
1: It's so true, oh my God. Like, what are we gonna create if we're not living?
0: Maybe it's a good opportunity to have a little musical break.
1: Yes.
0: Maybe I can put something from
1: Please.
0: From the Miseducation. This is Nothing Even Matters.
2: Should I give us a break, or we just stay on and like let the life come as happen?
1: I don't know. I guess we talk when we want to talk.
2: Yeah. like whenever I put the mic off, we say the most interesting stuff.
1: Yeah, it's true. Yeah.
2: But

0: it. Oh. No, no. I've just been.
1: You've just been singing.
0: Like singing too much.
1: Okay, let's talk about that. Actually,
0: oh my God.
1: So you have been flying.
0: Oh
1: around.
0: My God, I've been lit. Like,
1: let's please mention that in this show. What the hell? What the hell?
0: What the dude?
1: Okay, you know what? I had a dream.
0: Mhm. That's like the beginning of the story. Okay.
1: I had a dream that I was doing a show where I was up in the air.
0: Was it called Prodigy 12?
1: It looked like it. And it was before I saw you sharing about it.
0: No, no, really? You had this dream?
1: I did.
0: No way.
1: I
0: oh my God.
1: I don't remember what... I think I fell. I think people fell.
0: No.
1: It's
0: okay, so this never happened.
1: No.
0: No, no, no, no.
1: No, I think I felt like I was kind of flying. I don't know. I remember. Ah. I could just kind of jump around.
0: I wish I could do that, but I just hang in the air every day.
1: And you sing.
0: And I sing. So, okay, to give you a bit of context, because people are like, what the hell are they talking about?
1: Yeah.
0: So I do this job right now in the summer. It's a show called Prodigy 12 in Brussels, and it's happening every day.
1: Every day.
0: Every day. I mean, five days a week.
1: Full-time job.
0: It's like, oh my God, a 9-to-5, but not a 9-to-5.
1: It's a what to
0: it's
1: what?
0: Like a, it's like a 5 to 10:30.
1: Yeah.
0: Something like this.
1: Yeah.
0: Mm, but, so, and basically in the show, I fly in the air, like in, I don't know, like a fairy or something.
1: Yeah.
0: And I sing.
1: That must be so fun.
0: It's so fun. Like, honestly,
1: oh my
0: because
1: God.
0: I was kind of like laughing a bit, but actually, it's so fun.
1: It
0: like,
1: so
0: I'm having a blast.
1: Yeah, of course.
0: And okay, it's a bit, you hear it, it's a bit tiring for my voice, and I have to really take care and sleep and all these things like ginger shots and honey and
1: like
0: apple vinegar and wine and good chats on Radio Warum. But.
1: Do you want to finish it?
0: You can finish it, but like actually it's so lovely, and I mean I love to perform. It's my favorite thing in the world. So honestly, I really don't mind being in the air performing every day.
1: I would as well have done it.
0: Oh yeah.
1: Yeah.
0: You would be so good at it also.
1: I feel like I would just have such a blast.
0: Yeah.
1: Just see me being like.
0: Like my character is so serious, like
1: yeah. Like, what's your character doing?
0: So like I'm basically time, and
1: oh.
0: I'm like the realization that time is like not endless and
1: oh.
0: passing, and everything is fading and passing, and
1: this hits.
0: Yeah, it's really this kind of confronting concept.
1: Yeah.
0: Of time.
1: Yeah.
0: And so I'm a very serious person in the performance in the show. oh yes, don't you hear this? I'm a very, very serious
1: okay, so you sing so about time.
0: I sing about time.
1: Yeah.
0: And I sing about losing your memories, and I sing about finding the now and all this. Voilà. C'est ça.
1: Until when is it? For people who might want to see it.
0: Oh yeah, if you want to see it, it's still till the 23rd of August.
1: Okay.
0: So we're still performing a whole month.
1: Are you still going to every week, 5 days?
0: Yeah. I have a few performances that I'm doing other shows, but like only 3 in total.
1: Okay.
0: The other ones I'm all doing.
1: Wow.
0: So yeah, but it's kind of cool. So
1: yeah,
0: if you
1: really cool.
0: if you are in Brussels, come. It's cool. It's on the Broekereplein in the center.
1: Wow. If I'm around.
0: Yeah.
1: It would be fun.
0: It would be cute.
1: Yeah. I think my family would also like it.
0: Oh my God, yeah.
1: Yeah. My mom would really.
0: It's like very like immersive, you know?
1: Yeah.
0: Very kind of this spectacular.
1: But it's inside, right?
0: It's inside a box.
1: So yeah. Which theater?
0: It's called Prodigy 12, and they build a blue box on the middle of the Broekereplein. Place de Broeker.
1: And then it's also temporary.
0: Yeah, it's only from so our premiere on the 18th of June till the 23rd of August.
1: Okay.
0: And that's also the place where I'm gonna do the show on Thursday.
1: Yeah.
0: With my band, but
1: because Silke is performing on Thursday.
0: Yeah, if
1: you're
0: around.
1: Own project. Yeah.
0: Yeah.
1: Thursday,
0: so
1: De Broekaire.
0: That's kind of cool. That's kind of cool that they opened up this big blue box to just my project. Yeah. It's
1: Which
0: crazy.
1: Is pretty different.
0: Oh, yeah. Yeah.
1: Great, great transition. Let's listen to it. Yeah?
0: Sure, let's listen to it.
1: Okay, I actually really don't have streaming services. Oh. But you did send me...
0: Should I...
1: Oh, yeah, you have it. Yes, of course.
0: On this... I need Wi-Fi. I'll just put my 4G up there.
1: 4G.
0: Boom, boom. I just switched to an unlimited abonnement, and I'm so proud of myself. I feel like an adult, like an absolute adult.
1: Yeah.
0: It's loading, people.
1: Yeah, it's loading. I mean, I could share with you the Wi-Fi, but by the time I do it, I think it would have loaded.
0: It's gonna be fine.
1: Yeah.
0: Maybe I should give some, content. So basically, I made this song called The Afterword. Where is it? Okay. And it's basically, to be very transparent with you, it's a song that I wrote after the death of my grandparent, like my grandpa.
1: Yeah.
0: And it's basically, I think, 2 months ago now.
1: It's insane that I'm already gonna bring the tea, and my it's kind of bad. I don't know the exact date, but my grandpa also died.
0: That's crazy.
1: About that time.
0: That's crazy.
1: Yeah, and I guess we'll talk off mic about how much we want to say.
0: Yeah. Oh my god.
1: I felt a lot of. I think something's touched.
0: Yeah, I mean like you will hear it that the song is kind of, it's a dark song, and it's a song fueled with kind of a lot of anger and questions.
1: Yeah.
0: So I think this is a lot what I was holding towards him for all my life, but then also especially when he was dead, because I was kind of, I was mourning but also very angry. So I think that's like the main thing that comes off of it, and that explains what you said about the tunnel. Like, it's really this thing of, it will never be answered. Even if I'm super angry, it will never be answered. So I can, that's why I asked, so Thomas Fogg, he produced a song, and I asked him to record the last words of this song. So at the end of the song, my grandpa, in explanation marks, he responds.
1: Yeah.
0: And so I asked Thomas to record this.
1: Yeah.
0: But yeah, it's fake. It's unreal. It's not reality, you know? So it's kind of my imagination that tries to fix the thing that has never been said, you know?
1: Yeah.
0: So voilà. But I'll just let you listen to it. Here we go.

0: speak in the mic again because it's fading.
1: Hello back.
0: Hello everyone.
1: Do you hear that my voice is really getting crusty?
0: Because of the wine?
1: No,

Narcissistic.

0: Voilà.
1: That was it.
0: We both needed a sip of wine for this.
1: Yeah, I finished all I had.
0: We finished the whole bottle.
1: We have 15 more minutes.
0: Mm.
1: Because we started 10 minutes later because of the previous show.
0: Oh, but that's chill, then we can like finish nicely. Yeah. We just don't have to finish in a rush.
1: Yeah, I don't really know how much we can comment on the mic. I think I will leave it up to you how much you want to share about that song on the mic.
0: I mean, like, it's weird to talk about it, but also I don't feel very guilty or something to talk about it, or I don't feel so uncomfortable to talk about it, because it's so, like, after writing this song I processed it so much that now it feels kind of like, I'm really aware of the things that happened, and I kind of can accept why I felt this intense about it, because now I also don't feel so intense about it anymore.
1: To be helping for that.
0: Oh my god, like, that's kind of an example of really music as therapy, because I was really like, I really remember the maybe one night after he died, I went to my home, because he died and I was not expecting to feel so bad, but then I went to the dance company where I worked at the time, and I was so bad. Like, I was really, like, crying like a crazy kid. Like, I was really crying like crazy, and I was so confused because I never had a bond with this man, and, like, I was so disconnected from him, so I was like, why am I crying so bad? And then I went home, and that night I wrote a song. And I was like, okay, that's why I felt so bad, because it's so complex. Like, there's so many nuances when someone dies. It's not only mourn, but it's also, like, reflecting on all the emotions that you felt throughout them being alive, you know? And, like, it's kind of also, that moment is like, okay, it's over. Like, this intense emotion, or, like, fights, or it's very double, because you're like really mourning, but also you're like, okay, some kind of breathing out, you know, especially for my family, because I don't know. I don't know how much I can say about it, but I do think that, like, the music speaks kind of for itself, or especially the lyrics. I think the lyrics say really a lot.
1: Yeah.
0: And that's why I found it very important to put it, like, on YouTube as a separate video, because I was like, okay, if you don't, if you wouldn't know what the lyrics are, then it's just a techno song with some kind of good synth vibes. But the core of it is really, dark and earthy, like what we talked about. It's really coming back to earth, and what did we experience actually, and what, why am I feeling this way? And, like, this whole reflection that you would discuss with your psychologist, like, that's the thing that you would hear in the song. So, yeah, it's kind of a dark song.
1: It is.
0: Yeah. Mm-hmm. Yeah.
1: How did it feel after you released it? Did you have any fear when you released it?
0: I was kind of scared for like my family.
1: Yeah.
0: Because they obviously have an experience with him that might be different than mine.
1: Yeah.
0: And like, I also don't want to put my experience as a fact, as in that how I saw this man is how he was, because yeah. obviously he might have been a different person for another person, you know?
1: Yeah.
0: So I was really scared for like my aunt and even my dad.
1: Yeah.
0: Like my brother, all these people, because they have their own relationship to him, you know? But anyway, I was also kind of really relieved to release this, because I'm not really, now I'm the person that speaks up, but when I was a kid, I was super shy. Like I never dared to speak up. So to him, I never dared to say anything. And it was really like, whoa, oh my God, I can actually say something and then release it and then let it be heard by like 10,000 people, you know, like, or whatever amount of people. Oh my God.
1: What's that?
0: What is playing, guys?
1: Is it from you?
0: I have no idea.
2: Welkom, luisteraars. We zijn weer bij jullie met uit Amsterdam vrijdagmiddag.
0: No, no, the show is over.
1: They said we would have 10 more minutes.
0: No, it's
1: that's
0: unfair.
1: Unfair.
0: That's
1: no, no, this is unfair.
0: No, don't do that to us.
3: Vind ik echt een van de leukste optochten. Al die mooi, tieners en zo. Dus ja, ik kijk er naar uit.
2: Ja, maar we hebben natuurlijk de paarden al gehad.
0: No!
2: Ja,
0: we wanted to talk more! Ja.
1: We are interesting!
2: We are more interesting!
0: They just...
2: ja. Hoe de wagens eruit zien. Ja. Maar ook hoe de...
1: This is bad. Okay, we have 10 more minutes. Come on.
0: No, no, but what did you do? Did you look it up? But can they still hear us?
1: What? Yes. Now it's just us.
0: But you took them out.
1: I faded out the channel.
0: Oh my!
1: With the pre-recording, I was not supposed to. And I was a bit harsh.
0: Oh my God! She.
1: But it's okay.
0: She
1: it's
0: fucking
1: no,
0: took.
1: No, no, no.
0: She broke the mixing table.
1: I didn't
0: hit. She broke
1: the
0: mixing table.
1: I didn't break it. Worm, I love you. I wouldn't break anything.
0: She will fix it. I'm sure.
1: I'm gonna fix everything.
0: But, like, what happened? You just took them out?
1: Yeah, I just figured out which channel has the pre-recording on.
0: Okay, anyways, it's now we can chat. Thing.
1: Now we can chat.
0: This is good news.
1: This is good news. We're still on. We can actually...
0: We have 4 minutes or something. No, we have more.
1: We have 7 minutes.
0: Voila, bam.
1: And 40 seconds.
0: See. Anyways, I lost my track now. Where do we go?
1: I mean, I did this so we can actually just... Oh, the guy is back dancing.
0: Oh, I love this guy.
1: Hey,
0: but do you know this guy?
1: No.
0: Ah, you don't know this guy. Just vibing. Anyways, I don't know where we were, so we will just come to the point. We finished our wine and I hope you had like a beautiful moment with us of chillings, rest.
1: I know you did.
0: Of course they did. And this is your sign to release scary music.
1: Yeah.
0: I guess.
1: You know, I think one song that I could relate to is the song that you did the choir for.
0: Mm.
1: So Silke was part of the choir of a song I'm producing with Nefleli, who also produces on Logic. It's called They Don't Want to Know Me. Mm-hmm. There's stuff I can't share about how I relate to your song.
0: Mm-hmm.
1: But I think, in a way, I mean, this song has been a way for me to process a topic similar to this. Maybe I could share the song as a
0: please do
1: as an ending song and
0: yes
1: and then we'll put back the pre-recording. I'll fix it. Okay. Let me see. So the thing is, it's not done yet, right? So I can share. I guess I can share the latest draft.
0: Oh my god! I'm so curious to hear it.
1: But did you never hear the draft itself? You
0: only like the whole vocals? Thing? No, I only had the choir vocals.
1: Oh, then you actually really have to.
0: Yeah.
1: There's a draft where we like tried with some extra drums. Let's do this one. It's a bit of a messy draft. Basically, we played the song in real life as well with drums, and then the Nefeli was like, "Oh my god, I love the drumming. We need to have real drums on it."
0: Okay.
1: So the end is like crazy because there's this switch where you hear it was ripped out of a real life performance, but you know what?
0: Okay.
1: Let's just put that on.
0: They don't wanna know me.
1: Do we hear?

0: they say, look at me. They say they're gonna show me.
1: Okay, on this note, I think we're gonna turn our mics off.
2: Thank you so much for tuning in.
1: Remember to hydrate yourself
2: and stay true. Boom.

0: Wonderful. Now that we are all turned on, it's time for you guys to get turned on. We are Spark, and because Sunday afternoon is the horniest time of the week, we're going to improvise a full radio romance for you. And because we think that romance is all about choice and consent, we want you to tell us what you want this romance to be about. So we're going to ask you a couple of questions, and then we're going to improvise with your suggestions. The first thing we need is a great name for a protagonist. What is a great name for a protagonist? In the past, we've had Carrie Lovelace. We've had
1: June Bean.
0: We've had Agatha Small. What is a good name?
1: Deirdre Bigelot.
0: That is great. Deirdre, however you call that.
2: Deirdre Bigelot.
1: Bigelot.
0: Bigelot.
1: Sounds kind of medieval royal.
0: That's great. What does Deirdre Bigelot do for a living? What is her? Carpenter.
2: Ooh,
0: yeah.
2: Yeah,
0: big hands. A carpenter. Now, we're going to ask you to be emotionally open with us. When you think of romance, what do you think of? Okay.
1: Silence
0: is one. That's great. What else?
1: Stillness.
0: You can just scream. We can't see you, so we have no idea who...
1: Love is like...
0: Flowers. Beautiful. What else? Love is like flowers. Love is like silence. What else is it like?
1: Rejection.
0: Oh, yes, it is. Rejection. What else? Suspense. Great. Love is like silence, suspense, flowers, and rejection. And then what is a good line of dialogue? What is something really hot that you've heard in your lifetime?
1: Dig deep.
0: Yeah, you can scream it. We can close our eyes, so then we don't know who's... I feel that you have something.
1: Okay, what is any line of dialogue?
0: Anything we heard. And if it's not hot, we'll make it hot.
2: Yeah.
0: That is so hot. Guess what I got you at the supermarket?
1: Can we have another?
0: Another one?
3: Oh.
0: Yes.
4: Do you like me or are you just Italian?
0: Yeah, amazing. Do you like me?
2: I think I like you.
0: Or are you just Italian? Wonderful. Great. So we're going to go into the story of Deirdre Bigelot, who is a carpenter. And her love life has had a little bit of silence, a little bit of suspense. Maybe we'll have a little bit of flowers and... sadly, some rejection. What is the good name for this audio romance?
1: Thick wood.
0: Thick wood? Thick like wood?
1: Thick like wood.
0: Thick like wood is a good one. What else do we have?
2: Put it in.
0: Put it in is one. Yeah, thick like wood. Put it in.
1: Deirdre, a story of reconstruction.
0: Oh, a story of reconstruction. I think thick like wood, a story of reconstruction is a great one.
1: Thick like wood.
0: Ladies and gentlemen and everything in between and beyond, you are listening to an audio romance. It is Thick Like Wood, a story of reconstruction.
4: Can we have the piano?
0: I go back. It is Thick Like Wood. A story of reconstruction.
1: We have.
0: Do, do, do, do.
1: Love is like silence.

0: countryside. A cabin under construction. Deirdre stands beside her work in progress, feeling both hopeful and alone. She leans an A-frame up against a large tree, and then leans against it herself and looks out over the hills, imagining the life that she could build here.
1: She built her own cabin, a one-person cabin, unextendable, with a one-person bed and a one-person shower and a one-person fridge.
0: And a one-person hole in the ceiling for sunlight.
2: Ah, it does look beautiful outside, but it does feel lonely inside. The birds are my only company these days. I like the wind on my skin.
1: At what pollutants we're doing to our bodies.
0: Studying the jet streams and tides, tracing back in
1: understanding
0: time.
1: How to survive the next global pandemic. But mostly, understanding why she still hadn't found love.
2: I'm again on this website. They say, find love. Is that real? Can you just find love on the internet? Sometimes I feel like, why don't I just find someone in the hut, close to mine, on the other side of the street, with a big, big hammer.
1: In the meantime, in the house in front of the street, someone is operating a big, big hammer. Jennifer.

0: my cabin with this hammer. I've been building all morning, building a kingdom for two, and yet I am here alone with nothing but my hammer.
1: Jennifer kept on hammering the ground, knowing that soon her dream cabin will break ground and she could finally find love.
0: Love. A family. 17 children. A farm. No private space. Stability.
1: In the distance, she noticed someone standing in front of a cabin that looked just like hers, but smaller.
0: Who is that?
1: Someone with long blonde hair and a very weird name. In the distance, she saw the silhouette of Dildy.
0: Hello?
1: They waved.
2: Waving.
1: They waved at each other.
3: Oh, who's that? On the other side of the street, with a hammer on her hands and a big breast.
1: Deirdre felt something inside her that she hadn't felt since she read about the Bill Clinton conspiracy. Something that let her think that maybe the world is a more complex and beautiful place than we think.
3: Oh, maybe the world is a more beautiful place than we think,
1: she thought.
3: Oh my God, what is she doing? Is she walking towards my little one-person cabinet?
1: Jennifer was walking through her little one-person cabinet.
0: Are you lost?
3: Hi,
1: she said.
0: Are you mute?
3: Oh, do you?
1: She stumbled with her words.
3: You are so...
1: She hesitated.
3: Hot,
1: she finally whispered.
0: Oh, wow, that's so kind of you to say. I don't hear compliments very often out here. Thank you. I'm Jennifer.
3: I'm 13. I'm 13.
0: Is your name Deirdre as it reads on your uniform? Deirdre membership construction?
3: Oh, yes. I made it myself with my bare hands.
1: As she said that, Jen took Deirdre's hand and caressed it.
0: Well, your hands are so rough.
3: They're also strong. I built the cabin myself.
0: You built this cabin?
3: I did.
0: What do you plan to do in it?
3: When I moved here, a couple of years ago, I thought, oh, I'm gonna build a cabin for one person with one bedroom.
0: One person, one bedroom, that doesn't make any sense. How will you have a life in a cabin with one per... Are you one of those internet people?
1: Jen removed her hand and backed off. She had a long-lasting hatred for internet.
0: You're so antisocial and hopeless and disgusting.
1: She noticed the smartphone in Deirdre's pocket.
3: No, wait. I'm not like those.
0: I bet you're suspicious of 5G as well, aren't you?
3: I do believe in some conspiracy theories, but it's just because I'm so lonely.
0: This was a mistake. I have to go.
1: Jennifer turned away, her big, muscly back turning away and walking away from the one-person cabin, leaving Deirdre alone.

0: and slightly turned on.
1: Oh my god, I'm so turned on.
0: Slightly turned on.
1: I'm so slightly turned on. What am I gonna do now in this one-person cabin, all horny?
0: She felt a vibration in her pocket.
1: Huh?
0: A message for one of her conspiracy friends.
1: Oh my god, it's Johnny.
0: Johnny, aka Chemtrail 105, was messaging her.
1: What does he want from me now?
2: Hello. Just wanted to follow you this petition. We want the Epstein files to be released. And also, we want people to know that Venus is not actually a planet. So if you can sign this petition saying that Venus is not a planet, that'd be great. XOXO, Chemtrail 7210.
1: Oh my god, what am I gonna do now? I have this feeling inside my whole body that says, stop, Durdine, stop with this internet thing. Maybe the world outside, it's better. Maybe I can have a chance.
3: Deirdre takes a step outside, spots an opening in the wood, and heads inside, where she's greeted by a friendly little deer.
1: Oh, deer.
3: This deer has a special property of speech.
1: Oh, my favorite deer of the forest, Mel. How you doing?
2: I'm okay, thank you for asking. I've been here for 2 years and you've never actually interacted with me. That's kind of rude.
1: I'm that kind of person. I'm on the internet so much that I don't remember to actually interact.
2: Yeah, I fucking see you, man. I see you through the window. You're on Reddit like 24 hours per day. That's crazy shit.
1: I'm also on YouTube sometimes.
2: Yeah, you shouldn't.
1: Okay.
4: Hey Mel, who's that you're standing there with?
2: It's the fucking conspiracy theory who lives in the one-person cabin over there.
4: Oh gosh, you're the internet lady.
2: Yeah, we talked about her last time. Oh. God, you've swallowed so many red pills. Yuck. Your face has turned red.
1: Okay, look. I didn't think that today was gonna be the day of being judged by deers in the forest.
2: Yeah, the world's crazy, am I right?
1: I did see a video on the internet about this, but wait. I'm rethinking my life now.
2: Yeah, you should.
4: Hey, what's your name? Deirdre? Are you one? Deirdre?
2: Deirdre, that sounds like a cousin of ours.
4: Hey Deirdre, yeah. Why don't you take a breath?
2: Yeah, have you tried touching grass?
1: I do. That's the only thing I touch, actually.
2: Hey, you know, us as deers, we might look tough on the outside, but we've understood one thing that humans haven't. Nothing matters more than love.
4: Love and soil.
2: Yeah.
1: Are you both in love?
4: We are siblings.
2: Siblings.
4: So.
2: So, yes.
4: Yes.
1: Oh, okay. So do you have an advice for me?
2: Yeah. Sometimes when love knocks on your door, just fucking answer the door.
4: Sometimes the wood is hard, and that is good.
2: Yeah.
1: I do feel thick.
2: Yes, you do.
4: You are, yes.
1: Yeah. Okay. So I go to Jennifer.
4: Whoa. Who's Jennifer?
2: Who's Jennifer? We don't know humans' names.
1: She's the hammer girl from the cabin on the other side of the street.
4: The hammer girl.
2: She's so hot.
4: She's so hot.
2: She goes outside all the time. I don't think she owns a computer.
4: No, she likes things to be very primitive.
2: Yeah.
1: You know what? Take this. Take my phone. Take it in the deepest point of the forest and get rid of it. Oh my god. Okay.
4: That's taken care of.
1: I wasn't sure if I was ready, but I guess I'm ready. Whew, okay. I mean, being horny on the internet didn't bring me anywhere, so I guess I will knock on that door now.
0: She exited the forest. And empowered by this new knowledge that love and sex can only be found in offline places, she walked across the street straight towards the two-person cabin, and taking her time, she slowly but surely knocked on Jennifer's door. Surely but strongly knocked on Jennifer's door.
1: Hello? Anybody there?
0: She heard the big, muscly shins and tibias of Jennifer walking towards the entrance.
3: Oh, it's you.
1: Hi. Good morning.
3: Morning.
1: I came because what you said really made me think.
3: About?
1: About you, about me, and about my internet dependency.
3: Wow, that is so impressive, and I am so moved. Would you like to enter my domicile and have a cup of tea?
1: Oh, I thought you would have never asked.
0: Deirdre walked into what seemed to be the most beautiful two-person cabin she's ever seen.
1: Oh my God, this is the most beautiful two-person cabin I've ever seen.
0: All over the walls, paintings, cards, letters from real humans.
1: You have letters from real humans. Here and there.
0: Posters about live events happening in town.
1: So, from here, you do go to the city sometimes?
3: Yes. Transportation allows me to go many places.
1: Oh.
0: She looked around in every corner of the room, but a computer was nowhere to be found.
1: You don't have a computer?
3: I'm afraid I don't, because I prefer what's real and what's here and what I can touch.
1: Oh.
0: As she heard the word touch, something traveled inside Deirdre's body, up and down and left and right. The kind of spice.
3: Has anybody ever told you that you are so thick?
1: You know, nobody ever told me, but I thought about it today, and I think you are the reason why I'm so thick.
3: I feel engorged like an oak.
1: I feel full.
3: Oh, is that your hand on my thigh? Oh, sorry.
1: Oh, I don't know how it got there.
3: Oh, is that my hand on your thigh?
1: You know, I don't mind.
3: Sorry, I'm so clumsy. And wow, your thumbs are marvelously thick.
0: Deirdre felt the thick hand of Jennifer going up and down her back. It was like a massage from a very heavy person, but in a hot way.
1: I can see your nails are perfectly small.
3: I like to keep them clean and tidy. I'm sorry if I'm making too much noise. I moved out to this remote part of the world so I could really let it out.
0: She felt the crevices on Jennifer's hand, formed by years of wood making and wood crafting, touching her back.
1: I love noise.
3: I do too. I can feel a history of manual labor on your skin, and responsibility. I feel like somebody I can build a life with.
0: Deirdre pushed Jennifer to the wall and told her, "Stop talking.
3: Take it off." Oh my God, this feels so right.
1: Oh yes, that's exactly
3: yeah
1: what I wanted.

0: coming into a Finnish sauna. Hot.
1: Oh my god. A couple of hours later, we found the two carpenters in a two-person bed, intertwined like two pieces of, I guess, bent wood.
2: You know, something about this just fits.
3: I feel like my whole body fits into yours.
2: Perfectly. We're like a perfect jib holding together two trusses of a rooftop.
3: You know, the other day I found two pieces of wood and I thought, oh my god, they fit so well within each other. But I never knew what to do with them. And suddenly, now, I feel inspired.
2: You know, when you first stepped onto my property, I thought, do you like me or are you just Italian? And then I approached you and you really opened up to me.
1: The breath of Jennifer was traveling on the neck of Deirdre. Something was finally aligning, just like two pieces of wood forming one plank.
2: 3 months later, a knock at the door to the two-person cabin. Deirdre enters the main door and opens.
3: Hey, love. Hi. Look. Guess what I got you at the supermarket?
2: What, my love?
3: A big, big, big zucchini.
2: Beautiful. I also got you something.
3: Yeah.
2: Just in case you needed something a little bit extra in your life, I bought you a SIM card with a data plan. You don't have to use it, but I thought...
3: Oh, Jennifer, you don't know how much that means for me. But, you know, now it's 3 months I don't access any of my accounts, and I do feel better.
2: You mean you don't need this anymore?
3: I think the only need I have right now, it's your body on me.
1: And as she said that, the thick hands of Jennifer grabbed her one more time.
3: I really feel like I'm reconstructed. I was in pieces before I met you, and now I'm full, full again.
2: Let's build our lives together here.
3: Let's build a new cabinet. We have 17 other bedrooms for all the kids we're gonna get. What do you think?
2: I love you, Deirdre.
3: I love you, Jennifer. Oh. You're the hottest girl I've ever
2: yes,
3: met.
2: Deirdre.
4: 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Yeah, oh. Oh my god. Oh. Oh. Oh yes, it's there.
1: 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A story of reconstruction.

0: 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Original music by Stephen Kerr.
1: This has been a Spark Rotterdam production, brought to us thanks to Radio 1. Thank you for listening.
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0: 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Stay turned on.

не пропустить.

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When there is no sound.

There is no sound. There is no sound. There is no sound. There is no sound. There is no sound. There is no sound. There is no sound. There is no sound. There is no sound. There is no sound. There is no sound. There is no sound. There is no sound. There is no sound. There is no sound. There is no sound. There is no sound. There is no sound. There is no sound. There is no sound. There is no sound. There is no sound. There is no sound. There is no sound. There is no sound. There is no sound. There is no sound. There is no sound. There is no sound. There is no sound. There is no sound. There is no sound. There is no sound. There is no sound. There is no sound. There is no sound. There is no sound. There is no sound. There is no sound. There is no sound. There is no sound. There is no sound. There is no sound. There is no sound. There is no sound. There is no sound. There is no sound. There is no sound. There is no sound. There is no sound. There is no sound. There is no sound. There is no sound. There is no sound. There is no sound. There is no sound. There is no sound. There is no sound. There is no sound. There is no sound. There is no sound. There is no sound. There is no sound.

freezing. Where the soft crackle of ions moves into the air on snow feet made of fine wire. Suddenly you are there from behind a boulder, where you have been watching the moss begin. And it's as if somebody were filling a strangely shaped cup with water from a tap somewhere close to your ear. And you have the memory of vast distances with hawks on the horizon, where the world became a kind of ache, a species of limb that is part of the larger universe. And suddenly nothing is so real as these hands wanting always to touch things, or these eyes which disappear immediately into the rivers like a braid of nocturnal salamanders. At night you can hear the bones of the forest, the ancient ones making terrible love. You can hear the wind, the godfather beating his wrist.

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It's a special pre-recorded summer mixtape. I hope this is a perfect summer day soundtrack for you. I'll be back in 2 weeks in the studio, and we have a special episode coming up then. I will do a back-to-back session with words. So I hope you like what you hear, and I hope you're having a great day. Until next time.

know one day I'll look back and remember the person I was. The one who hid away his pain with the clutches of drugs. I won't be angry or regret. Only smile on my own and just know I overcame the hardest thing in my life that I've ever known. It's hard to justify unless you walk the path that I've strolled. You keep telling yourself tomorrow is the day you'll let go. And everyone will tell you to change, to stop being this way. Screaming out the same. It's not that easy, and it's not okay. And I know you didn't plan this route today, but we all have things in life that we took for love, but got thrown out to the wolves. Never was enough.

Sometimes I wonder if I know where I'm going. I go for a walk like this. It seems I have been walking for years and years and years. And I don't know where I'm going. I hear the sound leading me on. And I don't know where it is taking me.